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2: 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You're not going to want to miss it, so don't. 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
8: Cal Raleigh, the big dumper man, has gone yard. He was sick and tired of Matt Youmans talking smack about him and many others, and he has gone yard tonight. The Seattle Mariners have an 8-5 lead over the Boston Red Sox.
9: I gave him credit for waking
8: up. You did.
9: It took 5 months, but he finally woke up and started to hit. I mean, it's incredible if you think about the free fall that Cal Raleigh has experienced this season. I mean, a guy who almost won MVP, and that was one of the worst players in baseball until the past couple weeks.
8: You know, karma is sometimes a thing that bites you in the backside, you know? TCU, Matt, banning the Fort Worth Star-Telegram from covering the team when everything that they reported apparently was true, and more and more keeps coming out about the fight that transpired. And how about more news coming out today that TCU didn't send the wide receiver to the hospital when he had a concussion and a brain bleed? So not looking good there for TCU. They lose 15-10, and Cal Raleigh didn't give nucks to his teammate in the World Baseball Classic.
9: That's right. You know? I believe that was Randy Arozarena, right?
8: He just wanted to give him a little dap. Oh, no, you're not my teammate right now. Well, you didn't win the World Baseball Classic, and you suck this year.
9: You said the big dumper. I thought you were talking about Doug Kazarian's dog, Arthur.
8: That is that's a report that I cannot confirm nor deny regarding that.
9: Something happened in the Wynn Sportsbook over the weekend. Something smells wrong about this situation, Tim.
8: Use your imagination. 6-0 Cubs with the lead over the Milwaukee Brewers right now.
9: Something stinks.
8: We're not talking about stinky lines. Clay Holmes, so far, so good. 6 strikeouts, Matt. 3 2/3 for Clay Holmes. You mentioned he has pitched pretty well since coming over from the New York Mets. His last start was great. 7 scoreless innings against the Arizona Diamondbacks. His first start, not so good. But since then, Matt, this is his fourth start, fifth total start, fourth since the first one, which wasn't very good. He's given up 1 earned run so far. Brewers have a little bit of life here with 2 outs in the top of the fourth inning, but it is 6-0 Cubs right now.
9: Well, Clay Holmes is in a little bit of trouble here, but hadn't had to sweat much tonight, and it always helps when you have a six-run lead or a big lead like that. You can pitch and let it rip, and I think he's going to be fine here tonight. And he gets the strikeout.
8: There you go. Strikeout number 7 gets out of a small jam. 6-0 remains.

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3: The Browns keeping three quarterbacks, Deshaun Watson, Shedeur Sanders, and Taylen Green, as well as a quarterback on IR, Dylan Gabriel. The Browns named Deshaun Watson the starter last week. They'll open up at Jacksonville on September the 13th at Everbank Stadium, a 7.5-point road underdogs. The season gets underway September the 9th, a Wednesday night. Seahawks hosting the Patriots as 3.5-point favorites at Lumen Field. Coming up in college football this week, Thursday night, the Colorado Buffaloes at Georgia Tech as 6.5-point road underdogs, while the Miami Hurricanes visit Stanford on Friday as 24.5-point favorites, 47.5 the total. With your action update, Mike Sennett on VSiN, the Sports Betting Network.
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5: Bottom of the 10th inning, men on first and third, and a man who homered earlier in this game, Jarren Duran, steps to the plate here, Matt. Somewhere, Chris Massaro is saying, "I believe in you." This is his favorite player. 8-8 is the score in that one.
6: He's not going to be at the plate now.
5: He gets walked.
6: Bases loaded, one out. Boston, I'm going to bet the Boston Red Sox are going to walk this thing off. What do you think?
5: Minus 1140 right now. If you have belief in the Seattle Mariners, if you are a man who always dreams of hope like Matt Eumanns, Plus 780 on the Mariners.
6: Just give up. Bet the Mariners. Just give up now.
5: It's over.
6: It's over.
5: You're done.
6: By the way, the Brewers get on the board. We're over the total at Wrigley Field. Cubs 9, Brewers 2, 7th inning. Live totals 13.5.
5: Jensen Lewis, a winner. Talked about a couple of plays on the VSiN Pro page. Dustin Sweetelson, unfortunately, on the wrong side of that one as he had the first five under. And unfortunately for him, Kyle Harrison decided to not pitch very well today. Cubs had his number, as it is 9-2 right now. All right, Matt, bottom of the 10th.
6: He gave up four runs in the first inning, and for some reason, 2 hours later, he was still on the mound. I have no idea why, but Pat Murphy fell asleep at the wheel. We are underway in Phoenix and underway in Anaheim. Yankees, Angels, scoreless in the first. Yankees had runners on second and third. Trent Grisham struck out to end the inning. And Phillies D-backs right now also scoreless in the first. Brandon Pfaadt going for Arizona.
5: So, all right, so we're keeping our eyes on Trevor Story at the plate right now. 2-0 count here in the bottom of the 10th inning. 8-8 Red Sox and Mariners. This has been a really entertaining game here. Red Sox over the weekend dropped 3-4 to the Seattle Mariners, Matt. Or excuse me, to the New York Yankees. They are playing the Mariners now. And Trevor Story trying to walk it off with a winner in some form or fashion. And now he has a 3-0 count in the bottom of the 10th inning. So we'll see if the Red Sox get it done. We head to the bottom of the first inning, Matt, in Arizona after a scoreless top of the first there. Diamondbacks and Phillies. You did not bet it, but you leaned a little bit towards the D-backs in this spot with Pfaadt on the hill for the Arizona Diamondbacks.
6: Yeah, I wanted better than plus 105, and that was the best number out there. So decided not to play the D-backs. It was really small home dogs here. 3-1 count, Seattle-Boston tied at 8. And we'll see if the Red Sox can walk it off right here. What do you think, Tim?
5: They do not
6: strike
5: on that
6: two.
5: Pitch.
6: 3-2 count. Pitcher battles back. He was up against it, 3-0, and he throws nice pitches back-to-back.
5: By the way, Randy Arozarena, just a 4-for-5 night with a homer and 4 RBI for the Seattle Mariners.
6: Might not be enough. Cal Raleigh also homered tonight. Boosts his batting average to 171. He's got 20 homers on the season.
5: All right, full count, bases loaded.

0: Hughes is a fade, though. Maybe Baltimore team total is the best way to attack that one. And then finally, Nick Lodolo, and this is part of the reason why I am not betting on the Reds, taking on San Diego. Although, if all my information has put me in the wrong direction lately, then maybe I would fade my own information. Fade that Vasquez has been hot, which is not my information. It's just a statement of fact. And Lodolo has not been good. Lodolo is 7.71 ERA over his last four starts. A 1.84 whip. That is not good. Man, that's a tough game to call. Because I think Lodolo is the better pitcher, but Vasquez is the hotter arm right now. Complete stay away from me in that matchup. I am just going to be on the under in the Angels and the Yankees. And I'm also going to take, yeah, that's it. Under 8 on the Angels and the Yankees is the only play for me coming up on Tuesday so far. I may add later on in the day at VSiN.com/picks, but if you go to VSiN.com/picks, you'll see I added a couple of NFL plays for week one. And when I was perusing through the updated NFL betting guide over at VSiN.com, Steve Mackinnon, our numbers guru, with awesome stuff that I was already wanting to bet these. This was the hammer that put it over the top. So go to VSiN.com/subscribe, become a pro. You can start for as little as $9.99, save 50% off an annual subscription. But Steve Mackinnon has an article in this NFL betting guide update. 12 money-making week one NFL betting systems. System numero uno. It is divisional home underdogs are 18-14-2 straight up, 25-9 against the spread in week one since 2009. The team that fits that mold, the New York Giants. Catching three against the Cowboys. There's still threes out there in the market. I love the Giants here. I think they're going to be much better, especially on defense. They brought in linebackers who can go sideline to sideline. They couldn't stop the run last year. That's going to help. And they also have pass rushers coming out of everywhere, plus upgrades at the corner spots, which was a huge, huge issue for this team a season ago. I think the offense will be fine. Give me the Giants catching three at home week one against the Cowboys. And then the next one, system number three for him, NFL opening week road teams that won between 4 and 6 games the year prior are 56-24-5 against the spread. That's 70% since 2004, up 30.6 units. One of those plays is New Orleans. I took New Orleans catching the 7 on the road at the Lions. I'm not high on New Orleans this year like a lot of people are who think that they can win the division, but I'm also not high on Detroit. I think that Detroit is highly overrated because their schedule is so good, and I think the schedule maybe is assuming that New Orleans is going to be easier than it actually is. You have a quarterback coming back in Shuck full of confidence. You have a coach in Kellen Moore who I trust to win on the margins, and I think there's a lot of availability to exploit the Lions and their weaknesses. Secondary was bad before they lost Terrion Arnold. They're also going to be without a safety to start the season for the first 4 weeks. You combine that with the offensive line struggles that I anticipate from them with so many injuries, so many guys out the last couple of seasons, and that was the benchmark for a Dan Campbell-led team. Give me New Orleans catching a touchdown on the road at the Lions in week one. As far as college football is concerned, I added a couple of plays up at VSiN.com/picks. One I got a good number on, one I got a bad number on. The first one is Oklahoma State and Tulsa. Give me the over 57.5 here. You have a new offense, a new system, a whole new staff coming into Stillwater. And Tulsa did win this game in Stillwater last year, 19-12. This is a totally new-look team. Actually, I think both teams are going to be very different-looking this upcoming season. But 90 new players for the Pokes. Drew Mestermaker comes in, and he brings weapons with him. He's got his running back from North Texas, Caleb Hawkins, who ran for over 1,400 yards, 29 touchdowns. Tulsa was 111th versus the run a season ago. He also has his slot receiver, Wyatt Young, who had 1,200 yards and 10 touchdowns. Justin Bowick, the transfer from Illinois, is a freak. Chris Barnes from Wake had over 500 yards and 3 touchdowns last year. There's going to be plenty of scoring. I also think that you're going to get scoring out of Tulsa here. Eric Morris, the head coach of Oklahoma State, 11-6 to the over as a road favorite, 16-8 to the over in the non-conference. He's 14-3 to the over when the total is between 56.5 and 63. I also took Liberty, plus 6.5 at James Madison. There are sevens out there. You could do that. I also like the under in this matchup between two mid-major type teams in the groups. But Liberty, plus 6.5 is the way I'm looking in that one. As Jamie Chadwell, bad running game a year ago. They fix those issues. They also have continuity. While JMU and Billy Napier have basically an all-new team that they're going to trot out there week one, give me the continuity, give me Liberty in that run game, plus the 6.5 right now against James Madison in week one. That'll do it for us here on Cashing Out, but stay with VSiN all day long. It gets started 7 a.m. Eastern with VSiN by the books.
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5: The Browns keeping three quarterbacks, Deshaun Watson, Shedeur Sanders, and Taylen Green, as well as a quarterback on IR, Dylan Gabriel. The Browns named Deshaun Watson the starter last week. They'll open up at Jacksonville on September the 13th at Everbank Stadium at 7.5-point road underdogs. The season gets underway September the 9th, a Wednesday night. Seahawks hosting the Patriots as 3.5-point favorites at Lumen Field. Coming up in college football this week, Thursday night, the Colorado Buffaloes at Georgia Tech at 6.5-point road underdogs, while the Miami Hurricanes visit Stanford on Friday as 24.5-point favorites, 47.5 the total. With your action update, Mike Sennett on VSiN, the Sports Betting Network.
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3: I'm Kate Burdett on the Ohio News Network. Neighbors have raised health concerns following the Brent Industries fire in Toledo. Now an independent filmmaker is investigating with help from the same science expert who did testing at the East Palestine train derailment site. Sophia Paraconi of ONN affiliate WTOL-TV has details.
4: Some neighbors say in the days following the fire, they smelled something and want to know what, if anything, could affect their health. So they turned to independent scientist Scott Smith. Smith spent Saturday collecting soot and ash samples from the South Toledo neighborhood. He says test results should take 3 to 5 weeks, and he plans to share those findings with residents.
3: And in Northeast Ohio, concerned citizens are questioning why the Cleveland School District is using flock cameras at schools that have been shut down. Candace Hare of ONN affiliate WKYC-TV has that story with Flock No Cleveland organizer Bishop Chewy.
5: CMSD is spending about $600,000 on the camera contract. Cameras help with security, including investigating car thefts and break-ins in school parking lots. But organizers point to cameras at closed buildings as they question that justification.
6: It doesn't take a genius to recognize that this school is closed. There's nobody parking here except for us. And there are 20 other schools that are closed where we're paying for flock cameras.
3: I'm Kate Burdett on the Ohio News Network.
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13: You know, I think you could do light manufacturing here. You could do something that's connected to the energy industry. You could do something packaging. I mean, it really, because it's a shell, you can really formulate it any way that you would want. Mm-hmm. And I think that makes it attractive. It's right here at the crossroads of the interstate, so getting in and off and access is incredibly great. And there's a lot of good resources here in and around the Charleston area that can help create. So I think there are no real constraints in terms of, there is a time when EDA would like to have the full tenant in here, and that's what we're aiming for. That's sometime next year.
14: And the Lyft Center is located at the site of the former Knaugh Manufacturing Company at the corner of Ruffner Avenue and Dixie Street in Charleston. Now let's get an update on sports. Daniel Woods has that. Good morning, Daniel.
15: Good morning, Chris. Week 2 of the high school football season is here, and with it comes the second edition of the Metro News High School Football Power Rankings. All 4 number one teams open the season with wins and hold on to their number one spots, with Morgantown in Class Quad A, Bridgeport in AAA, Frankfort in AA, and Wheeling Central Catholic in Class A. There are some new teams in the poll this week. Cabell Midland debuts in Class Quad A at number 9. There are 2 new top 10 teams in AAA, Elkins at number 8 and Robert C. Byrd at number 10. Clay County moves into the AA rankings at number 10, while there are 3 new teams in the Class A rankings, Greenbrier West at number 7, Pocahontas County at number 9, and Tulsa at number 10. You can find the full rankings at WVMetroNews.com with recaps and highlights of Week 2 coming later this week. The countdown to kickoff is on for the West Virginia football team as the Mountaineers close in on the season opener Saturday against Coastal Carolina. WVU head coach Rich Rodriguez has his first game week press conference of the season today at noon, and we'll hear from the head coach as well as defensive coordinator Zach Alley and select Mountaineer players. The schedule is set for the West Virginia women's basketball team's trip to the Bahamas as the Mountaineers take on the Battle for Atlantis this season. WVU plays Florida on November 24th, then faces Notre Dame November 26th. The Battle for Atlantis is one of 2 neutral site events pitting the Mountaineers against major conference opponents this season. WVU also faces Northwestern at the Greenbrier tip-off earlier in the month of November. Elsewhere in the Big 12 Conference, more information is becoming available about an alleged assault committed in the TCU football locker room earlier this month. According to an arrest warrant affidavit, TCU wide receiver Dozier Ezekanma spent 3 days in the hospital with a brain bleed and concussion after allegedly being attacked by now former Horned Frog Jacob Fields. The affidavit says Fields punched and kicked Ezekanma, who lost consciousness as a result. Fields was dismissed from the team following the incident and faces criminal charges. Ezekanma did not travel with TCU for the team's season opener in Ireland this past weekend. We're closing in on the start of the NFL season as well, and there's a deadline set for the Pittsburgh Steelers to make a deal with cornerback Joey Porter Jr. Steelers general manager Omar Khan said Monday the team does not negotiate contracts during the regular season, meaning an extension with Porter needs to be in place before Pittsburgh opens up against Atlanta on September 13th. Porter has played in 47 games for the Steelers since being drafted in the second round in 2023. And 3-time NFL Defensive Player of the Year Aaron Donald is slow playing his return after signing a contract to come out of retirement with the Los Angeles Rams over the weekend. Donald did not practice on Monday, which Rams head coach Sean McVay called part of the plan all along. Morning news time is 6:21.
16: The show that delivers exactly the opposite of what it promises. Butch Maxwell's Complete Waste of Airtime, Wednesday afternoons at 2 o'clock on the Watchdog Radio Network.
17: The show notes, would you agree with that, this might be a humdinger?
18: Yeah, it's okay.
17: It's okay. It's okay. It's okay. 88 degrees downtown Charleston as we operate.
18: Ooh, what athlete is that? What athlete is 88? Who's number 88? Who's 88,
17: there's
18: Dave?
17: There's tons of 88s.
18: Then tell us who's 88.
17: Lynn Swann of the Steelers is 88.
18: It's that guy degrees.
17: It's 88. We just saw that Randy Moss is going into the going to be honored at Marshall in the Ring of Honor. He wore 88.
18: Whoa.
17: With the old green and white, so
18: whoa.
17: There's 2. It could be more. Could be more. I have to work on that. 88 is one of those numbers where if you see a guy's wearing 88, he's good. He's good. You don't find too many. You don't find too many guys who wear 88 that aren't any good. So 88 degrees. Randy Moss, Lynn Swann degrees out there. So it's a hot one. It is a hot one here in West Virginia. It seems more summer than fall like today. But fall activities, football is kind of the big story today on our show, and I think all the other shows on the network as well. WVU football practice starting today. Marshall's underway. High school football teams reported this week. And we're going to get into all that stuff on the program today. Remember Coop?
18: Yeah.
17: Remember Coop?
18: Yeah.
17: Yeah. Jeez.
18: He got
17: those
18: lost.
17: Those are some good times, huh?
18: Yeah.
17: Those are some really, really good radio times with the old Coop.
18: Yeah, he was going to make it in today, but he got lost. That's why he's not here.
17: I'm throwing a flag on that. No, Coop's not coming in. No, of course not.
18: He's lost.
17: Yeah, he's not coming in.
18: But you know, the hit TV show Lost.
17: Yeah, I do remember Lost.
18: That's where Coop is.
17: That's right. But Coop will be back tomorrow. No, it won't be like a celebration of Coop's life. No, he'll actually be here as an employee and part of our program tomorrow.
18: But he'll also be with us in spirit.
17: That's right. That's right.
18: Today.
17: Yeah. Pour one out for Coop. Who gets his office?
18: No. I do.
17: Okay. Okay. That's always important.
18: You only work here like 3 hours a day. You don't need an office.
17: Now, that is definitely true. Because offices mean responsibility.
18: Yes.
17: And I can't play that. Can't play that at this point. Hey, Stephanie's back there. Stephanie, you back there in the box? It seems extremely warm back there. Nah. Okay. All right. Well, I opened the door for you. Try to get a little breeze going through there for you today. We got a lot of stuff to get into today. Well, WVU football, I guess that's the big story. It's not like we didn't anticipate it, but WVU football practice is underway. We'll hear from Rich Rodriguez a little bit later on in the show. Tony Gibson at Marshall met the media actually yesterday. And one of the things we were discussing on the program yesterday actually got cleared up probably about the time he was speaking. I'll tell you more about that. That'll be coming up in just a little bit. The Pirates making some news today. Marcelo Zuna. Talking about memories, we hardly knew ye. He was released by the Pirates today for being bad at baseball, essentially. So, you know, when you're a professional baseball player and you're really... You can't really hit, and you can't really run, and I don't even know if you own a glove. That's not the way to, you know, get it done. So Marcelo Zuna is no longer with us on the Pirate roster. It's an addition by subtraction, frankly.
18: Weren't they up against the Brewers last night?
17: Yeah, they played the Brewers last night. They got beat. Got beat by the Brew Crew.
18: It's a shame that Matt Murphy isn't here to talk about it.
17: I know. I was going to get him in here to talk about the Brewers. Brewers have now won 70 games. That is the most by any team in the major leagues. Yeah, we'll play some clips and have some post-game from the ball game last night. Hey, Brewers are really, really good. Brewers are really, really good. So that series will continue tonight. NFL camps continue to march on. We will hear some from the Steelers as they continue to operate out of St. Vincent's College in Latrobe. We're starting to click down now on the final days of camp for the new look New York Giants at the Greenbrier. They now have three practices left, two of which are open to the public tomorrow at the Greenbrier. If you're a fan of the Giants or just a fan of football, I guess, and you want to go out there and check out the Giants, you can go tomorrow. You can go Friday. The last day at the Greenbrier for the Giants is Saturday, but that practice is closed. So there you go. Also, I had a couple of other things today. The Dirty Birds. Man, the Dirty Birds, they have struggled all year long, but they looked like $1 million last night. They went to Lexington last night. They were actually in Lexington. They played the Legends last night, and they shut them out 9-0. So they'll continue to do that. We got some Major League Baseball action this afternoon. We'll keep you updated on that. The Pirates are playing tonight. The Reds are playing tonight. Let's see. Tarik Skubal pitched last night, made his debut for the Dodgers. Looked pretty good, but the Dodgers lost again. Trouble in Tinseltown? I don't know. So we'll see about that.
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4: This is ONN. I'm Kate Burdett on the Ohio News Network. Neighbors have raised health concerns following the Brent Industries fire in Toledo. Now an independent filmmaker is investigating with help from the same science expert who did testing at the East Palestine train derailment site. Sophia Paraconi of ONN affiliate WTOL-TV has details.
5: Some neighbors say in the days following the fire, they smelled something and want to know what, if anything, could affect their health. So they turned to independent scientist Scott Smith. Smith spent Saturday collecting soot and ash samples from the South Toledo neighborhood. He says test results should take 3 to 5 weeks, and he plans to share those findings with residents.
4: And in Northeast Ohio, concerned citizens are questioning why the Cleveland School District is using flock cameras at schools that have been shut down. Candace Hare of ONN affiliate WKYC-TV has that story with Flock No Cleveland organizer Bishop Chewy.
6: CMSD is spending about $600,000 on the camera contract. Cameras help with security, including investigating car thefts and break-ins in school parking lots. But organizers point to cameras at closed buildings as they question that justification.
7: It doesn't take a genius to recognize that this school is closed. There's nobody parking here except for us. And there are 20 other schools that are closed where we're paying for flock cameras.
4: I'm Kate Burdett on the Ohio News Network.
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18: I mean, a lot of rain. So all our tributaries, even right now, are running high. There are rumors and unverified reports of a few trout and salmon in our tributaries, especially the Oak Orchard River. I wouldn't doubt that for a second. I don't expect that there's a lot of fish just yet, but sooner than later, with the way this weather's going, there's going to be a lot of fish up the Oak Orchard River in our nearby tributaries.
19: And fishing those tributaries during the run is a big draw as well. Something to think about. I'm Chris Lawrence, and this is Outdoors Today on Metro News, the voice of West Virginia. 6:39 in the morning news. Now back to the sports desk. Daniel Woods is in. And Daniel, we're a day closer to opening up the college football season in earnest.
20: That's right, Chris. The countdown to kickoff is on. West Virginia takes on Coastal Carolina this Saturday. Marshall takes on Penn State as the herd goes on the road to Happy Valley. And we'll get a taste of what to expect from the Mountaineers coming up this weekend, because WVU head coach Rich Rodriguez has his first game week press conference of the season today. That's at noon, and we'll get to hear from the head coach as well as defensive coordinator Zach Alley and some Mountaineer players going into the first game of the season. The schedule, meanwhile, is set for the West Virginia women's basketball team's trip to the Bahamas, because the Mountaineers are going to the Battle for Atlantis the week of Thanksgiving. The Mountaineers face Florida November 24th and Notre Dame November 26th. WVU playing some high-level competition in the non-conference schedule this year. Also, a neutral site trip to the Greenbrier against Northwestern on the slate for the Mountaineers. The high school football season is in week two, and that means the second edition of the Metro News High School Football Power Rankings are here. The four number ones, all the same as a week ago, because those teams opened the season 1-0. Morgantown has the top spot in Class Quad A, Bridgeport in Triple A, Frankfort in Double A, and Wheeling Central Catholic in Single A. There are some new teams in the poll this week. Cabell Midland jumps to number 9 in Quad A, Elkins at number 8, and Robert C. Byrd at number 10 in Triple A. Clay County ranked 10th in Class Double A, and there are three new teams in the top 10 in Class A. Greenbrier West all the way up at number 7, Pocahontas County at number 9, and Tulsa at number 10. You can find the full rankings at WVMetroNews.com, and there's recaps and highlights on the way later in the week as Week 2 gets rolling. Three-time NFL Defensive Player of the Year Aaron Donald is taking it slow for his return after signing a contract to come out of retirement with the Los Angeles Rams. Donald did not practice on Monday, and Rams head coach Sean McVay called that part of the plan. Donald did participate in individual drills on Sunday, and McVay said the team is managing how often he practices ahead of week one. Neither Donald nor McVay have provided a timeline for when he may actually appear in a game for the first time this season. And also in Los Angeles, on the eve of the college football season, UCLA is firing its athletic director. Martin Jarmond is out as head of the Bruins athletic department after 6 years. He played a key role in UCLA's move to the Big Ten and hired a new football coach this offseason with Bob Chesney. Morning news time is 6:42.
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24: Really, was one of those guys you could look at in the ring and say, hey, this guy's a real athlete. I mean, he was a multiple-time wrestling All-American at the University of Minnesota. He was an accomplished UFC fighter. He played in the NFL for a minute and is a former WWE champion. So he's announced that he's retiring. And my response to that is, I don't believe you. I don't believe you.
0: Yeah,
24: I don't believe you. Guys in pro wrestling very, very rarely stay true to the statement that they are retiring.
0: Yeah, of course, because like even Brock Lesnar is 49 years old.
24: Yeah, he's not that old.
0: So, and even Hulk Hogan, as like an old man, would come on stage and like do his whole thing, like maybe not for like a full match,
24: yeah,
0: but like he'd come out there, like do a move on a guy that's being real obnoxious, and then go backstage and like sign autographs and whatnot.
24: Exactly.
0: Like
24: exactly.
0: Even when you're like ancient, you'll still be in the business.
24: Yeah, look at The Undertaker.
0: Yeah.
24: I mean, you know,
0: he's still kicking.
24: He came out of a coffin. How many times has he done that bit?
0: Yeah.
24: You know, so so I think props to Brock Lesnar on a great career, but I don't think it's over.
0: Did you know
24: it's over.
0: At the event where The Undertaker debuted, there was also a match where a wrestler had to fight a giant, I'm forgetting if it was a turkey or a chicken, but one of the wrestlers was like a person in a big bird costume. It was a product of its time. But also The Undertaker was there, and that's the one that stuck.
24: You know, every time we talk about pro wrestling on this show, we get text messages from people saying, Dave, I hate wrestling. And
0: yeah.
24: Then on the other hand, we have twice as many people who say, please more wrestling talk.
0: Yes.
24: Please more wrestling talk. How do you think a question of the day would go over, like, who would you not want to fight in your office in a cage match?
0: Mm-hmm. Why The Office? Why not just
24: in your office.
0: One of your coworkers in a cage match.
24: Which one of your coworkers would you not want to take on in a cage match?
0: I don't know. I think that's far enough separated from wrestling that it can pass as a question of the day. Because it's not about the cage match. It's about who you're fighting.
24: Now, see, I scribbled that down in my notes today, but I really haven't thought out this whole scenario because, you know, sometimes I'm not, you know, I'm kind of tall. I'm kind of big.
0: Sure.
24: But I don't think I would do really well.
0: Not that big.
24: Well, not that big.
0: You're not that tall.
24: Well, maybe not, but I don't think that I would do that well in a cage match.
0: No.
24: Against there's probably people in this building that are a little bit more feisty than you might think. What, excuse me, Stephanie, what?
1: I'd like to challenge Brian in a cage match.
24: Oh, is this a challenge right now?
1: I've called twice and hung up on
24: me. Hey, why don't you pick up the phone when Stephanie's calling? Do you realize she's calling you on the hotline? She just challenged you, Ryan, to a cage match.
0: Was that her?
24: Yeah.
0: Because I answered it, and I said, this is Metro News Hotline, and no one said anything, so I hung up.
24: So she was probably just, you know, getting angry inside because she was so upset and wanted to challenge you to a cage match.
0: I'd wipe the floor.
24: You know,
0: with
24: this
0: her.
24: Is the kind of
0: I'd win that cage.
24: But you know
0: match.
24: What? That's the kind of topic that if you're listening to our show and you're driving along and there's like three coworkers in the car with you, you hear that phrase like, "Who would you not want to wrestle in a cage match in at your office?" They just kind of slowly turn their heads and look at each other and kind of size each other up, and that's what we're here to do.
0: Yeah,
24: you know, divide and conquer. That's what.
1: Yeah.
24: Excuse me. I think Stephanie in the box is on the phone.
1: Yep. He got something on
24: this time. All right.
0: Yeah.
24: Well, did you want to add something to the conversation or just be included?
1: Well, I was gonna add when you're talking about the guy that wasn't good at baseball.
24: Mm-hmm.
1: One, if he had a backup plan, and two, if he has a really good resume done already.
24: You know what? He's made enough money. I think he's good to go. But you know, a lot of people think retirement's not what cracked up to be. You know, like mm-hmm. you get a little tired of just sitting around. You want to do something.
0: Yeah.
1: But his isn't really a retirement by choice.
24: No, it was a firing, essentially.
1: He was kind of told that, see you, bye, don't let the door hit you on the way out.
24: Yeah. His key card doesn't work. His stuff's in a cardboard box. I mean, yeah, it's not good.
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1: That is the call of a ring-tailed lemur resonating through the wildlands of Madagascar. And that familiar sound is the call of an African elephant from the vast savannas of northern Kenya. These animals speak different languages, but they both have the same story to tell. 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
12: The West Virginia football team opens this Saturday against Coastal Carolina, and head coach Rich Rodriguez says the Mountaineer program has a lot of steps it can take to make sure guys stay healthy going into week one.
13: Medical staffs like ours are enormous. I mean, you have trainers and doctors, and you know, it was amazing yesterday. A guy was checking out. He had bummed his knee or something a little bit. And when our team doctors had a thing plugged into his phone and ultrasound, you can see right there if there was any tears or something like that. Didn't have to go to the hospital. I mean, 5 minutes after practice, it's like, you know, you can see what something's wrong or not wrong.
12: Off the field, the Mountaineer nutrition staff is keeping players on the right track.
13: The nutrition that guys eat, our guys eat better than anybody in the country. You know, we know exactly how much weight they gain, all the proteins, all the science they have for that.
12: And GPS tracking allows the coaching staff to see which players are pushing it the hardest on the practice field.
13: We know if a guy's with 6,000 yards and how intense he was running. And it's amazing the science and everything that you have nowadays. So our players should be physically monitored closer than, you know, like Olympic athletes are. It used to be just Olympic athletes. Now it's every college athlete in the country that kind of has that deal.
12: The Mountaineers and the Coastal Carolina Chanticleers kick off Saturday at noon in Morgantown. The schedule is set for the West Virginia women's basketball team's trip to the Bahamas for the Battle for Atlantis. WVU will play Florida on November 24th and Notre Dame on November 26th. It's year four under head coach Mark Kellogg. With the Golden Blue Report, I'm Daniel Woods, Metro News Sports.
2: 6:59 on the morning news. Coming up the next hour, Three Guys Before the Game podcast celebrating 9 years. I'll tell you a little more about that in our backgrounder. Also, we'll get commentary today from Dave Weekly. And we'll have the entertainment report plus more news, sports, and weather. Stay with us. There's more to come. For Daniel Woods, I'm Chris Lawrence, and this is Metro News, The Voice.
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15: From ABC News, I'm Sherry Preston. Right in the middle of one of the busiest intersections in the world, a fatal stabbing. ABC's Hannah Batah has the latest on what happened in New York's Times Square when a woman stabbed two people in what's described as a random and unprovoked attack.
16: Police say 49-year-old Pamela Cisneros pulled two knives from a red Target bag and began her attack. Police say her first victim was a 68-year-old man who had just stepped out of the subway, standing with his wife, waiting to cross the street. Just 20 seconds later, the next attack, one block north. A 32-year-old woman was stabbed in the stomach. She later died at the hospital.
15: And then police moved in, first tasing Cisneros, then when she lunged at officers with the knives, they shot and killed her. Death toll from the flooding in Nepal and China has now passed 1,000 people, with almost 4,000 still missing. Death toll from Grand Canyon flooding, 2, with 1 unaccounted for. Dan Evans was one of those airlifted out. He has hiked the canyon for years.
17: It sounded like a train, which is unusual for the canyon. It's pretty quiet down there generally. It just sounded like boulders were falling down the canyon, like maybe a train was coming and it was getting closer and closer.
15: Storm preps now underway in Texas.
18: Use this as an opportunity to get prepared. This is the first tropical storm that Texas has faced this calendar year.
15: Texas Governor Greg Abbott, as Edward approaches the Gulf Coast, Houston could get a lot of rainfall. 30 years after the murder of rapper Tupac Shakur, Dwayne Davis has been convicted of murder for his involvement. Derek Stanton performed with Tupac years ago.
19: Dwayne Davis convicted himself, y'all. You know what I mean? The only reason we're even here today is because Dwayne Davis felt the need to profit off of his crimes. And so we're thankful that he did that, because now we have the day of justice like we have in today.
15: You're listening to ABC News.
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15: Amid the war with Iran, the Secretary of the Army has left his post, and it could be over tensions with the boss.
22: Dan Driscoll resigned last night. He was the youngest Army secretary in history. He was confirmed just 18 months ago, sworn in by his old law school friend, Vice President J.D. Vance. Sources say his exit follows growing tension with Hegseth over the firing and sidelining of senior officers. Driscoll had also become popular on Capitol Hill and had a direct line to the White House through Vance.
15: ABC's Karen Waugh. President Trump's proclamation temporarily allowing millions of pounds of beef into the country at reduced tariff rates takes effect today. The goal, says ABC's Jim Ryan, is to reduce meat prices ahead of the midterms.
0: The going rate for ground beef, according to federal figures, is $6.89 per pound on the American ranches where that meat comes from.
1: There's definitely a crisis when it comes to cattle right now.
0: Michigan cattle raiser Kevin Minney says that allowing cheaper imported beef into the market may eventually lower prices for consumers. But at the same time,
1: the overall herd size in the United States is the lowest that it's been since 1951.
0: And he says the imports may hamper efforts to grow that herd. Jim Ryan, ABC News.
15: Smucker's has been given the green light to sue Trader Joe's over frozen PBJ sandwiches. Smucker's claims Trader Joe's version looks a lot like its trademarked Uncrustables with its round shape and crimped edges. Trader Joe's says the lawsuit goes too far and that its sandwiches don't look that much alike. Sherry Preston, ABC News.
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25: I'm Kate Burdett on the Ohio News Network. Neighbors have raised health concerns following the Brent Industries fire in Toledo. Now an independent filmmaker is investigating with help from the same science expert who did testing at the East Palestine train derailment site. Sophia Paraconi of ONN affiliate WTOL-TV has details.
26: Some neighbors say in the days following the fire, they smelled something and want to know what, if anything, could affect their health. So they turned to independent scientist Scott Smith. Smith spent Saturday collecting soot and ash samples from the South Toledo neighborhood. He says test results should take 3 to 5 weeks, and he plans to share those findings with residents.
25: And in Northeast Ohio, concerned citizens are questioning why the Cleveland School District is using flock cameras at schools that have been shut down. Candace Hare of ONN affiliate WKYC-TV has that story with Flock No Cleveland organizer Bishop Chewy.
27: CMSD is spending about $600,000 on the camera contract. Cameras help with security, including investigating car thefts and break-ins in school parking lots. But organizers point to cameras at closed buildings as they question that justification.
28: It doesn't take a genius to recognize that this school is closed. There's nobody parking here except for us. And there are 20 other schools that are closed where we're paying for flock cameras.
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0: My name is Michael David Myers. I'm a sports medicine orthopedic surgeon here at West Virginia University Reynolds Hospital. The way that I look at medicine is options. So we don't always have the perfect solution, but we always have an option. My goals, it's really sitting down, talking to the patient, having them understand what problem they have, what that means in 5 years and 10 years, what solutions they have now versus in 5 years or 10 years, and then talking to them about, do you have to have surgery? Can this be treated conservatively?
1: The views and opinions expressed on the following program are not necessarily those of this station or its sponsors.

0: Good morning. Welcome to the morning show, the Watchdog Morning Show with Slider and Stack. Good morning to you, Shane Stack.
1: Good morning, Mr. Slider, and happy September to you.
0: It is a September, kind of almost like a carbon copy of yesterday. Looks like we might have a little bit of rain this morning. Then the rain is going to go away. A hot one today, Shane Stack. Going to get close to 90 or maybe a little bit past that. I was out on the deck last night, between 9 and 10. Still had that humid feel to it. Man, bring back those cool evenings. We only had just a little short window.
1: I enjoy the cool evenings, the cool mornings. It wasn't too bad out there this morning. 71 degrees here in downtown Wheeling, 71 in Moundsville, and 71 in St. Clairsville, Ohio. And like Bob said, looks like we may get a little precipitation today. Your weather update brought to you by Ogilby Park Resort.
0: They are the official weather sponsor of the Watchdog Radio Network. Did you get anything exciting yesterday afternoon after we said goodbye?
1: Bob, I rode the pine yesterday afternoon over there at the pawn
0: Working
1: shop.
0: Hard?
1: We were open over there yesterday for a full day. First probably full day in a while. It's been a little bit spotty over there, down an employee. But it was a productive day yesterday. If you're looking for some firearms, Bob, there might be some new ones out on the shelves over there.
0: And where would that be?
1: Over there at Island Pawnbrokers on Wheeling Island, North Broadway Street.
0: Right beside Madison School. You can't miss it. Stop over. You know, believe it or not, Shane, yes, today is September 1st. Hunting season right around the corner.
1: It is, Bob, right around the corner. What deer, bow season for deer comes in toward late September, so probably about 3 or so weeks away from that, and it'll be time to get out there, and that always signals cooler weather to me when hunting season rolls around.
0: And remember, before you buy that firearm anywhere, stop over and see the fine folks. Well, that would be Shane Stack.
1: Well, the one folk right there.
0: Wheeling Island. Is it Gun and Pawn or Pawn and Gun?
1: It's
0: technically, can I do either one?
1: Island Pawn and Gun is the real name of the business over there on Wheeling Island. But yeah, I got that itch yesterday. I was in the shop moving some things around, and I thought, you know what, and Bob knows me, you know, I like to sit on things for a little while, but I went into the archives back there and pulled some guns out yesterday. So stop over and take a look.
0: I know if I was
1: don't
0: a gun
1: stop this morning though.
0: What about 10-ish, a little after 10-ish?
1: I've got an auction appointment this morning, Bob.
0: We'll rattle Connie's door a little bit. Get her out.
1: Don't do that. Maybe stop around 11:30-ish today.
0: If you are a gun collector, these are hot out there, so get out there and check them out. And again, we know that. I don't do it anymore, but September really gets you started thinking about hunting, and then you get that first frost, and now we are off and running. What do we have for you today? Well, we have a lot. It's going to be more of a fun show today. After Zach joins us at 7:30, we'll take a real good look at today's weather tomorrow. Looks like the rain isn't going to move until Thursday, Shane. But, man, just hot 90s again. It's September, right? I mean, what the hell's up with the 90-degree weather?
1: It's crazy, Bob. I've got that appointment today, so you probably saw when I walked in. I've got jeans on, and it was like, oh, man, I had to put jeans on this morning. But we'll make it through the day. And you know, Bob, we're only a month away from Ogilby Fest.
0: I can't wait for that. I really can't wait.
1: The one social event of the year that Bob actually likes to attend. So we're about a month away.
0: I think you left me home last year, didn't you?
1: I did.
0: You took the family
1: last
0: year.
1: I did. Yeah, we were out there and couldn't bust you out of the house because I was with them. Yes.
0: All right. So what do we have? After Zach comes in, we'll take a closer look at the weather. Shane, I have something for you a little bit before your time. We're going to talk about the song of the year in 1978. It was the biggest selling song of the decade of the 70s. And I can tell you for sure, I have hated this song since the very first time I heard it.
1: Really?
0: It is one of those songs. And I found a few things out about the song. It's a warm and fuzzy song. Kind of makes you just want to puke, really. Excuse me, here at 7:16 on the Slaughter and Stack. Right? It really just, I guess people love it because It is the number one selling song of the whole decade of the 70s. But there's a story or two behind this song on the sinister side. So we're going to take a look at that. And I can't wait to really see and hear what you think of this song, because I know you had to have heard it somewhere. And I know your mom and your dad, it was right in their wheelhouse and a lot of people's wheelhouse. So think about it, Shane. The decade of the 70s had a lot of music, a lot of good music, some bad music. But this song that we're going to talk about was the highest selling song of the whole decades. And how it came about and what happened after the success of the song is really interesting.
1: I can't wait to hear about it, Bob. You always find that. Where do you find this
0: just
1: stuff?
0: Just a smart guy. I mean, really.
1: It's
0: just
1: that time
0: just
1: on the back deck.
0: That's right. Spending time on the back deck, all this stuff, you know, just come surging to me. Now, are you feeling smart this morning, Shane Stagg?
1: I think so, Bob. I don't know that many people would agree with that, but I think so, yeah.
0: Well, since it's a slow news day, I thought we would hit you with the September quiz.
1: Oh, boy, since I did such a great job on the August quiz.
0: These will be things that have happened throughout the years in the month of September. Shane's a good sport, and he will be all over this. 8:30, this one's kind of personal, folks. It's really personal for me. Shane will be able to hold on and maybe calm me down a little bit. But, you know, I've been pissed. Not just that the Pittsburgh Penguins pulled their affiliation away from the Wheeling Nailers. It was the way they did it. And, again, you have to be my age, 64 years old or older, to really, really feel this personal, you know, because we've been Penguin fans a long, long time. I think... The area here in the Northern Panhandle, Morgantown, you know, a little bit of the state of West Virginia, we helped keep the Penguins in Pittsburgh. We were dedicated fans. So when that whole thing went down, I once again had to say I'm not gonna throw my Penguin stuff away. That stuff still means a lot to me. The logo does, but I'm done with them. I'm not going to be a fan. Did you see the news yesterday, Shane?
1: I didn't know about it until you told me about it.
0: Mario Lemieux, who has saved the Penguins a couple times, really actually saved them from leaving town. He has sold all of his interest for the first time since 1984. The great Mario Lemieux has absolutely nothing in stake with the Pittsburgh Penguins. And Shane, I'm going to look at it. I don't think it's sour grapes. I just don't think it's me being ticked. I think the Penguins here in a couple years, this Hoffman, everything is rosy right now because he's a billionaire. They could run into some problems, and we're going to talk about that.
1: Yeah, I can't wait, Bob, because to me, not a sports guy, definitely not a hockey guy by any means, but when somebody like Mario Lemieux, who's one of the all-time great Penguins, when the new ownership comes in and he's still got a stake in the team, and it sounds like he looks at it and says, I don't know if I want to be involved in this.
0: Yeah.
1: Probably not a good sign.
0: Yeah, anybody want to buy my stakes? And they said, sure.
1: Or the money was just so great.
0: Well, that was the other thing. I guess with the – I don't know how that finance works, Shane, but I read yesterday, because this billionaire from Chicago, the Hoffman family, because they came in and they paid that top dollar amount in the billions to own – the Penguins, mm-hmm. that made his Mario Lemieux only had like a 2.5 stake in the team.
1: Really?
0: But those the stocks that he had doubled.
1: Went way up.
0: And
1: yeah.
0: He said, well, it's time to catch up.
1: It's always
0: up.
1: Good when things double up like
0: so
1: that.
0: We're going to take a look at that. Maybe it's a little sour grapes, but I'm telling you, folks, and the commissioner of hockey would do everything in his power to never let the Penguins move. But that building holds over 18,000 people. Paying customers.
1: And it's usually filled every game, Bob?
0: Well, and Sid Crosby's 39 years old. Mm-hmm. What do they do when all of this ends? Mike Lang isn't there anymore. You know, there's a lot of things. Bob Slatter isn't there anymore. There's a lot of things that have changed. And when all that is gone, could they survive? Again, if you look at attendance and there's only, I don't know, 10,000 people there? Things will change, yeah. And we'll take a closer look at that. Maybe it's sour grapes, maybe it is not, and maybe 9 o'clock. Well, not may no maybe to it, Shane. We haven't done what's going on for a while.
1: Yeah, we haven't, Bob. And there are a few things going on. A couple of them right here in the state of West Virginia. Something we didn't get a chance to get to yesterday. It was featured in yesterday's Wheeling Intelligencer. But the bills have started, the invoices have started to roll in for the Big America 250 party that was held here in Charleston, West Virginia. And some people are not real happy about the expenses for that.
0: You have the numbers, Shane?
1: I do. I do have the numbers here in front of me as of yesterday, what has rolled in. So we'll talk a little bit about that. And then to keep it in the state of West Virginia, Bob, oh, guess what we're going to talk about? Data centers.
0: Oh, you're kidding.
1: But something that, obviously a lot of opposition out there to data centers, but something that the governor and I believe the legislators are now talking about is the possibility of using revenue from high-impact data centers to offset the personal income tax here in the state of West Virginia and possibly eliminating that state income tax. We'll get into that a little bit.
0: That'll get a lot of people's attention.
1: Yeah. Oh, yeah. Any time you can save money. But it's one of those hot button issues that now you've potentially tied something to it that people can relate to. We'll talk about it then. Do you think it will soften people to data centers a little bit?
0: And before we wrap things up and we head down to 16th Street and talk to Bob Westfall down at the Big 7, Shane and I, both country music fans, big time, with the passing of Dolly Parton, who is the greatest female singer / entertainer still alive? I've got my opinion. Shane has his opinion. And Shane, I Googled it.
1: Google.
0: I just put it out there.
1: Good old Google.
0: You know, kind of like the same way that I worded it here. And Google has an opinion, and I don't really agree with Google. So we will definitely get into
1: it. I can't wait to get into it, Bob, because Not much of the old school is left out there when it comes to female
0: really
1: country
0: not.
1: Music. And it's getting that way with the male ones as well, too. So Bob and I will take a look at who we believe the top three living female country entertainers are still around.
0: 7:23, a slider and stack. It's going to be a hot one today. 72 degrees right now in downtown Wheeling. Might be a few scattered showers this morning. Then it's going to be hot. After the 7:30 break, we will talk to morning meteorologist Zach Gasquy, and he will bring us up to date. Shane, we had this story a little bit yesterday. We paused, and then Channel 7 was all over it. Front page of the Wheeling this morning's Wheeling Intelligencer. What's going on over there at Fox Run?
1: Yeah, Bob, you're right. We knew about this yesterday morning, but neither Bob nor I really had enough information, so we decided to kind of leave it alone yesterday. But the CEO of Fox Run, which is the facility over near St. Clairsville, Ohio, that it's for children and adolescents that are having some trouble. I believe it's in sort of an inpatient type facility over there. Bob, he was arrested over the weekend, and he was arrested. His name is Randall McKendrick. He is the CEO.
0: Had you had ever heard his name before,
1: never,
0: Shane?
1: Never heard his name before at all. Bob, it's kind of odd. You don't hear a whole lot about Fox Run anymore. At least I don't hear a whole lot about it anymore. But it's an important facility here in the Ohio Valley. He was up around Lorain, Ohio over the weekend. And here are the list of charges that he was arrested on. First charge, importuning.
0: Come again?
1: I think that means maybe solicitation, Bob, a similar thing, maybe money for sex.
0: Ah, okay.
1: But, Bob, here's the bad. I think when you talk about importuning, you're talking specifically about a minor. The second charge, disseminating matter harmful to a juvenile. Third charge, possessing a criminal tool. And the first
0: hold on, I'm sorry, Shane. I'm sorry.
1: Criminal
0: I gotta be
1: tool.
0: Careful. What the hell is a criminal tool?
1: It's probably, Bob, that could even be your cell phone.
0: Is that a weapon? It can't be. Oh, they'd have said weapon, right?
1: Yeah, that might even be a cell phone, Bob, because if the cell phone was used, let me mention the last charge and probably the sickest one here, unlawful sexual contact with a minor, and I'm guessing that possessing criminal tools could even be a digital device where maybe an app was used to make contact with this minor, to talk to this minor. I'm not really clear on that, but
0: he's been arrested, right?
1: Yeah, he was arrested over the weekend and booked on those charges in Lorain County, Ohio.
0: Let me tell you what instantly comes to my mind when you say the word or the phrase or the business name of Foxrun. Early in my career, just working for Howard Monroe, just starting out, selling, doing whatever I could, to help Howard out. And, you know, I wanted to be in the studio, but I know there was other things that needed to be done.
1: Sure.
0: And one of my very first sales call, and Howard recommended it because he had a relationship with a lady that was a big shot, but I don't know if she was the biggest shot of them all, but she was a former WTRF anchor. And without letting the cat out of the bag too much, she was married to someone who does a show here on the Watchdog Radio Network.
1: Really?
0: Yeah, really. So wow. if you're able to put two and two together, you might be able to.
1: Well, you're
0: going
1: to have to put that two and two together for me when we get off the air.
0: And she was smoking hot too, by the way, smoking hot. She knows Howard. Howard sent me. She's a former TV anchor. Give you the impression that, boy, she's just a really, really nice person. You know what I'm saying, Shane?
1: Sure, I got you.
0: I'll take it to my grave with me. Kind of like, don't waste my time, all right?
1: Right.
0: What are you even doing here?
1: Yeah, why are you here?
0: Very rude to me.
1: Wow.
0: Extremely rude. And I don't like to get my feelings hurt, Shane. I like it when people like me,
1: sure,
0: or at least don't hate my guts. You
1: or,
0: know what I mean?
1: Or brush you off gently, maybe.
0: She kind of even did this with her look at me, everybody here. With my, she waved me off, Shane.
1: The one word everybody understands, Bob.
0: The C word? Are we going to word here?
1: Get. It was time for you to get, I believe, is what she was.
0: Well, I wanted to lay a couple other words on her, too. But I was kind of stunned because I was new in the business. Howard had said, hey, look, I know this person. And watching her on TV all those years, a couple years, it wasn't like she had a long, long career in TV. But, man, for some reason, she hated my gut, Shane Stang.
1: Yeah, that's interesting over there, Bob. Again, we don't hear a lot about Foxrun, but obviously the disturbing part are the charges against Mr. McKendrick over there. But just as disturbing, Bob, he's the CEO of a facility that handles, I hate to say troubled, I'm not sure of the correct term, but troubled children and adolescents over there. Now,
0: is that a private business, Shane?
1: I don't know. Privately run hospital type situation, I'm not really sure.
0: Something
1: facility
0: like this could bring it down, I would think, off the top of my head.
1: Foxrun was quick to come out and make a statement, say, hey, listen, we know about these charges. It has nothing to do with any current or former patients of our facility. They put him on administrative leave, so they did the arm's length thing very, very quickly here. But $125,000 bond amount for him up in Lorain County, Ohio. I don't know if he's been bonded out yet or not. The picture that I have from their website would indicate at the time last night when I took this that he had not been bonded out, but I don't know that for sure.
0: We will keep an eye on that, and we will report when we get the news. But there it is this morning above the fold in the intelligence. And again, Shane was exactly right. We had it yesterday, but we thought, well, we'll just wait a little bit. So there it is. One of the most disturbing things that we've heard for a while that we heard yesterday, I believe it was Steve that called in. He said, you know what? We're just getting started with the kids going back to school, and I'm seeing people go through the red light there on the bus. So, Shane, that is really hard to picture, but we want to remind everybody, look, that's unacceptable. I mean, you can't do that.
1: Well, school buses are out there, Bob. Like we said yesterday, summertime, you get a little lax on that. You don't see the school buses out on the
0: street. How do you miss that big yellow school bus
1: on
0: with
1: Route
0: a flashing light?
1: Stuff like that. You're in your routine, but school is back in session. I actually saw my first school bus on the road this morning coming down Route 88. But they're out there, folks. So be mindful on your morning, on your afternoon commutes. that those school buses are back out there on the road. Watch for that red flashing stop sign, and don't go past them. Not going to be a pleasant ending for you if you do that.
0: Don't be in that big,
1: because you're on camera. They've got cameras on them. They're going to nail you.
0: Don't be in that big a hurry. And we kicked around a little bit about the fine. The fine should be at least $1,000. I mean, again, you are putting kids' life at risk.
1: Yeah,
0: don't do that.
1: Yeah, I don't know what the proper punishment is, Bob. I think it's a pretty stiff penalty here in West Virginia for something like that. I think you can even lose your license for a period of time for doing something like that. So just be mindful of that when you're out and about in the mornings and in the afternoons.
0: It appears to be a little bit of a slow news day. Tuesday morning is 7:31. Hopefully we can get the text line up and about, 304-214-1600. Shane does have his eye on the text line, 304-214-1600. I have my eye on the hotline, and the hotline and the text line, both brought to you by Frio and Stack Auction Services. The only really other thing making news, cheating, looking at the Wheeling Intelligencer this morning, Shane, looks like the city does have to pony up some money for the big hotel project down there on 14th and Water Street.
1: Yeah, I read that this morning, Bob. Looks like they're going to consider transferring I believe it was $575,000 from the city's TIF fund over to help out with the downtown waterfront hotel project. And Bob, I'm not always a fan of public money getting involved in a private venture like this, but this is something that's really, really big for the city of Wheeling. So I don't really mind this one at all. I think it's a good thing, and it's going to be really, really big for the city of Wheeling to see this project get underway.
0: 7:32 on your Tuesday morning, 72 degrees here in downtown Wheeling. Let's head to the phone line, Shane Stack. He's one of our favorite callers. Good morning, dude.
2: How are you guys this morning?
0: Can't complain.
1: Good, dude. How are you?
2: Good. Well, Shane, I'm kind of perturbed right now.
1: Uh-oh.
0: What'd Shane do?
2: I usually don't call in about serious stuff, but this is pretty serious.
1: Hit us with it.
2: So, well, on the island, we got to do something about the gangs.
1: There's gangs on the island?
2: Yeah, gangs of cats.
1: Oh, my goodness. Meow.
0: Get a shotgun. Yeah. I know how to fix that.
2: I'm telling you, I'm going to have to start carrying bear spray or some kind of spray. They're setting up on corners. They know where I walk. I've been walking since February every morning. I walk about between 5:30, 6, around there. And they are everywhere. They're in the middle of the street now. They're on the sidewalks. They're hunkering down under trucks. They're out to get me.
1: Well, keep them up your way. Don't let them come down toward 2 North Broadway Street, if you don't mind.
2: Oh, no, that's right. There's a gang right there, Shane.
1: Yeah,
2: I want to warn you.
1: They won't be there for long. Well, I'll tell you what. I've had an issue. I haven't seen a major amount of them, but you know where our building's at, and there's a vacant lot next door. And, geez, probably some teacher's going to get mad at me because I think it's a teacher that does it. Somebody puts a pan of cat food out in that lot, yep, right on the alley corner, mm-hmm, all the time. And, well, that pan disappears from time to time. I've seen it not be there. It annoys me because that's a pain. It's a real, real pain, yep, to have those kind of animals, yep, hanging around.
0: Dude, if you had to, what kind of estimate are we talking about? 25 cats? 50 cats? How many is there?
2: I'm telling you, if I didn't see 100 cats, I didn't see one.
0: Jesus.
1: Wow.
2: It's unreal.
1: I haven't seen
2: it's
1: that
2: unreal.
1: Many. That's amazing. Well, I know some old farm boys that have some fly bait hanging around. We could take care of a herd of cats real quick.
0: Well, it sounds like you got to trap them, and then what the hell do you do with them after you trap them?
1: You know, I've heard that feral cat issue before in other parts of Wheeling, and, you know, around the country you hear that from time to time, and I think they do. They have to get animal control in there with live traps and catch them, and then I don't know if they euthanize them or what they do with that dude, but we'll have to take a look at that and see who we need to talk to about it.
0: Now, my neighborhood isn't that bad, dude, but there's a couple cats that are just friendly, and they go, and I even feed them. I put food out because I've become acquainted with the cat, but now I've got raccoon on my porch.
1: Yeah.
0: I've got the other cats that the word gets out.
1: Rats will eat cat food.
0: Don't want that. Don't want that, dude.
2: Everybody does. You don't feed them. Don't feed them at all.
1: No, you shouldn't.
2: I'm telling you. Right. I think two were eating another cat the other day. I don't know what's
0: going on. It's a cat eat dog, a cat eat cat world out there.
2: Everybody says, they've asked me several times, like, aren't you afraid to walk on the island in the morning? I'm like, no. It doesn't bother me at all.
1: Start
2: like,
1: carrying a 22 with snake shot in it.
2: The people don't bother me. Nothing bothers me. It's some cats. I'm telling you, they sit right in the middle of the street now. There was one chased me the other day, twice, back to days.
1: Wow.
2: Up my heart rate. I'm telling you, I got it. I ran a 4.34.
0: He was moving.
1: Hey, Bob, you haven't seen the dude for a while. He's slimming down.
0: He must be. His workout every morning. Now, the one thing, dude, if we are being about halfway serious on this, it does appear that your councilman, Mr. Seidler, is very, very active. I would think that he would be all over this, the cat problem.
2: Well, I think it's going to have to be brought up to him.
1: Yeah, I think you're right. Maybe he's listening out there.
0: Shotgun
1: this morning. Dude, I'm going to start paying a little more attention because I am spending more time, there at the office right now, so more attention. But I do know some of those cats get fed right there on the alley corner by our shop.
2: Everywhere.
1: So I'm going to have to watch and see who actually, if I can catch who puts that cat food out and maybe have a conversation with them.
0: Carry a golf club with you, dude. Cats don't like golf clubs.
1: Four.
0: All right, buddy.
2: It's a little hard to run with a club.
0: Thanks for checking in, Bobby. Take care. Have a great day. All right, Shane. Zach is there. It is break time, so we'll take a break. We'll come back, and we'll hear about this weather. I think the rain is going to stay away come afternoon.
1: Oh, my goodness. Well, we'll find out. Zach will have all the information for us.
0: Do not change that dial. Slider and Stack. We'll be right back.
3: Good morning. I'm John Walkup with your 7 News headlines on this Tuesday, September 1st. With Labor Day less than a week away, many drivers are getting ready to hit the road. AAA released its weekly fuel gauge report. It shows the average prices for a gallon of regular unleaded gasoline in Ohio sits at around $3.85, though prices are higher in local counties. In West Virginia, the average is $3.93. The national average for gas is right around $4.08. The CEO of Fox Run Hospital is facing serious charges after an arrest in Lorain County. Police say 59-year-old Randall McKendrick of St. Clairsville allegedly arranged what he believed would be a sexual encounter with a 14-year-old girl. Investigators say the person he was communicating with was actually an undercover police officer. McKendrick was taken into custody, later posted a $125,000 bond, and has since been released. A suspect is in custody after an armed robbery at a Circle K in Scio, Ohio. Investigators say a man allegedly pulled a gun on an employee and demanded money before fleeing in a van. Deputies later connected the vehicle to a stolen car report out of Tuscarawas County and tracked it using license plate reader cameras. With help from several agencies, the suspect was arrested in western Pennsylvania just hours later. The investigation remains ongoing. Ohio is working to build its future workforce. Jobs Ohio and One Columbus have launched a new talent initiative yesterday aimed at helping workers develop in-demand technical skills. State leaders say Ohio will need more than 230,000 technically skilled workers over the next decade. Organizers say the program is designed to connect businesses with qualified employees while giving workers the training they need to grow and succeed in their careers. And a Trinity Health System nursing student is being recognized for going above and beyond. Eric LeMasters has been named the Trinity School of Nursing's Outstanding Student of the Semester for 2026. School leaders say he's demonstrated professionalism, integrity, and compassion both in the classroom and during clinical rotations. Faculty members also praised his commitment to patient care and his willingness to help classmates and take advantage of learning opportunities. That's a look at your 7 News headlines. Have a great day. I'm Johnny Walkup, working for you.
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2: One of our most sacred constitutional amendments says that Congress shall make no law abridging the freedom of speech or the press. Our First Amendment protects journalists, publishers, and citizens from government censorship. Our local newspaper, The Intelligencer, is daily evidence that our Constitution's First Amendment is still going strong. Our newspaper is essential to the well-being of Wheeling and the Ohio Valley. Why am I saying this? I have no relationship with the Intelligencer, with the exception that I was a paper boy in Warwood for 12 years. I made 2 cents a paper weekdays and 5 cents on Sunday. And reading either the Intelligencer or News Register has been part of my adult life's daily habit. There are two reasons why I'm writing this editorial. First, as a practicing attorney for almost 50 years, the First Amendment holds a special place in my heart, and I've had the privilege of defending national and regional newspapers and news sources in matters involving their freedom of speech. A competent newspaper recognizes its responsibilities to inform the public of the present and to expose injustices, to keep leaders honest, to ensure transparency from City Hall to Capitol Hill. Remember our history and discuss our future. I do not agree with everything published by our local newspaper or other newspapers. However, I recognize that they're doing an outstanding job as a major local news source and compass, helping to direct a prospering Wheeling and Ohio Valley. An editor friend and former White House correspondent from a large regional newspaper responded to a question I asked him, "What drives you in the newspaper business?" His reply was, "I'm in charge of recording the history of the earth, so I have to get it right." In a June 27, 2026 editorial written by the editorial board of the Intelligencer, headed by John McCabe, they describe with precision what they do. Quote, "In the news gathering business, our responsibility is not to report what people fear, hope, or speculate. Our responsibility is to report what we can verify. We ask questions. We seek documentation. We contact those involved. We update our reporting as new facts emerge. Sometimes those facts confirm public assumptions. Sometimes they contradict them. Either way, our obligation is to the truth," unquote. Our local newspaper, which has existed before we were a state, has been a steady, credible, strong guiding star seeking the truth and a better life for all of us. Bragging is not one of our newspaper's habits, so I feel we all need reminded how valuable our local newspaper, The Intelligencer, is to the well-being of each of our lives and our communities. Like any business, it's only as good as the people who run it. Congratulations on a job well done to editor John McCabe, managing editor Derek Redd, news editor Ian Hicks, sports editor Nick Henthorn, community editor Stephanie Elvard, and general manager James Spanner. May all your successors be reminded and guided by the words of your June 27, 2026 editorial. When you support our local newspaper, The Intelligencer, you're helping to live the dream of our founders by being supplied with objective news occurring in and affecting Wheeling, the Ohio Valley, and the world. Or as editors McCabe and Redd et al. Say, the truth, rather than a product censored or created by some computer, artificial intelligence, or non-journalist who has no established credibility or ethical obligation.
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0: Welcome back to Slider and Stack on the Watchdog Morning Show, 7:45 on your Tuesday, the first day of September. Beautiful morning out there, but I think the weather might change on us. Let's head down to 16th Street and the Big 7. Good morning, Zach.
1: Good morning, Zach.
2: Hey, good morning. How are y'all doing today?
1: Well, we don't really crazy about this hot, humid, sticky weather. This morning it wasn't too bad, but when I went to bed last night, Zach, about 9:30, going on 10 o'clock, kind of late for me, but man, it still had that humid feel to it. I didn't like it.
2: Yeah, and you know, it kind of is more of a late July, early August type of feel to it. But you know, it's still technically summer, so you know, even though it's September 1st, and you know, I think September, I guess you could can technically consider a transition month. You're starting to see, especially later in the month, you'll start to see your temperatures maybe trending downward as well. But we're going to be starting September off on a hot note regardless. As you said, very sticky outside this morning. It's mild, I would say. Not hot, but it's pretty mild and muddy. Got some light fog around too. Temperatures probably going to be warm today. We have a kind of a heat dome setting up across the central Ohio River Valley and the Mississippi River Valley. So just off to our south and west, and we're going to feel a little bit of that influence here as we head throughout the day. We do also, there's a couple of things that can maybe help with the heat, maybe some clouds around, and also a chance for a few maybe rain showers as well. And that'll help with keep temperatures from getting too hot. But again, the chances of seeing rain showers pretty low. We do have a few that have popped up around the region, but they're pretty small. And so, you know, I think most of us are probably going to have to bear the brunt of this heat. And that's not going to be terrible heat. I don't think it'll be as bad as what we saw, say, earlier in July when we had that heat dome set up. But I think we'll probably see temperatures in the upper 80s, maybe some spots approaching 90 here today, tomorrow, and Thursday. But luckily won't last too long, just as we head into Friday and Saturday, temperatures begin to back off here. But as they do, and as that heat dome breaks down, we're going to see storm chances begin to increase there as the atmosphere becomes a little bit more favorable for them to pop up.
1: Shane's already turning red.
0: I am turning red. I've got jeans on, too, to boot. Today, Zach, I was taking a look at the Big 7's website and the radar. Yesterday, I thought maybe it was going to be kind of a stormy day today, but it does look like that's lightened up a little bit, like you just said.
2: Yeah.
0: Maybe some pop-up showers here and there, but nothing too crazy today.
2: Yeah, and you know, one of the tricky things about this forecast is that there's still, you know, kind of a little bit of wiggle room in terms of how strong the heat dome to our southwest will be. And with that, how close the passing weather systems that typically ride the kind of the edge of it, how close they'll get to us, and will we see any storms with that. So again, we're kind of riding a fine line here. So again, can't completely rule out showers or maybe a storm.

0: weather-wise. It's going to be hot, but then the rain will move in maybe Thursday and just that hot, yucky. And we'll get through the week, Zach, because we know good weather is right around the corner.
1: Yeah, and, you know, it eventually it will cool down. We'll get that main, that big, you know, cold front that moves through and gives us nice, crisp weather with temperatures in the 60s. But, again, at least over the next couple of days here, it's going to be pretty warm. And then as we head towards Labor Day, I think temperatures start to hover right around normal for this time of the year. So we'll be in the upper 70s to around the 80s on those days. So it looks like nicer weather for Labor Day itself and Sunday. Maybe Friday and Saturday could see a few pop-up storms, but overall looks like temperatures a little warm for now. Will start to fall as we head towards Labor Day.
2: It'll cool off just in time here for me to leave and go to the beach and be hot again. That sounds perfect, Zach. I love it.
0: Zach, you were real close down there in Florence, South Carolina, but I didn't get to do it a lot. But I always enjoyed going to the beach in September and even early October. I thought it was really, really nice down there in those months.
1: Yeah, you know, the good thing about water is it doesn't lose heat as quickly as, you know, say the ground or the air does. You know, the water is one of the reasons why it's still super cold in, you know, Memorial Day, early June. But once you get to, you know, September, it's still pretty warm because it's been getting baked by the summer sun all summer long. So even though temperatures might be a little bit cooler, the water itself is still pretty warm. And, you know, that has effects on the temperatures for areas near the beach. And, you know, for that matter, even the Ohio River has effects on our temperatures, too. Whenever, you know, it starts getting really chilly here in October, November, the Ohio River water is still decently warm, and that can give us, that can kind of put like a bubble around with a slightly warmer temperatures. It's also the reason why we see that lake effect snow in the wintertime, too, because the Great Lakes are still warmer than the surrounding air, so that destabilizes it and causes those lake effect snow showers. So, again, water plays a big role in the local weather, believe it or not. So, anyway, you know, that's kind of one of the reasons why, you know, I personally prefer going to the beach later in the season because the water is usually a little bit warmer.
0: Right. Are you even going to put your toe in the warm water, Shane?
2: Probably. My feet may get wet. If anything else, it'll be in the hotel pool. That's it for me down there. Not a big ocean swimming fan. If the water's clear, I'm okay. But that
0: he's afraid of all those things in the water is what he's saying.
2: Yeah, I'm not a big fan of that kind of stuff.
0: Well, Zach, again, not the most perfect of forecasts. It's going to be warm, close to 90. We won't worry about the rain too much. It's going to move out this afternoon, and we'll just have to bear with that humidity. Not going to get cold in the night like I like it, but we'll get through this week because we know it's September and things are going to cool down.
1: Yep, that's right. Eventually it will turn cooler here as we head over the next few weeks, so I get better to enjoy the warm weather now before it leaves.
0: All right. Zach Gasque down there at the Big 7. He is the morning meteorologist. Zach, as always, thank you so much. Hope you have a great day today.
1: Hey, thanks for having me. Talk to y'all tomorrow.
2: Thanks so much, Zach.
0: All right.
2: Let's hear this crummy song, Bob. I can't wait
0: to hear it.
2: Well, you think it's bad. I don't know what it is.
0: I hated it from the first time I ever heard it. For 10 consecutive weeks, it was number one on the Billboard 100. It was the first song in history to hold that spot that long.
2: Now, are you gonna let me guess it?
0: Okay. Let me give you two more clues.
2: Yeah, please. No, I'm going to need clues.
0: It was the song of the year in 1978. Okay. It was the highest selling song of the whole decade of the 70s. It was a cover. The song originally came out in a motion picture. And then the song was covered, and it took off from there. Shane Stack, what is the song?
2: Boy, I wouldn't even have a guess with those clues. At what genre is it? Is it rock? Is it?
0: It's about as sappy, as warm and fuzzy as you could find.
2: Well, I wish I could even come up with some kind of intelligent guess, Bob. I think you're going to have to let me hear it.
0: Here it is.

0: See what I'm saying? The very first time I heard this song, oh, I hate that song.
1: Oh my goodness.
0: All right, here's a little info on the song. The singer that you just heard is Debbie Boone. Mm-hmm. Now, you've made all those trips down there to Tennessee. You've heard of Pat Boone.
1: Sure.
0: Who was really one of the biggest ripoff artists ever. Because what his thing was in the 50s, Shane, like Little Richard, Fats Domino,
1: sure,
0: he would cover their songs because there was a lot of radio stations back in the 50s that wouldn't play black music.
1: Oh,
0: and these were hits.
1: Oh, wow.
0: So Pat Boone was the original cover guy.
1: Sounds like he's smart to me.
0: He made a ton of money. So that's her daddy, Pat Boone. This song came out with a movie, You Light Up My Life. The actress was also in the movie Grease. Her name is Dee Dee Khan. Mm-hmm. She lip-synced this song. In my notes here, I had Casey Sink was the woman who sang the song in the movie, lip-synced by Dee Dee Khan. And then, just like her daddy, Debbie Boone said, I want to cover that song. Now, here's where it gets sinister. The song was written, the words and the music, by a gent by the name of Joseph Brooks. Now, you would think somebody that wrote a song like that, that's kind of warm and fuzzy, right?
1: Yeah, it sounds pretty warm and fuzzy.
0: Joseph Brooks was the Bill Cosby before Bill Cosby.
1: Really?
0: This guy got in tons of trouble in the 70s. Same concept.
1: A little handsy with some folks?
0: Well, he would use a heavy narcotic, and he would drug these women where they didn't even know what was going on. So they kind of figured out what was going on with this Joseph Brooks, who made, you know, Shane, in the 70s, $1 million was $1 million.
1: Yeah, a ton of money.
0: So you can imagine what this guy made off of this song. He did everything. He created it. The music, the lyric was all Joseph Brooks, and he made a ton of money in the 70s because, again, this is one of the highest-selling singles ever.
1: Sure.
0: And most of the money went to him. And then they figured out what a weird wolf he was, and he went broke defending himself, lawsuit after lawsuit after lawsuit, to the point where he had almost nothing left, and he killed himself. He committed suicide. Now the story isn't over yet. His son, when he was very, very young, was cut off by his dad, and he was basically a con man.
1: Hmm.
0: He got close with his very, very successful designer, young woman in New York City, and he had access to all the beautiful things that comes with being associated with beautiful people. She dumped him. He murdered her.
1: Wow.
0: So that song, You Light Up My Life, was really nothing but sinister. The daddy was a serial rapist, lost everything, killed himself, and then his son, a chip off the old block, somehow knew about the narcotics, drugged this poor woman up, choked her, tried to make it look like it was an accident in a hot tub. But all because of that song. Do you agree with me, Shane? Is that a horrible song or not?
1: No, it is. It is a horrible song, Bob. Not something I would ever want to listen to on purpose. And I'm reading a little bit here about Mr. Brooks. You know where he made a ton of his money? Writing jingles for commercials.
0: Really? See,
1: big one.
0: He was very successful.
1: Two big ones, Pepsi and Maxwell House Coffee. He made a ton of money writing commercial jingles.
0: Guy was talented.
1: Yeah, that I've obviously never heard of him. I've heard that song before, and you're right, Bob. How did that ever stay at number one for, what'd you say, 10 weeks?
0: 10 weeks. It was a record.
1: Oh, my goodness.
0: 1978 Song of the Year.
1: From the Free Owned Stack Auction Service text line, Pat Boone's still alive, 92 years old.
0: Good for him.
1: You don't want to listen to them. We're not going to go out with Pat Boone or anything.
0: No, we're going to go out with this crummy song. When we come back, we're going to see how smart exactly Delicate Shane Stack is. Stay where you're at. This is a horrible song.

0: that way.
1: It is a September morning, 8:06, September 1st. Summer's gone, Shane.
2: Is that the unmistakable voice of Neil Diamond over there, Bob?
1: This is pretty.
2: I love Neil Diamond.
0: I still can hear you crying in the corner of your room. And look how far we've come.
1: Look how far we come, James.
0: So far from where we used to be. But not so far that we've forgotten how it was before.
1: Let's hear it again.
0: It's September morn. Do you remember how we danced that night away?
1: All right, it is September. 74 degrees already here in downtown Wheeling, Shane. I didn't have a chance to look outside, but did you?
2: I did not. I didn't move from my chair.
1: But we don't have to because Zach said it's going to be cloudy. Right. Chance of rain this morning and all that is going to move out. It's going to be hot, hot, hot. It's going to be 90 degrees out there today. Looking for a low of 70. So it's going to be one of those sticky nights.
2: Yeah, sticky night there, Bob. 72 in Wheeling right now, 73 in Moundsville, and 72 in St. Clairsville. 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Bob, before we get into our quiz.
1: You're not backing out, are you?
2: From the Frio and Stack Auction okay. Service text line regarding the last segment there on, what was the name of that song?
1: You light up my life and you make me sick doing it.
2: Well, the texter says, hey, Bob, we had that song sung at our wedding.
1: Oh,
2: and I like that song. And do you want to know who that text from?
1: Is it Lisa?
2: Mama Stack.
1: Oh, jeez.
2: so you might be in a little trouble here, Bob.
1: I'm very, very sorry. It's a warm and fuzzy song. Did you know that, Shane Stack?
2: I did not. That is
1: thanks for tipping me off over there, pal.
2: Factoid that I did
1: I think
2: not
1: it's a great
2: that
1: song.
2: They had that song sung at their wedding. Very, very interesting.
1: No offense, Mama Stack, but I really think what happened to Mr. Brooks's deranged son, he listened to that song so many times as a young child.
2: Edge.
1: He went friggin' berserk, and that's why he turned into a murderer. But no, that was
2: goodness.
1: Your mom and dad's song.
2: Well, I don't know if it was their song necessarily, but it was sung at their wedding. So just a little factoid there, Bob. Thought
1: just
2: you might
1: the
2: like
1: facts, man. Thank you, yes. Mama Stack, for that. All right, Shane is a great sport. This is how it works. We have 15 questions. We will do the quiz, and then we'll come back, and we will review. How do you feel over there, champ?
2: We'll see here, Bob. That August quiz I did not do very well on, so hopefully September treats me a little better.
1: And we encourage you to play at home, and maybe you'll learn a couple things. And we'll listen for YouTube to start its commercial, and then
2: right.
1: we'll start. But here we go.
2: Okay.
1: This is very exciting.
2: Let's do it.
1: Very exciting. Question number one. On September 4th, 1886, the great warrior Geronimo was captured. He died in 1909 of what? Was he hung by the army? A. B. Stabbed by a longtime friend. C. He fell off his horse and broke his neck. Or D. Natural causes. Geronimo.
2: I've got my answer recorded.
1: Number two. On September 2nd, 1864, Union General William Sherman captured this city during the Civil War. Was it A, Atlanta, B, Richmond, C, Savannah, or D, Charleston?
2: Okay, got it.
1: Number three. On September 2nd, 1963, Alabama Governor George Wallace halted public school integration by exercising encircling Tuskegee High School with what? He didn't want the black children coming into the school, so he circled this high school with what? Was it A, Alabama State Troopers, B, Alabama National Guard, C, armed vigilantes, or D, county sheriff deputies?
2: Give it to me one more time, Bob.
1: A, Alabama State Troopers, B, Alabama National Guard, C, armed vigilantes, or D, county sheriff deputies.
2: All right, got it.
1: Number four. On September 4th, 1609.
2: Wow.
1: Way back there. Explorer Henry Hudson found what? Was it A, the Hudson River? B, the Chesapeake Bay? C, the island of Manhattan? Or D, Niagara Falls?
2: Boy, Bob, these are tough.
1: 1609, pal.
2: Jeez, I hate to give them to me one more time so I can take a guess at it.
1: 1609, what did Henry Hudson find? Was it A, the Hudson River? B, the Chesapeake Bay? C, the island of Manhattan? Or D, Niagara Falls?
2: All right, got an answer.
1: Number five. September 1774, the very first Continental Congress assembled in Philadelphia. 56 delegates showed up. Every one of the 13 colonies except one showed up. Which one of the colonies did not show? Was it A, New York? B, Virginia? C, Georgia? Or D, New Jersey?
2: All right, I have an answer.
1: Number six. What U.S. president had two assassination attempts in the month of September, only 2 months apart? Oh, I'm sorry, only 2 weeks apart. Was it A, Richard Nixon? B, Gerald Ford? C, Lyndon Johnson? Or D, Jimmy Carter? Had two assassination attempts in the month of September, only 2 weeks apart.
2: Well, these must not have been very public, Bob, because I'm not...
1: Well, see, you're old. You're young. Familiar. I'm old.
2: I'm not familiar with an attempt. I mean, I'm sure there's always attempts, but... give them to me one more time, just to be sure here.
1: A president had an assassination attempt twice in the month of September, only 2 weeks apart. Was it A, Richard Nixon, B, Gerald Ford, C, Lyndon Johnson, or D, Jimmy Carter?
2: All right. Gotcha.
1: Number seven. The first Catholic settlement in America was founded on September 8th, 1565, In what state today? Wasn't a state back then in 1565, but is currently a United States state. Was it A, New York? B, Massachusetts? C, Maryland? Or D, Florida? The very first Catholic settlement in America.
2: Yeah, there's only one there that makes sense to me, so I'm going with it.
1: I love it when you really, really get down to the nitty-gritty there. Number eight. On September 8th, 1935, Louisiana United States Senator Huey P. Long was shot in Baton Rouge. He died 2 days later. What was his nickname? Was it A, Baby Huey? B, Big Daddy? C, the Kingfish? Or D, the Land Shark?
2: Gotcha. Boy, Bob,
1: what the guy said when he shot Huey P. Long.
2: A lot of guesses on this quiz. This is just as tough as August.
1: All right. Tough month here.
2: It's okay.
1: Number nine. A month after resigning in disgrace on September 8th, 1974, what happened to former President Richard Nixon? A, he had a heart attack. B, First Lady Pat Nixon filed for legal separation papers. C, he was pardoned. Or D, sued by the Washington Post. One of those things happened to him, Shane.
2: I thought he resigned in August, Bob.
1: But then this is what happened in September.
2: So this happened in September. Okay, yeah, I got an answer.
1: Number 10. On September 12th, 1953, John F. Kennedy, who was 36 years old, married Jacqueline Bouvier, who was 24 years old, before 750 invited guests at St. Mary's Church in what U.S. state? Was it A, Massachusetts? B, New York? C, California? Or D, Rhode Island? Where did the Kennedys get hitched?
2: My only logical guess on that one, too. Okay, go right ahead.
1: Number 11. American hero track star Jesse Owens was born on September 12, 1913 in Oakville, Alabama. What is his middle name? Was it A, Cleveland? B, Columbus? C, Dayton? Or D, Canton? What was Jesse Owens's middle name?
2: Very interesting.
1: A, Cleveland, B, Columbus, C, Dayton, or D, Canton?
2: Boy.
1: You know he went to Ohio State.
2: Ohio State, right? I know. Okay, I got a guess there. Jeez. I was hoping it was like Carver or something like that.
1: Here we go, number 12. Very exciting.
2: Very exciting.
1: In September of 1814, aboard a ship, Francis Scott Key wrote the Star Spangled Banner. What harbor was he in? Was it A, the Boston Harbor, B, the Baltimore Harbor, C, the New York Harbor, or D, the Norfolk Harbor? He was in one of them.
2: Yeah, why can't I remember the name of the fort?
1: Oh, say, can you see?
2: Yeah. Jeez, my brain cells aren't. Which one was, give me those again. Just
1: A, Boston, B, Baltimore, C, New York, or D, Norfolk. Remember,
2: man,
1: your mom's listening
2: man,
1: now.
2: This is disappointing.
1: Right.
2: My brain isn't working.
1: There we go. Number 13. Okay. Let me see if I can find you a beer in the refrigerator.
2: No. I get a long day ahead of me.
1: Come on, big finish here. You ready?
2: I'm ready.
1: Number 13. President William McKinley died on September 14th, 1901, 8 days after being shot in what U.S. city? Was it A, Philadelphia, B, Washington, D.C., C, Buffalo, New York, or D, Atlantic City, New Jersey?
2: Hmm.
1: Where did he get drilled at, Shane?
2: All right.
1: Number 14. On September 17th, 1908, when a biplane piloted by Orville Wright, this happened for the very first time.
2: Mm-hmm.
1: What happened? A human being drank coffee while in air. B, a human being parachuted from an airplane. C, a human being was killed in a plane crash. Or D, a human walked on the wing of an airplane in flight. One of those things happened, Shane, 1908.
2: It was in a biplane, right?
1: You said? Orville Wright was the pilot.
2: Gotcha. Okay.
1: And we're going to wrap up with this one. On September 30th, 1955, actor James Dean was killed in a car crash at the age of 24 years old. What kind of car was he driving? Was it A, a Porsche, B, a Ferrari, C, a Corvette, or D, a Lamborghini?
2: All right. I got my answers filled out, Bob.
1: How do you think you did, Shane?
2: Well, we may have to sign off the air at 8:30 if I do as bad as I think I did. This might be worse than August's quiz.
1: Oh, no. Is this reminding you of your days up here at West Liberty, that first class, that first test of the week?
2: No, I was usually able to BS my way through most of that stuff. These were a little more poignant questions than they ask at those liberal arts colleges. No, doggone, Bob. Most of them I don't feel bad about, but there was a few that I should be able to pin down, and I don't think I did.
1: And we hope that you played along at home, and we'll see how everybody did. All right, so let's see how Shane did. Question number one, on September 4th, 1886, the great warrior Geronimo was captured. He died in 1909 of what? Was it A, he was hung by the army, B, stabbed by a longtime friend, C, fell off his horse and broke his neck, or D, he died of natural causes?
2: Bob, I went with D, natural causes.
1: Look at you, right out of the chute.
2: Wasn't he still in captivity, I think?
1: I'm not sure, but he just died. Basically his heart stopped. So it wasn't a bad ending. It just was was the end. All right, one for one. Look at you. Number two. On September 2nd, 1864, Union General William Sherman captured this city during the Civil War. Was it A, Atlanta, B, Richmond, C, Savannah, or D, Charleston?
2: I went with B, Richmond, Bob.
1: Got to think of Gone with the Wind.
2: Savannah, huh?
1: Burn Atlanta, yeah. Okay. It was Atlanta.
2: Yeah.
1: All right, sorry.
2: This is the beginning of the end right here.
1: You ought to see the look on Shane's face over here. All right. On September 2nd, 1963, Alabama Governor George Wallace halted public school integration. Why am I messing that up? Integration by encircling Tuskegee High School with what? Was it A, Alabama State Troopers? B, Alabama National Guard? C, armed vigilantes? Or D, county sheriff deputies?
2: I went with B, the National Guard.
1: That was a tough one. It was a state was troopers.
2: Well, I knew he had would have had control of both, so I just had to take a stab at that.
1: Yeah, I thought I might get you on that one. Yeah. All right, number four.
2: You got me on a lot of these, trust me.
1: Number four. Back in 1609, explorer Henry Hudson, what did he find, Shane? Was it A, the Hudson River? B, the Chesapeake Bay? C, the Island of Manhattan? Or D, Niagara Falls?
2: I went with C, the Island of Manhattan.
1: Very good. And then they named the river after Henry Hudson after. But you're gotcha. Right, Shane. Very good. Very good. Number five. In September 1774, the very first Continental Congress assembled in Philadelphia. 56 delegates showed up. Every one of the 13 colonies showed up except for one. Who was a no-show? Was it A, New York? B, Virginia? C, Georgia? Or D, New Jersey?
2: I went with those rascals in New Jersey, Bob. D. Who was it?
1: It was Georgia. I don't know. Maybe they just
2: really?
1: Couldn't make the trip.
2: Okay.
1: Yeah.
2: Okay.
1: That was a tough one, Shane. Number six. What U.S. president had two assassination attempts in the month of September, only 2 weeks apart? Was it A, Richard Nixon? B, Gerald Ford? C, Lyndon Johnson? Or D, Jimmy Carter?
2: The only reason I picked him is because he's the man that was never elected to the presidency or the vice presidency, Gerald Ford.
1: And one of the people that shot at him or attempted was a follower of Charles Manson, Squeaky Froome, who they brought to West Virginia and they locked her up.
2: You remember that? I had forgotten about that. But, yeah, now that you say it, because I couldn't come up with my mind in any publicized attempt. But, okay, I gotcha.
1: Both attempts were done by women.
2: Wow. Yeah, really? Yeah. Not a fan of old Gerald, huh?
1: I hated his guts, it appears. Number eight. On September 8th, 1935, Louisiana United States Senator Huey P. Long was shot in Baton Rouge. He died 2 days later. What was his nickname? Was it A, Baby Huey? B, Big Daddy? C, the Kingfish? Or D, the Land Shark?
2: This was tough, Bob. But Louisiana, the Kingfish, C.
1: Very, very good.
2: That's the only reason I went with it.
1: The Kingfish. Hey. Number nine. After a month after resigning in disgrace on September 8th, back in 1974, what happened to former President Richard Nixon? A, did he have a heart attack? B, First Lady Pat Nixon filed legal separation papers? C, he was paroled, or D, he was sued by the Washington Post?
2: I went with he was pardoned, Bob.
1: Pardoned by Gerald Ford. Yeah, imagine that.
2: Mr. Ford. Thank you very much, Mr. Ford.
1: All right. This next one's a pretty tough one. On September 12th, 1953, John F. Kennedy, who was 36 years old, married Jacqueline Bouvier, who was 24 years old, before 750 invited guests at St. Mary's Church in what state? Was it A, Massachusetts? B, New York? C, California? Or D, Rhode Island?
2: Bob, which number is this?
1: Number 10.
2: I think I messed something up here. Which one was Massachusetts? That's the one I went with.
1: I thought that would trick you up. No, it was for some reason they got married in Rhode Island.
2: Rhode Island. Yeah. Okay, so that was number 10.
1: Number 10.
2: Okay. I may have messed number my own quiz up.
1: Number 11. Number 11. American hero track star Jesse Owens was born on September 12, 1913, in Oakville, Alabama. What was Jesse Owens' middle name? Was it A, Cleveland? B, Columbus? C, Dayton? Or D, Canton?
2: It would have been ironic if it were Columbus, but I went with A, Cleveland.
1: Very good. Jesse Cleveland Owens.
2: Very interesting.
1: Very good, Shane. That was a tough one. Number 12. In September of 1814, aboard a ship, Francis Scott Key wrote the Star Spangled Banner. What harbor was the ship in? Was it A, Boston? B, Baltimore? C, New York? Or D, Norfolk?
2: I went with C, Bob. I should know this, but I don't. What is it?
1: It was Baltimore.
2: The fort was Fort
1: Henry or Fort McHenry.
2: I couldn't remember. Yeah. I know I should know that, but I didn't.
1: Yeah, you missed that one. All right, come on. We're going to finish strong, right? Maybe I'm off. No, all right. 13.
2: Okay.
1: President William McKinley died on September 14th, 1901, 8 days after being shot in what United States city? Was it A, Philadelphia, B, Washington, D.C., C, Buffalo, New York, or D, Atlantic City, New Jersey?
2: Ain't sad, no idea, Bob, so I went with B, D.C.
1: Buffalo, New York.
2: New York, okay.
1: A little bit of a tough one there, Shane. All right, we got two more here. 14. On September 17th, 1908, when a biplane piloted by Orville Wright, this happened for the very first time ever. Was it A, a human being drank a cup of coffee in an airplane in flight? B, a human being parachuted from an airplane? C, a human being was killed in a plane crash? Or D, a human being walked on the wing of an airplane during flight? Which one of those, Shane?
2: I went with A, Bob. Drank a cup of coffee.
1: No. It was a plane crash.
2: Okay, it was a crash. Okay.
1: And they crashed 75 feet out of the air. 2,000 people were watching this. The guy died. What Orville Wright was trying to do was he was trying to sell this airplane to the United States Army.
2: Okay.
1: So this unlucky lieutenant
2: said, let me take her
1: got
2: up.
1: Got the job to go up with him to see how this new contraption worked.
2: So Orville survived.
1: He survived, and the lieutenant did not.
2: Wow.
1: 2,000 people watched that.
2: Wow.
1: Yeah, that's what
2: very
1: I said.
2: Interesting.
1: Tough question, Shane. Here's the last one. On September 30th, 1955, actor James Dean was killed in a car crash at the age of 24 years old. What kind of car was he driving? Was it A, a Porsche, B, a Ferrari, C, a Corvette, or D, a Lamborghini?
2: Yeah, I had to go with old American-made Corvette, Bob.
1: It was a Porsche Spider.
2: I can see a little two-seater car,
1: exactly
2: him driving one, but I didn't know.
1: That's exactly
2: didn't know what
1: it was. Now, was it better than August and September?
2: Well, what I'd like to say to you, I can't say on the air, Bob. But I'll have to go back in my notes and compare. Let's see, I only got 1, 2, 3, 4, 5, 6, 7 out of the 15. Right. When did we do that back in August? Do you remember?
1: Probably right around the first of the month. Yeah, something like that.
2: Well, I'll go back through my notes here and see how the old August. There's the Greek.
1: Bear's telling me I missed.
2: You missed a question, like 8 or 9 in there. Is that right, Bear?
1: That's what Bear is saying.
2: Because
1: so maybe
2: I thought
1: you did
2: the same
1: better.
2: Thing.
1: Right.
2: I think we did. It was either 8 or 9, I believe.
1: Let me see
2: you
1: if
2: may
1: I get
2: have,
1: this right here.
2: Let me look at 8 and 9. I think you might have skipped one of those, Bob.
1: Thank you, Bear.
2: I thought I was going nuts, Bear.
1: Well, 8 was the kingfish, so we did that.
2: What was
1: one.
2: 9?
1: Oh, okay. 7. Blah, blah, blah, blah. 7. The first Catholic settlement, maybe that's the one we
2: that's
1: didn't
2: the
1: do.
2: One. I picked Florida.
1: And that
2: was the only logical one. Thank you, Bear. I knew, I thought.
1: Bear saved you.
2: There was one there. Thank you very much. I had already counted it right anyway.
1: So we did
2: so
1: miss
2: didn't
1: one
2: change
1: then.
2: My score.
1: All right.
2: Now, here's my August quiz. I got 1, 2, 3, 4, 5. Did the exact same, Bob. 7 right on the August quiz.
1: Maybe better in October, well. Shane.
2: October. More my kind of weather, a little fall weather. I like October a little bit better.
1: We're going to talk a little bit about Penguin hockey, and we would love for you to join us. 304-214. Because Shane says, I don't know too much about the Penguins. Maybe it's sour grapes. You know how I felt. I popped off a lot when the Penguins decided to pull their affiliation away from the Wheeling Nailers. I said, I'm done with them. The hell with them. Well, somebody else is done with them, too. And I think this might be a little bit more serious than Bob Slatter is done with them.
2: Mr. Lemieux said, see you later.
1: I'm done, yeah. So we're going to talk about Penguins when we come back. But right now, here's Johnny Walkup.
3: Good morning. I'm John Walkup with your 7 News headlines on this Tuesday, September 1st. With Labor Day less than a week away, many drivers are getting ready to hit the road. AAA released its weekly fuel gauge report. It shows the average prices for a gallon of regular unleaded gasoline in Ohio sits at around $3.85, though prices are higher in local counties. In West Virginia, the average is $3.93. The national average for gas is right around $4.08. The CEO of Fox Run Hospital is facing serious charges after an arrest in Lorain County. Police say 59-year-old Randall McKendrick of St. Clairsville allegedly arranged what he believed would be a sexual encounter with a 14-year-old girl. Investigators say the person he was communicating with was actually an undercover police officer. McKendrick was taken into custody, later posted a $125,000 bond, and has since been released. A suspect is in custody after an armed robbery at a Circle K in Scio, Ohio. Investigators say a man allegedly pulled a gun on an employee and demanded money before fleeing in a van. Deputies later connected the vehicle to a stolen car report out of Tuscarawas County and tracked it using license plate reader cameras. With help from several agencies, the suspect was arrested in western Pennsylvania just hours later. The investigation remains ongoing. Ohio is working to build its future workforce. Jobs Ohio and One Columbus have launched a new talent initiative yesterday aimed at helping workers develop in-demand technical skills. State leaders say Ohio will need more than 230,000 technically skilled workers over the next decade. Organizers say the program is designed to connect businesses with qualified employees while giving workers the training they need to grow and succeed in their careers. And a Trinity Health System nursing student is being recognized for going above and beyond. Eric Lemasters has been named the Trinity School of Nursing's Outstanding Student of the Semester for 2026. School leaders say he's demonstrated professionalism, integrity, and compassion both in the classroom and during clinical rotations. Faculty members also praised his commitment to patient care and his willingness to help classmates and take advantage of learning opportunities. That's a look at your 7 News headlines. Have a great day. I'm Johnny Walkup, working for you.
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0: Welcome back to Slider and Stack, 836 on your Tuesday morning, September 1st, 73 degrees in downtown Wheeling, 74 in Moundsville, and 74 in St. Clairsville, Ohio. 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
1: They are the official weather sponsor of the Watchdog Radio Network. A couple years ago, you took the family on Christmas Day, I believe. You went to Pittsburgh. Hard ticket to get, very expensive ticket. But your boy is a Kansas City Chiefs fan, Patrick Mahomes. You went. Wasn't the greatest experience. The Steelers got beat. That's what I'm talking about.
0: My son was happy.
1: But he was happy, and that's the main thing. So you've been there, you've been to PNC Park. Have you ever been to a Penguin game?
0: Absolutely. Been to one in my life,
1: Bob, with the family. You took the family. Same experience? Did Ben enjoy himself
0: as much? He did. First ever Penguins game for him. You know, mom made him up a sign, took the sign. It was one of those situations, Bob, actually worked out for us. But I had been given two tickets to the game. So I said, you two go. I'll drive, you guys go. And then I started digging around online, Bob, and got so lucky I was able to get a seat right behind them in the row right behind where those two tickets were at. So all three of us got to go to the game and sit together there. Neat experience there at the arena.
1: Your initial thought, do you remember how big it was? And it's so bright. It's a big place.
0: I'll be honest with you, I didn't think too much about that, really.
1: Didn't, like, overwhelm you when you walked in? You said, wow, look at this.
0: No, I didn't really think of that at all, Bob. It was more about, because I'm not a huge hockey fan, it was about it being his first Penguins game more than anything.
1: Full disclosure, I have taken the Penguins pulling out, no longer the affiliate of the Wheeling Nailers in the ECHL. I've taken it pretty hard. And it was, and I've tried to explain myself numerous times with you, with Howard Carnell, with Dr. Angelo Georges. I've tried to explain that you have to be my age to feel the way that I feel. This really doesn't have a lot to do with the Nailers. This has to do with me being a boy, me being a teenager, a young man, and being so dedicated to that logo, to that franchise. And boy, Shane, there was some tough times. I mean, there was some really, really tough times. If you were a Penguin fan in the early 80s, you were faced with, are they done? Are they going to move? And there was a lot of news stories out there that they were going to relocate, everything from Kansas City, from Hamilton, Canada. You heard all these things. And it wasn't the best of times. Back then, the Civic Arena held 16,100 fans. I remember that number because I heard Mike Lang say it so many times. And in 1984, everything changed. The Penguins will admit now, couldn't admit it to, everyone knew it in 1984, but they couldn't admit it then, but they admit it now. They actually tanked the season, Shane. They actually did things that they could to lose the games, not win the game.
0: Right.
1: They even sent their good goalie down because they didn't want to win. It was between them and the New Jersey Devils to see who was the worst team in the league. There was no lottery then. The worst team got the first pick. And the Penguins had their eye on Mario Lemieux, and the New Jersey Devils had their eye on Mario Lemieux. And the Montreal Canadiens, they wanted to trade with the Penguins. But the Penguins, they stayed fast, and they drafted Mario Lemieux. And that was edgy. If you look and you go back to draft day 1984, Mario Lemieux would not put on the Pittsburgh Penguin jersey, even though they were handed it to him. He said, nah, this isn't a done deal yet. You got to pay me before I become a Pittsburgh Penguin. The negotiations didn't go on that long, but the owner of the time of the Pittsburgh Penguins was Edward DeBartolo. You've heard his name recently, or the DeBartolo name recently, because that was his grandson, the owner of the San Francisco 49ers, who got caught paying for services rendered there in Palestine, right?
0: Right, East Palestine, yeah.
1: So that name was up a little bit. So it all changed in 1984. And, man, you could see it. The season, Lemieux's rookie year, you could just see it change. You could feel it. Now the beautiful people were buying the tickets, and all the kids and the jerseys and that, they were getting pushed out because they couldn't afford those tickets anymore. And it was really, really good times. Penguins win the Stanley Cup in 91 and 92, something that we thought, or at least if you're my age, in those horrible, horrible seasons, you thought was never, ever going to happen. A lot of those years, before Lemieux and even after Lemieux, the one thing that the Pittsburgh Penguins had that other teams were envious, other fans were envious, the Penguins had the absolute best announcer in hockey, maybe one of the top five in hockey history of all time, talking about Mike Lang. He kept you interested in the game. He was that kind of announcer. He was a homer, yes, but he made it exciting. He made it entertaining, and that was the one thing that we had. And then everything kind of got stable, and Lemieux saved the team. They win a couple cups, and then it happened again. The Bartolo sold the team to Howard Baldwin. Howard Baldwin, he wanted to make his money in movies, so when he took on partners, it really turned into a mess, and they filed bankruptcy. And the reason that Mario Lemieux got his hands on the team is because he had deferred a lot of his salary. So the Pittsburgh Penguins were on the hook with a lot of creditors, none so more than Mario Lemieux. They owed him millions and millions of dollars. And Lemieux hooked up with a financier by the name of Ron Burkle out of California. And they came up with this idea: you take your money that they owe you, I'll throw in some money, and you and I will own the Pittsburgh Penguins. And that's exactly what happened.
0: Right.
1: Kind of like the Greenbrier. Remember that whole thing with the Greenbrier? A lot of people didn't want the Greenbrier, but Omni said, hey, we'll take the Greenbrier. That's what Lemieux did, and it worked out. And then, you know, they built another arena. First, it was Consol Arena, I think was the name of it.
0: Yeah, I believe that's what it was.
1: They call it Pittsburgh
0: PPG.
1: PPG, Pittsburgh Paints Arena. And it holds 18,387 customers. So the point I'm making here is I thought it was horrible the way the new owners handled the fan base down here. Not so much that was business with the Nailers. All right, we're going to Florida. We own a team down there. But the fan base, the guys, the women like me that has supported this team for decades, I took it as a slap in the face. And then, Shane, the news yesterday broke that Mario Lemieux said, I'm going to sell all my remaining shares. I don't own anything. I have nothing invested in the Pittsburgh Penguins. And that was the first time since 1984. I sent you or told you about the story. Did that, like, mean anything to you? Did it surprise you?
0: It didn't really mean anything to me, Bob. Again, not a giant Penguins fan, not a huge hockey fan. You know, we like to go to the Nailers games here in Wheeling, been to one Penguins game in my life. But no, my guess is this probably had nothing to do with the new ownership or anything. I think Mario Lemieux saw a good business opportunity to get out. What is Lemieux now? Probably in his early 60s?
1: He's a little younger than me, yes. If he's not 60, he's knocking at the door.
0: Somewhere in that neighborhood. He's made money on the Penguins, obviously, like you said, bought it out of bankruptcy back in 1999, number one, because they owed him. I just looked here, Bob. I assume the numbers I found are correct. The Penguins owed him $32.5 million, and he turned $20 million of that into his ownership stake. So he still walked away with $12.5 million. And I saw another stat here, if I can go back and find it. But in 2021, when Lemieux sold the team out to the the owners that just sold it.
1: Well, there was one in between.
0: That's what I mean.
1: The Fenway Group is the one that bought it off of Lemieux and Burkle.
0: When they sold that out, they sold it for $900 million.
1: Nice profit.
0: Dollars. So they did pretty well on that, and he still had that minority stake. So what did we say? The Hoffman Group bought them for like $1.7 billion,
1: right,
0: if I remember right. So Lemieux just made some big money on his minority stake.
1: He did, Shane, and you're exactly right.
0: It's a business decision.
1: And was that a factor? It was, but I also think he said, that's your team now.
0: Right.
1: I've got nothing to do with it. At the very end, Mary Lemieux only owned 2.5% of Penguins.
0: The team.
1: But you're right. When Hoffman came in and bought the price over $1 billion, the shares went up, Shane. They almost doubled.
0: Right.
1: Could that have been a play? Yeah, sure. Now it's not worth $150 million. It's worth $200 or $300 million or $3 million.
0: I mean, if he got bought out at the rate that Hoffman bought the Penguins for, Mario Lemieux just made almost $44 million by selling off his minority ownership.
1: And that could have maybe everything to do with it. I am not so quick to say that, because that money, it was always going to be a good investment.
0: Mm-hmm.
1: Hell, it might be worth more next year.
0: Right.
1: You know, you just never know. I think that Lemieux said, I'm not part of this anymore.
0: Right.
1: And you might be exactly right, Shane, because money, well, it's usually behind behind everything. So this is where I'm trying to go with this at 847 slider in stack. This is not something I wish for, Shane, even though that it's just like a separation now. It's a parting of the ways. Mm-hmm. It's not like WVU. I also parted ways with my support for West Virginia University. I just cannot root for them in good faith after bringing back Rich Rodriguez. I just can't do it. I'm never going to root against WVU, but they lost me. You'll never see me wear their colors. You'll never see me wear a T-shirt or sweatshirt, anything like that. With the Penguins, it's a little different. I'm just saying it's over, but I'm going to keep all that stuff that I had because of the memories.
0: Right.
1: I'm not really ticked at them. You know what I'm saying? I don't like the way that the Hoffmans conducted themselves, especially when it comes to the city of Wheeling.
0: Right. They've ticked you off personally.
1: They did. They did. But looking ahead on this, Shane, the commissioner of the NHL will do everything possible to keep that franchise if things would go south in Pittsburgh. But think about this for a second. Mike Lang is gone. I don't think most people understood how he kept everything connected, because he was not only so great at his job, he had done it for so long, he was really an icon when it came to Pittsburgh hockey. Probably, Shane Stack, only behind Mary Lemieux. When it come to popularity, out of all those players that they always had,
0: mm-hmm.
1: maybe Sid, but I'm telling you,

0: been there. All these factors. Can that team survive without Sidney Crosby? What happens when he retires or is traded?
1: I mean, in the long run, sure, they'll be able to survive. But in the short run, that's going to be a big impact if they would happen to lose him, Bob. And I think somebody on the text line agrees with you from the Frio and Stack auction service text line. Without Lemieux, I doubt the Penguins have Crosby for long. Lemieux took Crosby in when they signed him, so I think the texter's saying the same thing you are. Without Lemieux as part of the ownership group, although from what I read quickly, you know, he took a real back seat. He wasn't real visible with the Penguins as a minority owner or anything like that, but this probably does have a big impact on the future of Sidney Crosby's lifetime in Pittsburgh.
0: And think about this, Shane Stack. Sidney Crosby, again, I truly believe is as good a human being as he is a hockey player. And that really says something. I mean, there's absolutely zero scandal. He always says the right thing. And what he has done for years, Shane, you're probably not aware of this. The casual hockey fan would not be aware of this. He has always taken less. Mm-hmm. Even when he was no doubt the greatest player in the game, he was a team player because there's a salary cap. And he wants his guys to get money. And
1: sure.
0: I've got enough.
1: Got to be surrounded
0: here.
1: By good people.
0: And he's very, very superstitious.
1: Oh, really?
0: He likes to keep certain numbers. So let's say his contract would be for $8.7 million. Mm-hmm. That's his number. That's how Sidney Crosby thinks. He stays connected with. He's
1: interesting.
0: Very, he's very, very superstitious. But the reality is he has been underpaid now for some time. And the big three, it's all coming to an end. Evgeny Malkin, Chris Letang, and Sidney Crosby have been there for three Stanley
1: right.
0: Cups. And it's coming to an end. And I really don't think it's sour grapes. What do you think? 304-214-1600. Send Shane Stack a text or pick up the phone and call us. Are you a Penguin fan? Are you concerned about this? Do you care anymore? Because I can really see disaster. If that place holds 18,387, and then there's suddenly 11,000 people showing up, those seats are very expensive, Shane. Down by the glass, you're going to pay face value between $200 and $300
1: yeah.
0: per ticket.
1: Right, right.
0: Per ticket. The average season ticket, not the best, not the worst seat, right in the middle, mm-hmm. would cost $12,000 for 44 home games.
1: Woo.
0: Now, that's one ticket.
1: Right.
0: So if you've got a spouse or significant other, you got to have two tickets. Now we're talking a little under $25,000
1: right.
0: to go to 44 hockey games.
1: I'll watch it on TV, Bob, for that.
0: I think a lot of people are going to watch it on TV,
1: kind of money.
0: Shane.
1: Now, I don't think – I mean, obviously, there are some people that are paying that kind of money for – season tickets for every game. What I think a lot of people do, Bob, I know a local family that does this. They have season ticket packages where you pick, I'm just making this
0: maybe
1: 10 up.
0: Games.
1: You pick 15 games, they give you 10 of the 15 games that you've picked from, you know, things like that. So I don't think everybody's spending that major amount of money. Bob, frankly, other than the atmosphere, it's neat to go to PNC Park. It's neat to go to PPG Paints. It's neat to go to AccuSure Stadium up there. But you know what? Once you've done it once, I don't know why anybody would pay that kind of money to go to one of those arenas.
0: I'll give you an honest estimate, which what I think. Let's say you would go home after work. And Michelle's there and Ben is there. And they say, Dad, Shane, let's go to a hockey game tonight.
1: Mm-hmm.
0: Come on, man. There's a big game. Let's go to Pittsburgh. And you say, all right. I would say if you bought tickets. Now, you're good at looking for tickets through this. And there's a lot of vendors
1: out
0: there now.
1: I'm looking at Pirates tickets tonight.
0: Right. There's lots of vendors out there. It's not like the old days where you would stand on the street corner looking for who's got two good ones. It's not like that anymore. But let's say that would happen. You're a family of three. Are you taking Ben's buddy with you or just the three of you?
1: We'll just go three. How about
0: that? Okay. And you're going to have good seats?
1: Right.
0: You're going to spend $800.
1: Yeah, very easily.
0: Very easy. And that's not a nice jersey. Hey, Dad, can I have that?
1: Right.
0: That's not a nice.

0: Georgia. So think about that, Shane. One hockey game, two parents, one son. What do you spend? $800, and that's a conservative amount.
1: Yeah, and Bob, for me, if I'm going to spend $800 on three tickets, I'm going to be in a suite at PNC Park with the food and the non-alcoholic beverages, you know, the whole time. There's no way I'm spending $800 to watch a hockey game crammed into a seat. Not going to happen.
0: And those are available too at the Penguin games. They have those suites.
1: Right, but that's probably, how much is that going to cost?
0: A ton.
1: Yeah, exactly.
0: But what I'm saying also, they're going to lose out on that too.
1: Right.
0: What do they do if they lose more corporate sponsors than they can afford? What happens when push comes to shove and Sidney Crosby says, look, I love my time in Pittsburgh, but I'm moving on.
1: Right.
0: Can they survive? I'm not so sure.
1: From the Frio and Stack Auction Service text line, first texter, Bob, they got something to say to you. Please get over the Penguins. It's done. That's what the texter said.
0: It's not that. I hear what you're saying. I'm not crying about the Nailers. I'm crying about the way that they flip their nose, thumb their nose
1: right at
0: us down here. And I'm not going to get over that right now.
1: Right now. And another texter, Bob, does confirm what before PPG Paints Arena, it was Consol Energy Center back in the day. So, hey, I think you'll put that Penguins gear back on.
0: I'll wear it. And I'm not done with them, but I'm done. I don't think I'm going to watch him anymore. I just don't think I'm going to support this team. And again, they got Crosby for one more year. What happens if this team stinks? All right? You're going to see a reflection in the attendance, Shane.
1: Oh, I'm sure.
0: It happens all the time. And to the texter, look, I've been a Penguin fan probably a lot longer than you've been alive. So don't tell me anything about the Penguins. And does it run does these feelings run deep? They do. I've got a lot of my lifetime invested. Go find another idiot like me in Wheeling who, I don't know, five or six cold nights hitchhiked to Pittsburgh to watch a damn Penguin game. Go find another idiot like me.
1: I might not be an idiot, Bob. You just might be crazy for doing.
0: Well, I was crazy to do that.
1: Bob, speaking of ticket prices, Pirates play the Giants tonight, PNC Park. We could go up. We could sit seven rows behind home plate in that nice home plate club down there that includes the buffet before, the hot dogs and all that stuff during the game. How much do you think a ticket on StubHub, if you buy three of them per ticket, how much do you think right now?
0: 100 and a quarter. Two. Three. Am I going the wrong way?
1: No, you're going the right way. $421.
0: That's just ridiculous. That's crazy.
1: And I used to watch. I would watch, especially, obviously, the Pirates haven't been doing the greatest in the world. And every now and then, you could pick up those tickets for $125 a piece. Bob, this season has not happened all year long.
0: And the other thing I think is going to happen, Texter, is right now, I think 98% of all the Penguin home games, you can watch them.
1: Sure.
0: But when attendance dips, they're going to cut that out because they're going to figure out that maybe that is hurting attendance. I'm telling you, folks, it is September 1st. Might not see it all unfold this year, this season, but they're going to have to make up their mind with Crosby. And if they lose Sid, they've already lost Mario. I really think there's going to be tough times for the Penguins.
1: Bob says it's over for a little while.
0: I do. I really, really do. Is that wishful thinking? Maybe a little bit.
1: No sour grapes over there, Bob.
0: We're going to take a break. When we come back, we're going to talk about what's going on and plenty of room for you. Text, call, Slider and Stack.

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1: From ABC News, I'm Sherry Preston. Assessing damage from the Grand Canyon floods, the death toll rising to two, with one person still missing after torrential rain turned creeks into rivers. ABC's Trevor Ault is there with more about the concern that preceded the storms.
2: Park officials had been warning about an elevated flood risk here to the point that they had installed new evacuation plans and even a river gauge to track rising water. And that's exactly what the gauge was doing Saturday when it suddenly went offline. It's possible it was knocked out by some of the debris that was flowing, but that means officials learned just how bad these deadly floods were from people calling 911 desperate for help.
1: In Nepal, the sound of praying at a Buddhist temple as the death toll along the border with Tibet passes 1,000 people. Nearly 4,000 are still missing. With the war against Iran showing no signs of easing up, the Secretary of the Army has resigned. Dan Driscoll stepping down last night. ABC Chief White House Correspondent Mary Bruce has more on the timing of his resignation.
3: Sources say it comes after months of growing tension with Defense Secretary Pete Hegseth over his firing of top Army brass. His departure now leaves the Army essentially rudderless. Hegseth has been purging top officials. In April, he fired the Army's top general without explanation, and he's either fired or sidelined at least two dozen other senior officers across the military.
1: Oil prices back up again after reports of more attacks in the Strait of Hormuz. Tropical Storm Eduardo headed for the Texas Gulf Coast. Governor Greg Abbott to those around Houston.
4: The biggest problem we expect out of the storm at this moment in time is flooding. Some local rainfall may be as high as 10 to 15 inches. Some could be 3 to 4 inches per hour.
1: One man still recovering in the hospital after being stabbed in New York's Times Square on Monday. Another woman stabbed and killed. The woman who did it was killed by police. You're listening to ABC News.
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1: The jury in the Lindsay Clancy trial resuming deliberations today. She is the Massachusetts mom who admits she killed her 3 children, but says she did it while suffering from postpartum psychosis. A guilty verdict for Dwayne Davis, the former gang member in Las Vegas who wrote in his memoir about the night Tupac Shakur was killed. Derek Stanton is a friend of Tupac's.
6: It's emotional. It's powerful.
1: Las Vegas prosecutors say Davis was the one who supplied the gun to the man who took Shakur's life. With Labor Day weekend coming up, a new poll finds labor unions are seeing record support. ABC's Mike Dubusky says even members of the GOP are on board.
7: More than 70% of Americans approve of organized labor unions, according to a new Gallup poll. That's a far cry from 2009, when union support was at less than 50% in the U.S. The only time support has been higher than it is right now was in the 1950s. What's more, majorities of Democrats, independents, and Republicans all approve of unions. It's only the second time in the last 25 years a majority of Republicans have indicated support for organized labor. Mike Dubusky, ABC News.
1: Actor Mel Gibson has apologized after appearing to mock a sign language interpreter on stage at a fan expo in Canada. He says it was not intended maliciousness and said he was sorry if it offended anyone. As he walked on stage, Gibson made several gestures behind the back of a sign language interpreter. Video of him doing that circulated widely online, drawing criticism from many. Sherry Preston, ABC News.
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10: I'm Jay Fox on the Ohio News Network. In Southwest Ohio, the Ohio Capital Journal reports that Springfield community leaders say their city is under siege as it deals with ongoing immigration disputes and safety concerns. In Central Ohio, there are new details about a husband and wife charged in a major sex abuse case out of Licking County. Carla Rogner of ONN affiliate WBNS-TV has that story.
11: Between the two of them, 43-year-old John and 24-year-old Brianna are facing a total of 67 charges, including rape. According to the criminal complaint, the couple was arrested in June after Newark police executed a search warrant in a rape and child sexual abuse material investigation. They're also charged with voyeurism, accused of using the hidden camera to capture videos of people using the restroom at the YMCA and the Indian Mound Mall in Heath.
10: Two people were injured and one suspect is in custody after a shooting near a McDonald's in Northeast Ohio's Barberton yesterday afternoon. Maya Ward of ONN affiliate WKYC-TV reports.
12: Barberton police say they received a call around 1:33 in this area regarding a shooting, and they say just 3 minutes later at 1:36, the suspected shooter was already in custody. So they say two people suffered what they call minor injuries and were taken to area hospitals, but they want to stress there's no active threat to the communities.
10: For the Ohio News Network, I'm Jay Fox.
13: During COVID, Amy Acton shut down Ohio and banned people from visiting their loved ones in nursing homes. As a result, more seniors died in Ohio than any other state in the Midwest, and they passed away all alone, leaving Ohio families devastated, including Linda Caudill's family.
14: I had to put my mother in a nursing home because she had fallen. A few weeks after that is when Amy Acton shut down the state. My mother didn't understand it. It traumatized her. She didn't know why her family couldn't come visit her. 2 months later, she died. Amy Acton is to blame for this. What happened to my mother happened to a lot of seniors. It happened to a lot of families. Many people died as a result of this, and it shouldn't have happened. I will never forgive Amy Acton for what she did to my family. Ohio can't afford liberal Amy Acton.
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0: The views and opinions expressed on the following program are not necessarily those of this station or its sponsors.

0: Ooh. Come on, you know you want to get a ooh over there.
1: Not really, Bob.
0: You're not feeling it?
1: No, not feeling it.
0: We are back. 9 and 10 on your Tuesday morning. 73 degrees here in downtown. We think it's going to be a scorcher today, all the way up to 90 degrees. All right, what the hell is going on? We talked yesterday some of the things that were going on here in downtown Wheeling. Let's get into a little more worldwide, nationwide, what the hell is going on, Shane?
1: What do you want to talk about first, Bob? Boy, there's so many ways we could go here. You want to cover the America 250 thing first here in West Virginia?
0: No, that was in the paper yesterday, front page above the fold. Now, are we going to criticize the governor with this?
1: Well, it depends on your feeling about the spending on the America 250 bash that was held in Charleston, West Virginia. Bob, Stephen Allen Adams wrote a great piece yesterday. And Stephen, I don't know that he's necessarily criticizing the spending or the governor's spending on this, but just putting the facts out there, kind of like Mr. Fitzsimmons said in his editorial here that you heard this morning. You know, the paper gives us the facts, the information. And Bob, there's about $2.1 million worth of information in this article.
0: That's what they spent?
1: Total, as of right now, invoices that have came in from the America 250 Capital City Celebration in Charleston, West Virginia, which included performances from Alabama and the Marshall Tucker Band, total right now of $2,162,725. Bob, the biggest expense for this was $737,000 for a nightly light show, a show that was projected, I believe, onto the Capitol building. Was a done by a company, if I recall correctly, out of Las Vegas. We spent over $700,000 on a light show.
0: So this was basically for the residents of Kanawha County, unless...
1: Well, you were invited.
0: Right.
1: In my understanding, I didn't go down, wasn't there. This was all free. You didn't pay for anything down there.
0: So they were encouraging to come wherever you lived in the state of West Virginia, whatever one of the 55 counties that you reside in, they wanted you to come to Charleston for this celebration.
1: Celebrate.
0: Maybe stay, spend some money. And they spent a lot of money, $750,000 on these lights, Shane?
1: On a light show, Bob. I believe I read in the article yesterday it was a nightly light show. I'm not sure exactly how many nights it went on, but $737,000 to the production company for that.
0: What was the response closer to Charleston? Do we know? Do we know what the people were saying? Was Dave and TJ talking about this?
1: You know, I don't know necessarily closer to Charleston what the response was, but and we'll talk about some of the other numbers here, things that were spent too. But and Bob, you know, usually the critics are the loudest. The people that support usually don't have to get there and you know, say much about supporting it. So the critics of this are saying, hey, if you can spend over $2 million, and they're saying this to the governor, over $2 million on this 250 celebration in Charleston, what about those kids' clothing vouchers,
0: bad
1: those
0: timing.
1: TANF vouchers,
0: yeah,
1: that got cut off early, and some other things were, you know, were, and the governor's been on a water tour throughout the state. But Bob, some of the other expenses, the one that people probably complained about the most, $350,000. Did you see the giant Ferris wheel they brought in down there?
0: I heard about it.
1: Giant Ferris wheel. Actually, the company's called Biggest Wheel LLC. $350,000 for that giant Ferris wheel with the, it, you know, it was an American themed gondolas. Each gondola had a president's picture on it. So ton of money.
0: 9:15 Slider and Stack. We're talking about what is going on out there. Shane, this is my opinion, and I don't think you're going to be in agreement on that. We know that Governor Patrick Morrissey is very loyal to President Trump.
1: I would say they're very friendly, Bob, yes.
0: So I have no idea. I've never read anything about this. But my opinion is one of the biggest reasons that Governor Morrissey had this big shindig down in Charleston, because that's what the president wanted. He wanted the states to celebrate like he was celebrating in D.C.
1: Yeah, there's no question Donald Trump. And, Bob, I think we should have. I wasn't alive in 76, so I just glean what I can from pictures and stories. But it sounded like the whole country celebrated. They really got in to the bicentennial.
0: You're exactly right.
1: Back then it was big, and I did not feel that for the 250, Bob, at all.
0: No, and I think the president was trying to maybe force that on all the states. Now, some of the states aren't very President Trump friendly. We mm-hmm. live in a state that is very President Trump
1: but
0: friendly.
1: But the 250 should have nothing to do with who the president is.
0: Yeah, but I think our governor does just about anything that the president would ask him to do or tell him to do. So I think that's how it started, Shane. I think he wanted to stay in line with what the president was doing, how they were celebrating. Come to the Capitol, ride this big Ferris wheel, have a great time. We are going to celebrate our 250th birthday for our country. I just didn't. When things are forced on you, Shane, you've realized that by now, right?
1: I don't like being forced to do anything.
0: I don't
1: especially
0: care.
1: Especially pay taxes.
0: I don't care if you and I plan something out. You and I hang out a lot. Not as much as we used
1: right.
0: to. But when we hang out a lot, isn't it better when it's spontaneous, when it happens naturally, instead of trying to force something on someone? It hardly ever works
1: right.
0: out.
1: Yeah, it's usually easier when it's spontaneous, or people feel like it's their idea, Bob. You make them feel good about what they're doing. And I didn't feel like anybody was shoving the America 250 down anybody's throat or anything. Bob, I'm ashamed of the American public that we didn't embrace the 250 a little more.
0: You may be a little bit more ashamed after this text. 304-214-1600. It is the Frio Stack Auction Service text line. According to the texter, West Virginia's 250th celebration felt like a Republican party.
1: Well, yeah, the Republicans are usually the most patriotic folks out there, texter, so I'll agree with you on that. Thank you. Thank you very much. Yeah, Bob, it's America. It shouldn't be. At least that's my opinion. Again, wasn't here in 76, but it should be about being American. To have
0: there was pride
1: have
0: then,
1: those
0: too, Shane.
1: Freedoms.
0: It really was.
1: There was.
0: I was 14 years old.
1: And Bob, you didn't have the, at least I don't think you did, the polarization that we have today, the real far right, the real far socialist type left that we're seeing out there today. So I know America is different than it was 50 years ago. But but back to the expenses. Back
0: yeah,
1: to
0: the
1: Bob.
0: Point is, if you have money for that, what about these poor kids going back to school?
1: Yeah, and that is people's point, Bob, and it's hard to disagree with that. Now, do I think there should have been a celebration? Yes, absolutely. I would have rather had it, you know, up here in Wheeling, where, you know, West Virginia became a state, Independence Hall, the first state capital. But Charleston's our capital. That's where we do these things now. But, you know, Bob, $300,000 to bring the last surviving members of Alabama, the band Alabama, in, $50,000 for the Marshall Tucker Band, among the fireworks costs and all that, almost $2.2 million.
0: Here's a follow-up from our texter in response to your response. 304-214-1600. That is the Frio Stack Auction Service text line. Democrats felt unwelcome.
1: Well, I just
0: politics should not come into effect with that celebration like that, Shane.
1: It should not. And yeah, okay, we've got a Republican governor. We have a heavy Republican legislature here in the state of West Virginia. That doesn't mean we're West Virginians, Bob. And if you felt like it was a Republican celebration, I wasn't there. So maybe there was a sign saying no liberals allowed. Did they see that
0: there?
1: I think that's why people let politics play way too much into their personal life. But sometimes you got to shut that door and move on and thinking about being an American and a West Virginian.
0: Yeah, so I think Shane and I are going to disagree on this one. I believe that the governor went all out because the president wanted his his top lieutenants to run their states just like he was going to run the celebration at D.C.
1: Yeah, I don't think it was as much related to President Trump as you would think. I think it was more about celebrating the 250. Bob, an interesting text on the Frio and Stack text line, then we'll cover some other stuff here. Texter says there's usually kickbacks for those large amounts of money. So I think what the texter could be alluding to is, hey, I'm going to spend X number of dollars with your company. Now, it might not, a direct kickback would be unethical, but a campaign donation,
0: as long as it's not illegal, I don't care.
1: A campaign donation might not be just quite as unethical as that, is maybe where the texter is leaning with that comment.
0: 9:21 on your Saturday morning. It started out
1: it is
0: cloudy.
1: Saturday morning, Bob.
0: Did I say Saturday?
1: You did say Saturday.
0: 9:21 on your Tuesday morning. It started out, looked like a little bit of rain, but that's going to push out for the warm, humid weather. It's going to be hot today. We're going to crack 90. And again, the humidity is going to be out there. We're looking for a low tonight, 70. So it's not going to cool off that much. Tomorrow, just about the same. But the rain will move in on Thursday. 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
0: Now, are we going to talk about Patrick Morris here, or are we going to talk about something else?
1: Well,
0: here?
1: Let's talk about something else that actually is going to lead back to the
0: back
1: state
0: to Patrick
1: of West Virginia.
0: Morrissey. All right.
1: Again, Bob, but geez, it seems like every day we almost have to mention this data center thing, Bob, and it popped up again, not necessarily the local project, but it's big nationally, obviously a big topic here in the state of West Virginia. But there's some big talk. Well, let's start. Did you see what President Trump said about data centers?
0: I just said, like, you're stupid if you don't want to let these come into your community.
1: Yeah, I don't know. You know, we talk about it. He should just shut his mouth sometimes. I believe he said that any states or any opponents of data centers, I believe the quote is, are backwards and poor, and they will remain that way if they don't embrace this. So that's President Trump's stance. West Virginia, little saber rattling here in West Virginia about data centers, specifically the high impact data centers, the monies that they'll generate. There's some talk here in West Virginia that about 50% of that tax revenue that those will generate could go toward eliminating the personal income tax in the state of West Virginia. So
0: does that make us whores then? If we oppose this, if we truly believe that it's a bad thing for our community, then they throw a little money our way, maybe a lot of money, depending on how much money you make. Again, Shane, you don't use that word very often, but don't that make us whores? I mean, we're doing things for money. We are going against our principles and our value because of money.
1: Well, if you're truly against it, Bob, I don't think this changes your opinion one bit about whether we should or shouldn't be looking at these data center projects. But there's going to be a lot of people out there going to say, wow, eliminate the state income tax. I think there would be a lot of people that might be more apt to listen to the data center conversation.
0: Would that be a state-to-state thing, or would that be a federal thing?
1: No, that's state-to-state. Like, Florida doesn't have a state income tax, so that would be a decision that the West Virginia legislature would have to take up. But it looks like there's I think Governor Morrissey actually put out a 7-point plan to ultimately eliminate the state personal income tax, and he's tying a big piece of that to tax revenue from the high-impact data centers.
0: And we know that there's smart people behind them. Local attorney David Croft, a friend of the show, a friend of ours, very smart. Very, very smart. So, again, Shane, you would think this is a problem coast to coast. The smart people are going to figure out a way to not only make the people happy, but maybe really happy. You know, maybe saying, yes, we are definitely on board now.
1: Right, exactly. You know, it'll be an individual decision if something like eliminating the personal income tax is worth supporting these kind of projects. Bob, again, I don't know if they're good or bad. I really, really don't know. We've heard some horror stories out there. It seems like the technology for them is changing rapidly. who knows what the future holds when it comes to these data centers. But as technologically driven as we are in this society, as much as we rely on our phones and our computers and AI and stuff, I think data centers are something that are very, very hard to avoid in the future. If we want to thrive, if we want to continue in the direction we're continuing with technology. And Trump's also saying China's licking their lips.
0: Look at those idiots over there.
1: That's what Trump is saying. Whether right. or not they are, I don't know.
0: And, you know, it's been kind of quiet on the data center front. This week's been kind of quiet. Now, we had the protesters last week still out there voicing their concerns and their outright, we don't want it.
1: We don't want it.
0: We
1: absolutely.
0: I've
1: watched ABC this morning. I don't know what Steve was. A guy, I mean, shaking mad, pounding his fist at some sort of city council.
0: What do you
1: meeting.
0: Know that I don't know, buddy? Right. Why are you so pissed?
1: Right, exactly. But there's people that are really ticked off about him.
0: Again, we will just have to wait and see, because this is a very important story. And it changes all the time. It really does.
1: Yeah, it's one of those, Bob, you really have to dive down into the weeds, know what you're talking about, and even then, you might not know what the right decision is.
0: It's been a while since I've been diving into the weeds.
1: Into the weeds,
0: I'm a little bit
1: right.
0: too old for that. Now, Shane and I hit you with this story last week, and I gave it to Shane, and Shane said, man, I really can't find that everywhere. You would think a story this big would be on CBS, CNN, all the big ones. But the story broke, and I give Yahoo maybe a little bit more credibility than Shane does. I get a lot of my information from Yahoo. I believe they're in the middle. I think they report the news as they see it. And I reported here on a Slatter and Stack that a TV station in Iran posted a bounty on the president's youngest son, Barron Trump. They put his movements, his schedule out there, and they were looking for someone to take that $10 million bounty and kill the president's son. And when I hit you with that, Shane, and you said, man, that is about as bad as it could be, I'll tell you what. That's flirting with disaster. We both agreed with
1: yeah,
0: that.
1: Yeah, you're messing with somebody's family, whether you're the president of the United States or not, Bob. You're flirting with disaster.
0: And there wasn't a ton about that. There just wasn't. And then this weekend, I found this story. Israeli Prime Minister Benjamin Netanyahu, his oldest son, how would you pronounce this, Shane? Y-A-I-R.
1: Yari.
0: We'll go with that. Yari Netanyahu has been living in Florida for years, mm-hmm. comfortable, enjoys Florida. Now, we all remember that just tragic, terrible Hamas attack. What was that, Shane? A couple years now, October, right? The anniversary's got to be
1: coming
0: up.
1: Yeah, that sounds right, Bob, yes.
0: Even during that, the darkest of times for Israel, he was not sent home. He thought he was fine, wasn't in danger. I'm sure he has some sort of security watching him, just like the president's son, Barron, has a security detail watching him. But Shane and I both said, this is wrong. This is dirty. Well, it appears, Shane, that Prime Minister Netanyahu and Israel are paying more attention to these threats. We hit it on a little bit yesterday. They have called him home, and I guess he left abruptly, taking very few of his personal belongings, and he returned directly to Israel. So
1: yeah.
0: I think that threat has been taken serious.
1: Yeah, taken very seriously, Bob. You brought it to my attention. Again, it was like kind of like the story about Barron Trump. Didn't really see it out there a lot anywhere. Actually, I heard it reported on the radio for the first time this morning that Netanyahu's son had been evacuated from the United States due to significant threat of harm to him. The Israeli intelligence agency said, hey, We got to get him out of there, and we got to get him out of there now. And you know, Bob, we're friendly with Israel, pretty darn friendly. When they feel like the son of the prime minister isn't safe within the United States, boy, something really serious had to have happened there. And you're right. I read a piece in the Palestine Chronicle where he left all of his stuff, and he was overnight.
0: Get the hell out of here.
1: He was gone in an instant and went back, I assume, home to Israel, but not much more detail out there right now on that story.
0: Because again, I did not see the actual TV reports, but they're not only offering this $10 million bounty, they're also giving them their travel habits, what they do, their tendencies. And you, again, there has to be a nut in this country, or thousands of nuts in this country, that would love to be known, you know, as someone who struck against the United States or struck against Israel. And you have the $10 million floating out there, Shane. I bet there's people that really want to collect on that.
1: Yeah, Bob, it's there's a lot of crazies out there, but for them to get his son out of the country like that, something
0: just like that,
1: yeah, something really, really serious. They got wind of something, so they got him out of here. Bob, I know we're running out of time. A couple other things I wanted to try to sneak in here.
0: Sneak them in, Shane.
1: Speaking of stories that we don't have a lot of details on, again, we're asking, where the heck's Mitch McConnell?
0: Where is he? Is he alive?
1: You know, no, we're not hearing anything. We're not seeing anything. His team seems to be very, very tight-lipped about this.
0: The Kentucky governor come down pretty hard on him, saying, wait a minute, what's going on?
1: Yeah, and Andy Beshear, the governor Beshear down there, is definitely no Mitch McConnell fan by any means. But, Bob, I think he has a point. The people of Kentucky, and because he's a United States senator, the people of the United States deserve an update. I know personal health issues sometimes are kept quiet, maybe for a couple weeks if there's a surgery or something like that. I can deal with that. But what, we're almost 2.5-3 months into Mitch McConnell, the E-Squad being called to his home, that kind of stuff, and still no real update, no real word on what's going on with him other than he's recovering at home.
0: And the other thing, we're running out of time now, Shane, it'll hold over till next week. But there was a real interesting story on, you know, there are some real lame duck Republican senators out there that have either said, I'm done, did not get the president's endorsement, or have already lost in their primary. Now, they're going to stay in office until what, the first of the year?
1: Right.
0: And there was a very interesting question in this piece. Was when do they rebel? When do they say, well, wait a minute, we're done and we don't agree with this, so we're voting no? The president might find himself in trouble if he's really trying to gather up every single vote necessary, and these lame duckers,
1: yeah,
0: they say no. We're voting no this time.
1: Yeah, Bob, you never know how that could affect a president. And
0: a lame ducker.
1: Yeah, people have done strange things when they are a lame duck. They feel like, well, now, you know, it's been 20 years. I haven't been really able to say how I felt now.
0: Right.
1: Now I can do it on my way out the door. Bob, one more thing. Shake up in the Pentagon. Army Secretary Dan Driscoll has said he's going to be resigning from that position.
0: Was he pushed out?
1: Ever since he's been appointed, Bob, long struggle with Secretary of War Pete Hegseth. They just can't see eye to eye from everything we're hearing. And what makes it even more interesting, Secretary Driscoll is a very, very close friend and ally of Vice President J.D. Vance. Driscoll served in the Army. He and Vance went to Yale Law School together, and they've been very, very close from what I understand. You know, Driscoll goes over to the executive places in Washington and has lunch and meetings with Vance pretty often, but he's came out and said, I'm going to have to resign with these growing tensions with Secretary of Defense, or Secretary of War now, Pete Hegseth. So a little shake up, and I think there's a few other ones that are saying we're out of here too at the Pentagon.
0: So that is what is going on. Always something going on, isn't it, Shane?
1: Always something going on.
0: We are going to take a break. When we come back, Dolly Parton passed away. She was buried Sunday. Who's the greatest living country female singer entertainer? Who is it? Shane has his opinion. I have my opinion. I think Bear's going to call in. And I asked Google. And we're asking you too. 304-214-1600. Join us when we return.

Good morning. I'm John Walkup with your 7 News headlines on this Tuesday, September 1st. With Labor Day less than a week away, many drivers are getting ready to hit the road. AAA released its weekly fuel gauge report. It shows the average prices for a gallon of regular unleaded gasoline in Ohio sits at around $3.85, though prices are higher in local counties. In West Virginia, the average is $3.93. The national average for gas is right around $4.08. The CEO of Fox Run Hospital is facing serious charges after an arrest in Lorain County. Police say 59-year-old Randall McKendrick of St. Clairsville allegedly arranged what he believed would be a sexual encounter with a 14-year-old girl. Investigators say the person he was communicating with was actually an undercover police officer. McKendrick was taken into custody, later posted a $125,000 bond, and has since been released. A suspect is in custody after an armed robbery at a Circle K in Scio, Ohio. Investigators say a man allegedly pulled a gun on an employee and demanded money before fleeing in a van. Deputies later connected the vehicle to a stolen car report out of Tuscarawas County and tracked it using license plate reader cameras. With help from several agencies, the suspect was arrested in western Pennsylvania just hours later. The investigation remains ongoing. Ohio is working to build its future workforce. Jobs Ohio and One Columbus have launched a new talent initiative yesterday aimed at helping workers develop in-demand technical skills. State leaders say Ohio will need more than 230,000 technically skilled workers over the next decade. Organizers say the program is designed to connect businesses with qualified employees while giving workers the training they need to grow and succeed in their careers. And a Trinity Health System nursing student is being recognized for going above and beyond. Eric LeMasters has been named the Trinity School of Nursing's Outstanding Student of the Semester for 2026. School leaders say he's demonstrated professionalism, integrity, and compassion both in the classroom and during clinical rotations. Faculty members also praised his commitment to patient care and his willingness to help classmates and take advantage of learning opportunities. That's a look at your 7 News headlines. Have a great day. I'm Johnny Walkup, working for you.

0: Rider and Stack, 9:39 on your Tuesday morning, the first day of September. 77 degrees here in downtown Wheeling, 78 already in Moundsville, and 77 in St. Clairsville, Ohio. Going to be a nice day out there. Chance of storms spotty throughout the day. Your weather update brought to you by Ogilvie Park and Resort.
1: 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Let's welcome to the show Brian Beresford. Good morning, Bear.
2: Good morning, fellas.
1: We came up with this, Bear. All right, Dolly Parton, she passed away. I haven't heard anyone say, she was all right. I think most people really, really felt that she was the queen of country music. And we thought we would kick around, well, with Dolly's gone, who is now the greatest out there? Do you have an opinion, Bear?
2: I mean, give me some clarification on how we're classifying this, I guess.
1: Opinion, just absolutely opinion. Now, let's start with this one. This is what Shane picked, and then we'll see if he thinks she is the greatest living.

0: the kitchen.
1: All right, that's Patti Loveless. Now, does that song mean something to you over there?
2: I just think it's a beautiful song, Bob. But you know me. If we were sitting around having a few drinks and we start playing
1: songs,
2: you know how that goes. That's one that I would pull up on the jukebox. I love those tearjerker songs, and I put a little list together. But I'm going to start right at the top. To me, right now, Patti Loveless is the reigning queen of country music.
1: I might agree with you. But if you and I were in that bar, this is the selection I'm going to play.

0: All right, Barrett, looks like Shane and I are in agreement. Where do you have Patti Loveless? Did she make your short list?
1: I mean, I like Patti Loveless, but I don't know. I guess you would call Patti Loveless the queen of country music right now, or your favorite country music artist that's living?
2: I would call her and I always err toward the classic stuff too, but so for me, I would call her the reigning queen of country music now that Dolly Parton is gone.
1: Really? Okay.
2: Yes. Yep, that's where I would go.
0: Who's your pick, Bear?
1: I just don't know that Patti Loveless has the... I mean, I really like her music and the songs that you guys have played there, but I'm just thinking overall, I don't know if she has the aura to be like the queen. I mean, if we're talking overall, who's replacing? I mean, obviously, you'd look at like Reba when you're looking at older people.
0: We wouldn't. Bob, we would never do that.
2: Bear, be careful. Bob might hang up on you over there.
0: He knows how I feel about Ronald McDonald.
2: And I do. I understand what you're saying, Bear. The broad scope of work. Patti doesn't quite have what Reba has in that. But I would listen to Patti Loveless over Reba McEntire any day of the week.
1: Yeah, I like Patti Loveless better, the music better. But I'm thinking on, like you said, Shane, that broad perspective of it all. But, I mean, the other one right now, all right, we're going to number two here. I'll throw Reba out there just because of, like I say, that broad perspective. And she's kind of the one, when you look through history, I guess when Dolly was the one that would be on a lot of the shows early, and then Reba and Vince Gill kind of took those positions over from when Dolly and them were doing it. Who's just talking about like Grand Ole Opry's and hosting award shows and things like that? That's why I would throw Reba up there to answer the question of the overall current queen, I guess.
2: It's a toss up, and I get it. I'm going to move on to my number two because I know we don't have a ton of time. And Bob's going to say, who? Who is this girl? But I liked her ever since the first time I heard her. I've watched her perform, not live, but videos and things of that nature. But number two for me right now is a girl named Lainey Wilson.
1: Lainey.
0: Yeah, I've heard her name. Pretty attractive.
2: And it's also not just her voice.
0: Yeah, I heard she's pretty hot. But she's young, though, right? I mean, there's no way you can make her the queen right now.
2: I couldn't make her the queen. There's no way. But boy, Bob,
1: should you make her the queen of your double wide
2: truck? Oh, my
0: in
2: goodness.
0: In a second.
2: Well, if you've ever seen that dump truck, yeah, we'd have a dump truck parked
0: there. All right. Okay, boys, listen to me here for just 30 seconds. I think Bear is right. Now, my personal favorite is Patti Loveless. She always has been. But as far as a body of work, I'm like Bear. I don't know, even if you thought she was the best out there, I don't know if you could label her the queen. Here is my choice.

0: So there's my answer. If you ask me who is the queen, the living queen of country music, I think it's Crystal Gayle.
1: Wow.

0: Where do you have her on your list, Bear?
1: I'm looking at my list here. I don't see Crystal Gayle on it, Bob. So,
0: well, that's a bad list, Bear.
2: Bear, I'm looking at mine, and nope, not on mine either. Over here.
1: All right. On yours. Yep. I will say this though, Shane. I broke mine down in a couple things. I had up and comers. First name on up and comers. I had Lainey Wilson listed. Yeah. So I think we're kind of on that same. And I've seen her. I've seen her at songwriter rounds with where they come up sing three songs before anybody knew who she was. And I've seen her open for Luke Combs in Pittsburgh, and but phenomenal both times. So she's one of the up and comers. And another up and comer, I don't know. I know Bob wouldn't know who it is, but you might say it's Ella Langley, who they're really pushing right now. She's really, really new to the scene.
2: I'm with you, Bear. And the other one you got to throw out there is Kelsey Ballerini.
0: See, again, I never heard of it. They can't be the queen if nobody's ever
2: new. They're all young and new.
0: We're looking for the queen.
1: New up and comers.
0: Not
1: it's
0: the princess.
1: Carrie Underwood, then.
0: We're looking
1: it's
0: for.
1: Carrie Underwood.
0: No, she's not.
1: Is my next one. Carrie Underwood is my next one. You go out. Carrie Underwood takes. Crystal
0: she's
1: Gayle
0: not country.
1: The woodshed and puts a beat down on.
0: She's not. She's what? Not country. She's more pop.
1: She's not 70s country. She's not 70s.
0: All right.
1: Country.
0: Well, I asked Google. Go ahead, Shane.
2: And that's why I struggled with this, and that's why I went with Lainey Wilson at number two, because I like the traditional sound, and she's, to me, the only one of the new ones that still has that traditional sound in her voice.
0: Look, guys, I love a nice rack and a nice hiney as well as anybody, but that's not country music. You got to be able to sing. So when I ask Google the same question that I asked Shane, same question I asked Bear and our listeners, this is the performer that Google says is the greatest living country singer, female country singer.

0: Who is that?
1: Pass the collection plate, Bob.
0: Who is that?
1: Allison Krauss.
0: It is not.
1: Is that Emmy Lou?
0: It's Emmy Lou. They're always hard to tell.
1: They're always hard to tell.
0: Bear, that's who Google says is the queen. Emmy Lou Harris.
2: Okay, I mean, that's a lot better than Crystal Gayle. I'll give you that.
1: Well, hey, again, Bear, I'm with you because, you know, on my number three, I wrote down two names, Emmy Lou Harris and Allison Krauss, right beside each
2: and
1: other.
2: I have,
1: tough to pick.
2: And I have singers. So I'm with you. I have singers, the top singer. Are you going to give me the best singers out there right now? I have Allison Krauss at the top of that list, without a doubt.
1: Yeah.
2: But if you're going to say Carrie Underwood isn't country, you got to say Allison Krauss is bluegrass, basically.
0: Well, first of all, I screwed this all up.
1: Oh, no. What'd you do?
0: This is Allison Krauss. Well, and it was Emmy.
1: Yeah, we knew it was her, Bob.
2: Yeah.
0: It was not Emmy Lou
1: it's
0: Harris.
1: It's kind of like that question on a quiz you missed.
0: I messed it all up. You guys talk some more. Let me see if I can find some Emmy Lou.
2: You can do anything in there, Shane.
1: Bear, I knew.
2: It gives you wrong answers. You got ABC wrote down. He skipped once. It makes it sound like every one of your answers is wrong as you're trying to keep up.
1: Well, that was one of the few questions on the quiz that was logical enough. The Spanish in Florida Catholics. I think I got this one right, and it disappeared from the quiz very, very quickly.
2: Yeah, he went right
1: quickly.
2: To Baylor.

0: All right, that is who Google says is the greatest living female country music singer and performer. Sorry about that, guys.
1: We got different Googles. We got different Googles. I typed in, what did I type in here? Who is considered the greatest living female country singer? Reba McEntire is widely considered the greatest living female country singer due to her powerful vocals, record-breaking chart success, and enduring title as the Queen of Country.
2: Hmm. Well, there you go.
0: Never.
1: Number two,
0: never.
1: Shania Twain. Number three. Oh, it's Carrie Underwood. Oh, maybe she is country, Bob.
2: Wow.
1: Number four. This is more your Connie Smith, Bob. Now we're back in your what you're looking for.
2: She actually
1: Connie Smith.
2: When I was thinking about it, I thought of her name to put her in that number three spot.
0: Well, I mean, she doesn't have the body of work. Maybe she's one of the older living female singers, but her body of work, you can't compare what she has done with Patti Loveless. Now, again, I'm going to try to be fair here. I think Bear in the Google is right. When you look at success, it would be hard to argue against Reba McEntire. I happen to think she's hideous. Her looks and her singing. I'm not a big fan.
1: What?
0: I'm just not a big fan. But how about this name? Nobody has said this name. How about Barbara Mandrell?
1: Well, I mean, yeah, she's – but I don't think – here's the problem. You're not going to resonate if you go out on the streets and find anybody under 35 years old and say, what about Barbara Mandrell? Who?
2: And Patti Loveless is probably in that same vein there too, Bear. It's tough.
1: I kind of know some Patti. I think they would kind of know some Patti.
2: It's
0: I mean, and I got news for you guys. Crystal Gayle had all kind of success in the 70s and the 80s. All kind of success.
1: Well, here's the real winner right now. If you really want the facts in, then you're definitely going to say this isn't country, but it's Taylor Swift.
2: Yeah, and you know, I thought of her, but she moved on from country pretty
0: quickly.
2: That's
0: my country.
1: Yeah,
0: right.
1: Well, she's supposed to be coming back to the more.
2: Yeah,
1: they
2: can keep her. They could keep her on that pop side, as far as I'm concerned.
0: But you know what? The real story here, guys, is almost they're all gone. Just like on the guys' side, you know, you got Willie Nelson, and then who else? There's a big drop. Most of those performers are gone. And it's no different on the female side. I mean, you think of the real, real big hitters, they're already gone.
1: Yeah, and the other singer also out there, as we said, Alison Krauss, if she's one, I have a close number two, and that would be Martina McBride. As far as if you
0: good
1: just
0: one.
1: Want,
0: you go. That's a good very one. Good one, Bear.
1: Actual singer.
0: Better than Reba McEntire, let me tell you that.
1: All right, I found another list here, Bob. I'm just going to run through it real quick here for you. This one just said is just the legendary artist crowned as best female country singers of all time. They had Dolly at one. At two, still living, and this is definitely, you're going to say not country, Shania Twain, which I don't think she is, but, I mean, she has that Taylor Swift kind
0: of
1: resume, I guess.
0: Yeah, I just don't have her that high.
1: Number three, Carrie Underwood once again. Number four, Taylor Swift.
0: Hate that.
1: Number five, Patsy Cline.
0: She's dead.
1: Number six, I said this is all time, and Dolly was one.
0: Okay.
1: Martina McBride was six. Reba, seven. Loretta Lynn, eight. Miranda Lambert, nine. And Sarah Evans at 10.
0: Wow. If you don't have Tammy Wynette on that list, I can't give it much credibility.
1: Well, you need to call 101 the Twister.
0: Okay, I got another name for you. No, she's a little bit on
1: Oklahoma.
0: She's a little bit on the skanky side. But what about Tanya Tucker? Where you got her rated?
2: Come on, Delta Dawn, give me a little.
1: She would get her name mentioned in that, and I would tell you this: more people that 35 and under would know Tanya Tucker than Crystal Gayle.
2: Well, and she just released that song. Well, it's probably been a couple years ago. But Buy Me Flowers, Buy Myself Flowers, or something like that. Don't bring me flowers. I can't remember.
0: Probably that one. Don't bring me those stinking flowers. Does Kathy Mattea even show up on the list?
1: No. I mean, obviously, West Virginia, she was, but no, she hasn't shown up anywhere.
2: Yeah, we heard.
1: I mean, Lori Morgan. I'm just looking at some of the names I had from some other stuff. Lori Morgan on here, I guess. What about the Judds overall? I mean,
2: yeah, that's.
1: How would you consider

0: consider that.
1: You know, overall, I put Patty Loveless above the Judds for me personally.
2: Wow, that's a good one, though. Winona by herself, that's a good one, Bear. Jeez. Personally, it's Patty Loveless. I guess I can't argue with the statistics. It's probably Reba McEntire, who I can't stand. But, again, I don't think you boys are giving Crystal Gayle enough credit. In fact, you're pissing me off kind of like with the Willie Nelson stuff, Bear.
1: Oh, boy. No, well, and I know we got to get to Bob Westfall here.
0: Somebody wants to weigh in on Bob and Chris, and Reba McEntire real quick.
2: Who's that?
3: It's a damn good thing he doesn't know how much I hate his guts.
0: That's what Ted Stryker had something to say there.
2: Well, I guess we're going to disagree on this one.
1: Well, go ahead. We got to get to Bob.
2: We got to get to Bob. Well, Barrett, thanks so much for joining us, and we'll see you tomorrow. It's you and I, right? Tomorrow's show?
0: Yeah.
1: Now, let me say something real quick, Bob. All right. I may need to call in tomorrow morning at 7.
2: Have you know the number, don't you?
1: Well, I do, but we may have... You and I are working on a little
2: breaking news, Bear. I'll fill Bear.
1: So we may have a special call-in from Stack tomorrow.
2: All right, buddy. See you, Bear. See you tomorrow.
0: All right, sounds good.
2: Sorry, Bob Westfall. We're talking all this country music talk. Who is the queen now that Dolly is gone? We apologize, Bob Westfall.
4: Oh, God. I don't know. I don't know that we have a queen anymore.
1: That's a good point. Answer.
2: That's
1: a
2: great answer, yeah.
4: I said
2: Crystal Gayle and they laughed at me, Bob.
4: But I mean, you know, record sales. I mean, you've got to go. And I'm sorry, Slider, but with Reba, I guess.
2: I'm not into Ronald McDonald.
4: Well, you have your list out there. Where was our West Virginia's own Kathy Mattea?
2: Yeah, I mean, she's not quite up there with a Patty Loveless, I don't think, or an Alison Krauss. But yeah,
4: I don't know. I think in the 80s and 90s, Kathy was all over the place. So that's where my vote is Kathy Mattea. I love you, Mattea.
1: Bob, we kind of shortchanged you a little this morning. Probably have about a minute or so here. What's going on down at the Big 7?
2: What are you working on?
4: All right, we're going to continue to follow up on the case against the CEO of Fox Run. He is to be in court today. We're going to try and follow up on that. Obviously, some sex charges and things like that. So DK is going to continue to follow up on that today. So we will have that. Let's see. We've also got Trenton Heat, rape preliminary. That's out of Belmont County. That is also DK, right? So we'll have that. Big anti-bullying showcase going on down Sherrard Middle. We'll have something on that. With school back in session, that's a big thing. Then we're going to take a look at the weather. September outlook, see what we're going to be looking for then for the winter. So those are the big things we're covering today, guys.
2: At noon, back at 5:30 statewide, 6 o'clock, the big 6 o'clock broadcast. My Ohio Valley at 10, and then I'll wrap things up at 11. Bob, thank you so much. Sorry we only gave you a couple minutes today, but we were in that riveting discussion on who is now the queen of country music.
4: Yeah, that's a tough one, guys. I mean, but by sales, you got to go Reba.
2: Yeah, I think so, too, but never. But okay, Bob, we won't talk to you tomorrow, but we'll see you again Thursday.
4: On Thursday, guys.
1: Thanks so much, Bob.
2: Bob Westfall, everyone. Man, we ran out of time.
1: We did. Bob's show went very, very quick.
2: I'm sorry, Mama Stag. Maybe I was a little tough on Debbie Boone.
1: Yeah, you might have been a little tough on Debbie Boone. Bob, I might be calling you tomorrow morning at 7 o'clock. We're working on some breaking news here, folks. Heck, we might have to come back in this afternoon.
2: Speaking
1: of this afternoon, tune in. Pine Room broadcast. Rich Rodriguez, noon to 1. Pine Room Boys, 1 to 3. Dan Millison is in with them. And, Bob, who else did they have in with them? Doggone it, I don't have the text message.
2: It's a really
1: big
2: show.
1: Don't have the text message up here. 1 o'clock, Betsy McFarland talking the New Martinsville Regatta. So tune in, the Pine Room.
2: 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And, boy, oh, boy, oh, boy,
1: do we appreciate it.
2: Have a great day, everybody.
5: Service could derail the midterm elections. The concerns made public in a report released by Connecticut Democratic Senator Richard Blumenthal. Concern elsewhere, namely the state of Florida, about invasion of privacy over the use of license plate reading cameras.
6: Now the Sunshine State has drawn the shade on flock cameras, sending a letter to local police departments, sheriff's offices, and city councils demanding that they cancel existing flock contracts and deny new ones for cameras alongside state highways. The state DOT cites, quote, reports of misuse, data privacy concerns, and surveillance schemes.
5: ABC's Jim Ryan. On Monday, there were more than a dozen people accounted for in Grand Canyon floods. Today, with a death toll now at two, there's only one person who remains missing. ABC's Trevor Ault is there.
7: There is an important caveat to the number of missing shrinking so drastically. They do specify that there could have been day hikers here without a permit. It means that they can't track them, and they were not aware they were here. It means they don't know they were missing. They're encouraging friends and family to please call in. They want to make sure they get everyone who was here out safely.
5: 1,000 confirmed dead in Himalayan flooding. Nearly 4,000, though, remain missing. Another day of deliberations. The Lindsey Clancy trial has begun. ABC's Aaron Katursky is at the courthouse in Plymouth, Massachusetts.
8: Some of the jurors looked a little weary at the end of the day. The judge told them, stay the course. As for Lindsey Clancy, her attorney told us her parents see her every day in the hospital, and they've been a consistent presence here at court, with the rest of us awaiting the verdict.
5: Clancy killed her three children, but says she did it while suffering from postpartum psychosis. Army Secretary Dan Driscoll stepping down following reported rising tensions with Defense Secretary Pete Hegseth over the firing of top Army generals. You're listening to ABC News.
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5: President Trump's White House ballroom back under construction after the Supreme Court ruled that the group who'd sued to stop it didn't have standing. ABC's Karen Waugh.
11: The justices did not rule on whether the project is legal, only that the preservation group that sued to stop it has no standing to sue. So the bottom line, this all but guarantees the ballroom will be substantially completed before any final judgments, even though Chief Justice John Roberts himself acknowledged the project is likely unlawful.
5: It's happening more and more all across the country. Condo owners say their homeowners association fees are skyrocketing due to higher insurance premiums blamed on extreme weather and natural disasters. ABC's Hannah Batah with an example.
12: Beverly Albright and her neighbors in San Clemente, California, are fighting back after their homeowners association slapped them each with a $26,000 emergency assessment on their condos, all to pay for a roof project.
13: The board's response is to take out a loan or take out equity of your house or dip into your retirement.
12: They claim the board has known for years that the roof needed repairs. Condo owners now struggling to figure out where to find the money.
5: The costs also higher due to inflation and contractor costs. Also going up, cost of getting a home loan, average rate for 30-year mortgage now 6.87%. Apple's new CEO, John Ternus, takes over from Tim Cook today. Cook's 15-year tenure coming to an end. Sherry Preston, ABC News.
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0: money's involved. And but you know, the Trump administration says for this element that it's not necessarily about the illegal immigration issue. It's really just about making sure that American roadways are safe.
1: 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Jeff, we appreciate the update. Thank you.
0: You bet.
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0: my ask to him. We'll see how it turns out. But look, products are always changing. I'll say this though: when it comes to tax structures or anything, government's always going to be dead last.
1: Of course, it is.
0: They can't adapt. They don't know how to be agile. They don't know how to follow continuous improvement. It's just not in their making. So, you know, I don't care if it's the state of West Virginia, Alaska, Colorado, or the feds. It's always going to be way behind.
1: Texter says, I've talked to conservatives here in West Virginia who would agree with a lot of what Fluharty is saying. Eventually, data centers will be in space with the satellites. So then, who gets the tax money? Aliens?
0: Well, I guess it depends on whose airspace you're in and how far that goes up as to what country. I mean, you know, I guess we get into those kinds of issues. I think the big question is, look, I don't think West Virginia should be the first one to have a consumption tax on data, because clearly we're already behind the eight ball. You look at how many data centers we have, both real and planned, versus any other state in the union. We're pretty close to dead last, I believe. Maybe not, but close to. Being the first out of the gate for a consumption tax, probably not going to be attractive. If every state or other states are doing this and they're still seeing data centers, well, it's a fair question to ask.
1: There would have to be another incentive, wouldn't there? It has to be a trade-off. In addition to all the others, wouldn't there have to be some sort of a trade-off there? Go, yeah, we're going to tax this, but... ...
0: Well, caveat, I want to think about this some more. But yes, yeah. What do I argue all the time on this show? Get rid of the income tax and have a consumption tax. Mm-hmm. So if you're going to have a consumption tax on data, which you and I are going to be the ones that pay for it, then you're going to have to get rid of other taxes in its entirety. All property tax. That's how you still compete. So you got to run the math on it. Got to see if it's attractive to the market. See how it would stand us instead with other states in competition. But look, I'll look at anything. I'm fascinated by that stuff.
1: And to the point that Larry Pack made way back earlier this hour, and we got to take a break here quickly, but a quick thought. When we talk about that 5% salvage value on the property, remember, we have that business inventory tax. We tax you on those things. Ohio doesn't. Pennsylvania does not. Does Kentucky have that? I can't remember off the top of my head, but...
0: I'm going to say no, but I have to double check.
1: And look, I don't have an intricate knowledge of all of Pennsylvania and Ohio's tax structures there, but I know they don't have those things. And I know from talking to you enough, TJ, that is a big incentive when you're not going to tax me on the equipment that I have to have to run my business.
0: It's a price on the sign. I put compressors in Ohio before West Virginia because I could have a lower price on the sign in Ohio versus West Virginia when I was in that business. Just plain economics.
1: Back to wrap it up in a moment.
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0: I do know that one of the first pup scrimmages that we had, I made a play that I guess surprised myself somewhat. And it was at that time that I knew for briefly that I could be a good player.
1: That is West Virginia quarterback and Hall of Famer Pat White. 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
9: From ABC News, I'm Michelle Franzen. The U.S. is digging in on economic sanctions against Iran, with the war now in its seventh month. The U.S. today confirming it's carrying out fresh military strikes on Iranian targets near the Strait of Hormuz. The military move comes hours after the Secretary of Army, Dan Driscoll, resigned last night. Here's ABC's Mary Bruce.
10: This comes at a pivotal time, with the military already facing severe strain amid these lengthy deployments, and reports that top generals and military officials have been warning that resources are stretched thin and that a prolonged war with Iran is unsustainable, and now the Army is facing a real power vacuum.
9: The jury in the Lindsey Clancy trial in Massachusetts back deliberating even after telling a judge earlier that they were stuck on reaching a verdict. The jury weighing evidence to determine if Clancy, who claimed she suffered from postpartum psychosis, had criminal intent when she killed her three children. ABC's Aaron Katursky is in Plymouth.
11: They are not sequestered. They deliberate between 9 and 4 each day. And they've had 2 full days of deliberations under their belt, plus a little bit on Thursday of last week. This is the fourth day of deliberations, 18 hours of weighing the evidence. And Kevin Reddington, the defense attorney, said he believed the jury is working diligently.
9: The U.S. Supreme Court ruling President Trump can move ahead with his ballroom renovation, deciding the National Trust for Historic Preservation lacks standing to bring forward a lawsuit. Here's ABC's Karen Travers.
12: It does mean that the construction can move forward while the legal process plays out. And it's not clear how long that will take, but it does mean that the building, the ballroom construction, will likely be substantially completed during this process.
9: Tropical storm Eduardo is churning toward the Texas-Louisiana border today. It is expected to make landfall in the next few hours. Residents along the Gulf Coast are bracing, and Eduardo could gain steam to hurricane status. You're listening to ABC News.
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9: More than 1,000 people are confirmed dead from last week's catastrophic mudslides and glacial flooding in Nepal and Tibet. ABC's Britt Clinett is in Nepal, in the epicenter of the flash floods, and say 4,500 people are still listed as missing, including Americans.
14: The muddy ground here, it is like quicksand in certain areas. Monsoon rains are constantly sweeping in, and Nepal is still on high alert for even more flooding. So you can understand why the recovery task here is Herculean. But the families of those missing Americans we speak to say they are holding out still for a miracle.
9: A sticky legal battle over a popular frozen peanut butter and jelly sandwich and a well-known jelly brand is not over yet.
15: A federal judge has ruled that Smucker's can proceed with a lawsuit against Trader Joe's over frozen PBJs that Smucker's claim look a lot like its Uncrustables. Same round shape, same crimped edges, very similar packaging. Trader Joe's disputes the claims, though. It says the sandwiches aren't round, but more square with rounded edges. It calls them squircles. As for the crimped edges, Trader Joe says it's the only way to keep the peanut butter and jelly inside. Smucker's is having none of it. It wants restitution and for all of Trader Joe's frozen squircles to be destroyed. Sherry Preston, ABC News.
9: Severe storms targeting parts of the East Coast today, at the threat of hail, heavy rain, and possible tornadoes in the mix. In western states, severe heat continuing to keep its grip, raising the risk of more wildfires. Michelle Franzen, ABC News.
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0: Welcome into the Pinerman on the Watchdog. Happy Tuesday afternoon on a little later in the day, 1:07 on the hour. WVU preempting us as we come here later in the show. That's some Sam Fender with Rain Me In featuring Miss Olivia Dean. I can't get it out of my head. Keep playing that on loop. But the Pinerman on the Watchdog continues on a Tuesday afternoon. We're 1 week after Football Fridays has opened up here on the Watchdog Radio Network, and I'm sure we're going to be talking about that later in the show. We've got all kinds of fun things to get into for the next 2 hours. But that is how long you have us today, and that's the way it's going to be for the next couple of weeks, all the way up till the end of football season. So I'd say a couple of months, if that. We're going to be on here for 2 hours on a Tuesday, and then Fridays will be your normal Football Fridays. But I'll get into all of our usual things, including our Ogilby Park Resort weather report for today, as the weather's a little freaky-deaky out there. You can't quite get a read on. I thought it was going to rain today. It's a little cloudy out there for now. But we'll get into that later in the show, talk about some other things going on here in downtown Wheeling. And I got a little bit of a gripe with the Warwood Plaza parking lot. Oh, I want to talk about that later in the show. But not for the reason that is apparent.
1: Not the potholes?
0: Not the potholes, but we'll get into it later
1: the
0: in the show.
1: Lines, maybe?
0: We'll get into it. All right, Coach, who do we have in the studio? We're going to start off with a guest in the first half hour.
1: Yeah, absolutely. A very busy woman, a friend of the Watchdog. She's been in with us several times. And she has a big event coming up. Not that she doesn't have something going on in her life every day, all day long. She is the marketing and development director for Easter Seals. It's Betsy Bethel McFarland. Betsy, thank you for joining us
2: once again. Thanks for having me.
1: Always comes in with a smile on her face, even though she's rushing around a million things. She was just telling me all the things she's involved in. I don't know how you find time in the day.
2: I like to be busy.
1: Plus grandkids.
2: Yeah. My granddaughter's in Florida, unfortunately, so that makes it difficult.
1: Oh, yes. Yeah. Thanks for joining us.
2: Mm-hmm. Thanks for having me.
1: Huge event coming up for Easter Seals. Not only, exciting for you guys being a partner with the regatta, but exciting for the folks in the Valley to see this this regatta. I've been to the one in Wheeling before, and wow, talk about excitement.
2: Yes, it is very exciting. It's very loud. It's very fast. It's very fun. The new Martinsville Vintage Regatta is this weekend, Labor Day weekend, Saturday and Sunday. They have heats going up and down the river there in New Martinsville behind Dos Hermanos restaurant from 10 to 5 Saturday and Sunday. The boats roll in on Friday. They come in and they get all set up down there on the waterfront behind Dos Hermanos. They've got the big cranes, just like they did here in Wheeling, mm-hmm. to lift the boats into the water. Because if they're not moving, they sink. Just like sharks.
0: That's a real thing?
1: Oh, really?
0: I didn't know that.
2: Well, they can't. They definitely can't. They have to be moving for the propulsion, right, to keep them above water.
0: Wow.
2: And you know, when they do go, they only have this much, like a few feet on the water. The whole rest of the boat is off the water.
1: Oh, so the boat can't sit in the water like
2: too long anyway. Not too long.
1: A regular boat, or it will probably, as you said, sink or tip over, right?
2: Well, and they don't have, I might get in trouble for saying that. That might not be the exact honest truth, but I know they have to have cranes to put them in the water. There's no there's no other way to get them all in the water.
1: Yes, and I've seen that.
2: And I do know that when they do move and they go fast, really fast, upwards of 140 miles per hour.
1: Good Lord.
2: And they're mostly, a lot of them are made of wood. And they're vintage. They used to do this back in New Martinsville. They would race the boats. They weren't vintage then. They were new in the 50s.
1: Right.
2: But now they're considered vintage. So it's got a long, long tradition. There was a documentary made a year or two ago about the New Martinsville vintage hydroplanes, or the hydroplanes there and the races and all the world records that were set and all of the different people that would come. It's really cool. Long history there in New Martinsville.
1: Yeah, and I, as you were saying, when they're at top speed or approaching, a lot of times they're totally off of the water.
2: Practically,
1: like they're up in the air.
2: A couple inches, a foot maybe, touching the water.
1: Yeah.
2: And then they've got the big rooster tails of the water coming out the back and up in the air like 30 feet.
1: Yeah, and then how they have to negotiate their turns to come back when it's like an oval course up and down the river.
2: Mm-hmm.
1: So the ability for them to be able to turn, you know, going that fast, well, they have to slow down a bit, but being able, it's amazing to watch them.
2: It is. It is amazing. Bring your earplugs if you don't like loud, because they are really loud. I used to not like the event because of that, but I'm used to it now.
1: Yeah, so... I just want to touch on, Cools, have you ever seen the regatta?
3: I haven't seen it yet.
1: Yeah, I Jabba, have you seen it?
0: I don't know that I've been in person. There's all kinds of viral stuff online of these boats flying around.
2: Mm-hmm.
0: But I think you're right about the boats not being able to float. I think
2: I hate to be wrong.
0: I think it depends, but I think it depends entirely on the boat. But it depends because their engines are so heavy, and they have depending on the way that they distribute weight, and if they're made of like fiberglass, they could sink. I don't know that. I've never heard of that before, but let's just put a disclaimer that needs a citation.
2: Yes.
1: Well, here's what we're going to do. We're not going to ask her any more specific questions about the regatta.
2: Thank you.
1: We don't want to get her in trouble. Hopefully, Drew Herrick is going to call. He's a committee member with the New Martinsville Vintage Regatta. If he calls, we're going to get the specifics.
2: Well, and if Debbie or Dan Joseph are listening right now, you can call in and you can correct me.
1: I think that they would know a little bit about it.
2: They would definitely.
1: Now, let me ask you this. Are they still involved with the New Martinsville Regatta?
2: They are peripherally involved.
1: Okay.
2: And they did a lot of, they gave a lot of their assets and stuff to the regatta in New Martinsville. They gave them the two trailers of stuff that they had. They gave them like their merchandise trailer, and they gave them like two-way radios. They gave them all kinds of stuff.
1: A lot of things to help with the operation
2: of the
1: entire regatta.
2: Yeah, and then in turn, the New Martinsville regatta changed their date. I think they had been in July, and this is the ninth annual of this iteration of the New Martinsville regatta, and it is now on Labor Day weekend because of Wheeling being on Labor Day weekend, and they wanted to take that spot so that the people who plan their trips from all over the country to come and bring their boats, they didn't have to change the date. They could just come and go a few miles down the river and still have this weekend reserved for hydroplane racing here in the Ohio Valley.
1: Oh, well, that worked out really good. We're talking to Betsy Bethel McFarland, the Marketing and Development Director of Easter Seals. So let's swing over, and we're going to throw it now. We're going to throw you the ball that you
2: Give
1: can
2: me a
1: really
2: softball here.
1: Now you can really whack it. All right. So let's start out with this. How many years has the Easter Seals been affiliated with the regatta?
2: So we were affiliated with the Wheeling Vintage Regatta since the beginning. Deb Joseph, she and her husband Dan ran the regatta in Wheeling, and she's a board member of Easter Seals, still is. And so we were affiliated from the beginning. They've given us over $100,000 over the years in the 17 years that they did the regatta here. So now this will be the second year we've been involved with the New Martinsville Regatta. Last year was the first year that there was no Wheeling one. There was just the New Martinsville one. And that was the other thing that the Josephs not required, but certainly encouraged the New Martinsville folks to continue benefiting Easter Seals. So, you know, with their regatta. So we're extremely grateful. Before that, they didn't have a charity beneficiary of their event in New Martinsville.
1: Yeah, now at the regatta, at the actual events itself on Saturday and Sunday, do you guys have a booth set up?
2: Yes, we have a raffle.
1: Yeah, talk a little bit about that.
2: Yes, we have a huge basket raffle. We'll have probably about 45 different prizes you can win, including a huge Yeti cooler, a big camping grill from Cabela's. We have Wheeling Symphony tickets, Naylor's tickets, and a hotel stay and Vagabond Kitchen gift certificate for somebody if they're in New Martinsville and they want to come up and spend the weekend up here. So we have that package. We have a bunch of New Martinsville businesses giving gift cards and prizes. And then there's one particular lady. Her name is Pam Puglisi. Her daughter used to work at Easter Seals, and every year for the regatta and now also for our June event, the Splashtacular here in Wheeling, she makes up baskets of stuff. We have over 30 baskets from donated by Pam. She shops all year long. Her whole basement is filled with stuff. We have pet-themed baskets, kid-themed baskets, Bluey-themed baskets, coffee, tea, sports teams. You name it, we've got a basket
1: and
2: for it.
1: And is that what they call a silent auction? Is that what that is?
2: It's
1: raffle. Is that what it is?
2: I call it a basket raffle.
1: Okay.
2: But they're not all baskets. And, of course, there's stuff in the baskets.
1: Yes.
2: So there's that. But yeah, so you buy 25 tickets for $10.
1: Okay.
2: And then you put your tickets in the different
1: bags to take a chance.
2: Yep, the different cups to
1: and if
2: to
1: you
2: take
1: want if you want to put 20 tickets of your tickets in for one, you can do that.
2: You can. Yeah.
1: So and then will there be also information in your tents about Easter Seals and what you guys do, and talk a little bit about that.
2: Sure, absolutely. So Easter Seals has been around for almost 90 years. Next year will be our 90th anniversary. And we serve children with disabilities and developmental delays throughout the Ohio Valley, up and down the river on both sides. We serve about 2,000 children a year. We provide the therapies that they need to live their best lives. So occupational therapy, which means dressing, feeding yourself, writing, just all the things, daily living things that you need to do with your fine motor skills. And then we also do physical therapy, which is your larger muscle groups and your walking and moving around. And so we provide physical therapy as well as speech therapy, which is our number one most popular, you know, most needed, I think, is speech therapy. And you can have a child who has a slight speech delay who comes in, and after 90 days, they're good to go. They're ready. They don't need us anymore. And then we have children who need all three therapies and are with us their entire childhood till they're 17, till they turn 18.
1: Now, where are you guys located?
2: We're at 1305 National Road in Wheeling.
1: Mm-hmm.
2: That is out the pike. So if the Washington Bridge were open, you would take the Washington Avenue exit and then turn toward Wheeling Park, toward Stifel Fine Arts Center.
1: Right on National Road.
2: Right on National Road, on the left side there, kind of across from Stifel-ish.
1: Absolutely.
2: Mm-hmm. Yeah. In between the Welty apartments.
1: Yeah, we're talking to Betsy Bethel McFarland, the marketing and development director for Easter Seals, in her 4+ years with the Easter Seals, with youth services before that. So she has been quite involved and has a heck of a vested interest in our youth in the area, as do a lot of people. Easter Seals does so many things all year long. You guys are doing things, obviously, to help raise money, obviously, because there is tons of services that need to be provided. Did you mention how many? You said over how many kids do you serve?
2: So we serve 2,000 children a year.
1: 2,000 children a year.
2: Yep. And that's in our center in Wheeling, as well as we have services in Steubenville. And then we have our therapist contract with different school systems throughout the valley. So they serve children in, especially in the Ohio school systems, Toronto, Steubenville, Martins Ferry, Buckeye Local, Union Local, Barnesville, St. Clairsville, Belair, Shadyside. All of them. And that's because those school systems are smaller and they can't always afford to hire a therapist on staff. So they contract with us to provide therapies.
1: Now, when you guys partner with, for instance, the New Martinsville Vintage Regatta, and they donate money, is that money earmarked for a certain service, or does that just go into your general pool that is used for whatever?
2: It goes into our general pool. What we do is, we're a nonprofit.
1: Mm-hmm.
2: We do bill insurances. 70% of our clients are on Medicaid, and that does not reimburse very well.
1: Mm-hmm.
2: And there are certain children that if they didn't have Medicaid, obviously they wouldn't be able to come see us. but we wouldn't be able to afford to treat everybody if, you know, with these low reimbursement rates,
1: right,
2: which is where the donations come in. So donations, grants, fundraisers, things mm-hmm. like that, that helps us be able to pay our therapists and to give the services that are so needed. And make these life changing services for these children.
1: Yeah. What age group? What ages are your kids?
2: Birth to 17.
1: Birth to 17. Mm-hmm. Okay. And as you sit back and you know you're so involved and you see so many kids go on and just benefit so much from these services, what gives you the most satisfaction when you see these services the children wouldn't be getting them if it wasn't for you guys.
2: Yeah, it is. It's great. I love going out in the community, like places like the Celebrate Youth Festival, mm-hmm. And meeting face to face with people and hearing the stories. And, you know, one lady, I was set up over at Public Market not too long ago, and somebody came up and said that their child received speech therapy and now is a radio broadcaster.
1: Wow.
2: Things like that are just so awesome. They don't live around here anymore.
1: Yeah.
2: But yeah, and there's a young lady who is in a wheelchair. She has cerebral palsy, and she's in her early 20s now, went to Martins Ferry High School, and she's now an advocate for people with disabilities. That's what she does for a living. So it's very heartening to see the changes. You know, you can't really throw a stone in the area without hitting somebody who has been affected by Easter seals in our services.
1: Yeah, absolutely. Go ahead, John.
0: No, I was looking at your guys' website. Has a lot of cool resources on here, including a lot of different tests that you can do, or mm-hmm. screening tools, rather, that you can use.
2: Sure.
0: And I know that a lot of people that listen to us have, you know, children and youth underneath them, as we have a little bit of an older listening audience. So it's definitely a very comprehensive website if you want to go on. And I know you were just talking about your guys' history and some of the people that you're involved with, but it's a fantastic website, easterseals.com/West Virginia
2: /WV.
0: There you go,
2: /WV.
0: You
2: yes.
0: can go check that out right now and go take some of those screening tools. It's really cool.
2: Definitely make sure you do the West Virginia, and you can donate on there too if you're interested. We do monthly donations and stuff like that, but you got to make sure it's WV because there are 70 other affiliates in the United States, and there's also a national Easter Seals organization. And we have had problems in the past with people thinking they're giving locally and they're not. They're giving to the national. So if you want to make sure that your money stays local, if you're interested in supporting us, you can send your donation to 1305 National Road, Wheeling. If you're sending it anywhere else, it's not coming to us. It's not helping local kids.
1: Oh, okay. Mm-hmm. So make sure you do it that way.
0: Yeah. Mm-hmm. I also looked. You can use easterseals.com/WV. You can also do WV.easterseals.com.
2: Correct.
0: And again, support local.
2: Yes, yeah. yes. I mean, your neighbor, guaranteed, your neighbor, you know, the person down the street, your family member, somebody has been affected by Easter Seals in a big way.
1: Yeah, I want to put you on a spot about the regatta, the specifics, but I'm reading over the flyer, and there's other than boat races, there's a lot more going on. I mean, you got food
2: trucks.
1: There's
2: some food trucks. There's kids activities.
1: I see you got mm-hmm. some bands. You got some entertainment down there. You got a kickoff party with the band Mountain Static.
2: Friday night at Barista's.
1: Yeah, and then on Saturday from 7 to 10, you got the band Crow's Company.
2: Mm-hmm. At Dos Hermanos.
1: Dos Hermanos. So
2: I should probably mention a few sponsors.
1: Yeah, absolutely. Couldn't do it without them.
2: Wetzel County Commission is a huge, huge supporter.
1: And I always say this too. Folks, please support the sponsors that support all of our events around the Valley. They are so giving. You go ask them, and they just reach out and just are willing to help and want to be part of great events like this. So, mm-hmm. yeah, continue on. Mm-hmm. I love to hear the sponsors.
2: Yeah, so Wetzel County Commission, Wayside Furniture, Dr. David Bridgman, City of New Martinsville, New Martinsville Pharmacy, Citizens Bank, Quinette's, Dos Hermanos, All Seasons Power Sports, Barista's, Bridgeport Equipment, Moose Lodge, Did I mention Quinette's?
1: Yes, you did.
2: Okay.
1: But hey, you can mention them again. People love to eat there.
2: Yes. And then, of course, we have people who've given to us the Nailers, the Symphony, Pam Puglisi, just a bunch of people who gave, Vagabond Kitchen, and Century Hospitality, who gave prizes for the raffle. So we have a bunch of great prizes. Come down. If you're not crazy about the boats, just come and do the raffle and bring the grandkids and the kids and do the kids' activities. And
1: once again, give the times for the regatta.
2: 10 to 5 Saturday and Sunday in New Martinsville. There's several different places along the river you can watch. The main hub is behind Dos Hermanos.
1: Are people urged to bring chairs or is there places to sit
2: bring
1: on
2: chairs,
1: the bank? Or?
2: Bring chairs. Yeah. Bring chairs.
1: Bring chairs.
2: Yeah. There is a little bleacher area, but it's not very big.
1: But you're best off to bring a chair. And
2: we do have a 50-50 raffle, too. So bring some cash.
1: Bring some cash and come down and have a great time this Saturday. And sounds like a wonderful day.
2: Yeah.
1: Wonderful 2 days.
2: I hear it's going to be good weather, too.
1: Let's hope so. Anything else you want to add before we let you go?
2: Nope. Just thank you to the New Martinsville Regatta Committee, the Vintage Regatta Committee, for continuing to support Easter Seals. We really appreciate it.
1: Absolutely. And thank you for all you do for all these kids who need these services and who benefit so much from the services. And wouldn't be able to have the success they have without you guys. So
2: Thanks. Thank
1: you to Easter Seals. Year round, you guys are just always trying to help, and you're such a wonderful organization.
2: Thank you.
1: Yes.
2: Thanks, Mark.
1: Yes, and we appreciate it. So, Jub, take a short break here. Thank you to Betsy Bethel McFarland. Come down to the New Martinsville Vintage Regatta this Saturday and Sunday. Have a great time and help an absolute wonderful cause in Easter Seals. We appreciate you coming on, and best of luck.
2: Thank you.
1: Remember,
2: thanks for having us.
0: EasterSeals.com/WV.
2: Yes.
1: WV. Don't forget that WV.
0: Don't forget it. All right. Pineapple the Watchdog continues here on a Tuesday afternoon. We're going to keep going for another hour and a half. We've
1: got
0: all
1: Dan
0: kinds
1: Millison
0: of fun stuff to talk
1: in.
0: About. Dan Millison, Waterfront Hall, coming in here on the Watchdog Radio Network. We'll be right back.
4: 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For over 20 years, this valley has had a watchdog it could count on. 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

0: Welcome in to the Pond of the Watchdog. Happy Tuesday afternoon, 1:35 on the hour. Right now, we're hanging out in the Watchdog Radio Studio on a Tuesday afternoon. 80.6 degrees out, scattered clouds, winds blowing at about 17 miles per hour. Cool, the winds are blowing out there, 17 miles per hour. Out of what direction do you think the winds are blowing out of?
1: It's probably going to be coming from what, the east?
0: No, it's coming from the opposite direction, coming from the west.
1: What about the north?
0: We got westward. We got westward wind at 17 miles per hour. Guess what the humidity is?
1: Ooh, 28%.
0: 69%.
1: Oh,
0: 69%. Really? The pressure index is above 30, which means that there is no chance of precipitation. Now we've had. I looked later in the or earlier in the week rather, and it did say that we were going to get some rain. That has changed, and I'm going to give you a quick weather breakdown as we're waiting on Mr. Dan Millicent here in the Pine Room Watchdog Radio Studios. Today, right now, 71 degrees is the low, 86 the high. 24% on that precipitation index. Heat advisory today. We haven't seen one of those in quite a while, which is weird because the high is only 86.
1: Wait, we have a heat advisory?
0: We have a heat advisory.
1: That bad.
0: Yeah, I don't think it's that bad at all. That's going to be going, it's going to be actually from Wednesday at 8 a.m. till 8 p.m. So it's technically not today, but tomorrow's high. It's only 90. I mean, and I'm going to say, Cools, you know, strike me if I'm wrong, but I'm going to say that's going to be one of the last 90-degree temperatures we see all year.
1: Honestly, and if it is, I won't be disappointed.
0: See, I like that out of you.
2: Finally, you're coming around.
0: You're coming around.
1: Weird thing, I never hated fall or spring. I just hate winter. I like snow for a day or two, but after that, it's time to wrap it up.
0: Man, how cozy is it going to be when it drops down to about 58? You can go out. You got a nice hoodie on.
1: Let's go 60.
0: The leaves are falling off the tree. You got a nice coating of them on the lawn.
1: I am excited for it.
0: Man, you wake up, you hear, hut, hut, hike.
1: Say hut.
0: And then they hit helmets.
1: Blue 88.
0: Man, you're so excited.
1: I am. Football's here, baby. I'm ready.
2: It is officially here now, Cools. Yeah. Now that we got that garbage week zero out of the way.
1: How are you feeling? You okay?
2: That was awful.
0: Everybody was worried about you after week zero. Everybody was literally, we come out of this gate and everybody probably who has never been to the Pine Room hears about it here on the Watchdog Radio Network. We talk about how excited we were in the Pine Room. If you would have showed up in the Pine Room at about 7 o'clock on Saturday, you would have thought something was wrong.
1: You would have thought it was a funeral.
2: Yeah. All right. Could I make a request?
1: Go ahead.
2: Let's not talk about it anymore.
0: See, but that's not right.
2: We got fun things to talk about.
0: All right, we
2: got to
0: move on anyway.
2: We got fun things to talk about.
1: I'll bring it up later.
2: And Kyle, it was a miserable weekend. I placed a few bets and it did not go well.
3: That's never good.
2: It's never good at all. So not only did I feel bad from drinking a ton of adult beverages on Saturday, I had to lick my wounds from my gambling defeats.
3: And we've all been there. I understand it.
2: See, at least he's consoling. You guys are like beating on me.
0: Because you gotta just keep your feet moving.
2: Yeah, hey, there's always this week, right?
1: The next
2: NFL tomorrow night, Cools.
1: That's unreal.
2: I can't believe a Wednesday night game.
1: Wait, is that? No, it's not. That's not tomorrow.
2: Or I'm not sorry. Next Wednesday.
1: Yeah, next one. Yeah, because. Yeah, Labor Day hasn't happened yet.
2: Oh, that's right. Next Wednesday.
0: Mm-hmm. He's okay. Jumping the gun.
2: Anyway. All right, we're joined by Kyle Knox, the co-director of the Heritage Music Blues Fest. I believe Dan Millicent is en route.
3: I believe so. We just texted him, see where he's at.
2: Kyle said he believes he's on his way. The director of the Heritage Music Blues Fest. Kyle, the first question. How long did it take you to recover?
3: A good 2 weeks for sure.
2: Mentally and physically or both?
3: Definitely both.
2: Yeah, definitely both. Well, I want to say this before we jump into it. It was an awesome event.
3: Well, thank you.
2: Oh, yeah. My
0: congratulations.
2: Goodness.
0: It was really good.
2: It was phenomenal.
3: Yeah.
2: I'm sure there were some things that you guys got to tweak. There was some, comments from the crowd. They'd like this or would like to see this or didn't like this or didn't like that. But overall, you guys had to be happy, and you had to hear a lot of wonderful comments.
3: Yeah, I mean, that's kind of what we did. We went back and looked at the survey results and took all the comments in and debriefed and start planning for next year. But I mean, all of the comments online, the photos online were just absolutely incredible. You know, you don't always get to experience all of that when you're running around doing everything.
2: Absolutely.
3: So getting to look at that after the fact is always great. So getting to digest some of that is always nice as well. So it was nice.
2: I'm going to be anxious to hear. We're talking to Kyle Knox, a co-director of the Heritage Music Blues Fest. Got that one in the book several weeks ago. I'm going to be interested to hear some tweaks that you guys want to do, whether good, bad, or indifferent. But what did you think? What was your take? Because you're the guy who pretty much spearheads the entertainment. What was your take on all the bands?
3: Well, I mean, the main stage lineup we were extremely happy with. I mean, the feedback was really positive. I mean, it was obviously tough to juggle between, you know, the traditional blues fans and trying to bring in new younger fans. But, you know, I'll say that area in front of the stage, I don't think has ever been that full. And with younger fans like that. So that was really nice to see. You know, there was some of the traditional blues fans that were upset with some of the artists, but there was also artists that they loved as well.
2: Yeah. Do you think that, do you think you hit the mix pretty good with the variety?
3: I think it about as well as we probably could. And we'll continue to refine that going into next year.
2: As you look back, let's just stay the main stage for right now. As you look back, was there a band or a solo artist that stood out and really wowed you and you said, man, we got to get this guy back? Not that they weren't all good, but was there any one or a band that really, really stood out?
3: Well, the one going in that I wasn't surprised that we had so many great comments about was Judith Hill. On Saturday late afternoon. I mean, her voice and the way she plays guitar and, you know, her family playing with her. I mean, she is just an absolute powerhouse, you know, and there's so much of that Prince influence and her work with him that comes through in her. And she was just so sweet and so incredible to work with. So somebody like that was really incredible.
2: Yeah, and you know one of the things that I heard from a lot of the bands was how awesome the place was, the setup, the crowd, the bands that hadn't been here, the lineup of the food trucks and how you had the beer stand and the backdrop of the river. They said it was just one of the nicest events they'd been to.
3: Yeah, I mean, we made some changes to the production to try to make it easier for the bands, and it really worked, especially with a large production like J.J. Gray and Mofro.
2: Yeah.
3: There was a lot of stuff on the stage.
2: Yes.
3: And it worked out pretty well.
2: Yeah, well, I tell you, the guy I just can't remember all the names of the bands, plus I was having a few beverages.
3: That's
2: also.
3: That's good. That's what we want.
2: Oh yeah, I had my share, but there was a guy that played on Sunday that was an incredible guitarist. If you could throw the name out at me, an unbelievable.
3: I want to say Sonny Landreth.
2: That's it.
3: Okay,
2: 100%.
3: Yeah,
2: 100%. That was it.
3: Just unreal.
2: Oh my goodness.
3: Yeah.
2: Yeah, he was good.
3: Yeah, I mean, Sonny is very close with Eric Clapton. You know, Eric Clapton, he plays Crossroads with Eric all the time. And I just stood off to the side of the stage and just watched it, the way he plays, and it's just unreal. Otherworldly. But I'll say, too, I mean, the second stage.
2: Yeah, I was going to throw down to that, too.
3: Yeah, working with YNST and, you know,
2: what a great job they did.
3: Oh, unbelievable. And that became its own world over there this year. And that's never been something like that. So we received a lot of great comments about that this year. So that's something that we want to keep honing in on and keeping those artists over there and that regional experience over there.
2: What word am I looking for? Like the transformation from your main stage as soon as they wrapped up hitting to the second stage. Did that balance out pretty good? Did that work out pretty good?
3: Yeah, we had a 15-minute overlap. And we built that in with 15 minutes going over on the second stage. That had never been that way, and it was something that, Dan kind of wanted to try out. A lot of the fans enjoyed it because, mm-hmm. you know, a lot of those bands over on that second stage, like Dalcord and Stone Campus that you guys helped us out with, know, a lot of those fans want to see, you know, an extra 15 minutes over there before they make their way down to the main stage. So if we can give them a few extra minutes before they make their way down, it's not a bad thing. And the sound bleed going down to the main stage wasn't terrible.
2: Yeah, and so we're talking to Kyle Knox, co-director of the Heritage Music Blues Fest. How did we had that terrific downpour on Friday. I felt so bad for the vendors. I walked down through there afterward. I was right in the middle of our radio show too, and I'm telling you, it hit hard, and and I felt so bad for the vendors. We literally were holding our tent down and trying to get our electrical equipment buckled up, and those poor vendors really.
3: Yeah.
2: I mean, I think pretty much everybody recovered from that. Am I true to that word?
3: Yeah. I mean, the food vendors, I'll say at least, I mean, the one that I talked to on Sunday, it was a record weekend for
2: good.
3: Them.
2: Good.
3: So they made it through. But I mean, that storm was torrential. I mean, that was incredible.
2: Oh my Lord.
3: Yeah.
2: But once that cleared out and we got that done, your weather turned out really good.
3: Yeah.
2: The rest of the weekend.
3: Yeah. I mean, Saturday night we came within, 2 or 3 miles of having to stop the show, during the headline set.
2: Yes.
3: You could see those lightning strikes.
2: Yes.
3: But it didn't come our way. So
2: I thought we were in big trouble. I was holding my breath. I was so glad that missed us by a couple miles. How did the vendors, both food and merchandise, how did they, you said one guy said he might have had a record. How did they all make out? Were they all happy? Were they pleased with the crowd? And I want to ask about the crowd here in a minute, but were they all pleased?
3: Yeah, I think, you know, for the art vendors, I think that's something that we can continue to improve, you know, for them to promote the fact that they're there better going into the festival, to let the fans know that there's going to be all these great art vendors, to let them know to bring the extra money to shop these vendors, because, you know, and to be honest, in the last few years of Blues Fest, there wasn't that many art vendors. So that's a different experience for a lot of those fans to prepare for that.
2: Job, you bought it. You bought the first ever.
0: I bought a line drawing from Logan Schmidt. I bought one of his originals from.
2: And then
0: from
2: you bought a couple other things too. Right?
0: And I also bought the first. I think it was her first original that she'd ever sold. Her name is escaping me right now. Actually, I'll grab it right now. But I bought two pieces of art down there.
2: He wishes he would have had more money. He would have kept mine.
0: I know. I was glad that I had to get out of there, because otherwise I would have come home empty-handed. And when I say empty-handed, I mean out of money. but it was a really good experience. I really liked the vendor setup. I love them. And I was super happy to bring those home. So that was super cool.
2: We got some things for our dog. My wife went wild, and the dog.
0: You got some arthritis.
2: I got some ointment for my arthritis. Got some food from the different vendors, so there was something for everybody.
3: Absolutely.
2: What? Let me ask you this, Kyle. What was the response and the feedback on the beer that was up above? You know, you had your domestics down below on the main, down by the main arena. Did you get good feedback on the beer?
3: It was mixed.
2: Yeah.
3: You know, I think the biggest thing, the biggest takeaway, and there was reasons why we did it, was, you know, we can continue to improve on that, the beer service down by the stage. Mm-hmm. And make sure that, you know, that offering is available down there. And those people in that pit have close access to beer down there. You don't want to walk too far when you need a drink, right?
2: Absolutely not, that's for sure. Yeah, so, all right. Well, let's talking to Kyle Knox here, co-director of the Heritage Music Blues Fest. We got it in the books, and it was absolutely just a wonderful event.
0: One thing I wanted to comment real quick on was, which, and you mentioned this before, the audio bleed. When we had Dan in before, we were talking about how obviously you guys were having the two-stage setup, and I was like, man, I don't know how in the world that's going to work with two stages. I mean, with full audio setups, I was like, there's no way you're going to be able to be in one place and not hear the other. But I thought it was fantastic. I really did. I thought being able to go from one kind of – it was almost a mix of genres too, because you could go down and you listen to what I thought was – well, from when I was there, more traditional blues, and then we got to go up and see some of the younger bands playing up by the, on the YNST stage. I really like that. And the change in environment was pretty cool, whereas the big stage was this big, wide-open, you know, your typical waterfront concert where you come up to the more intimate stage up by the YNST stage. I thought it was fantastic.
3: Yeah, I mean, and YNST did a phenomenal job of, you know, creating that lounge up there where people could just sit or they could dance. I mean, it was just a great environment up there. And I think that really created a great environment for young people to come out and have a good time that we've never had before.
2: Yeah. Job, do we go off there?
0: I don't think we are.
2: Oh, that was just me. Oh, that was my headset.
0: Yeah, no, I would have said.
2: I thought we got kind of a lightning hit or something.
0: No, I would have said.
2: Oh, yeah. Kyle, okay, so let's – you sat down. You got – were you able to pay all your bills?
3: All the bills are paid.
2: All the bills are paid.
3: As far as I know, that's a Dan's responsibility.
2: Good. But do you have any idea – and I know this is a tough one – what your crowd was at any point?
3: Yeah, I think, you know, Friday and Saturday, we were right around 1,600, 1,700 per day, which is, you know, significantly higher than it's been the last several years.
2: Was that, did you have a goal, like an approximate goal that you were hoping for?
3: Yeah, that's basically hitting it.
2: And so you got, mm-hmm. you got there. That's awesome. So you sit down, you look at the surveys, you talk about, get everybody's feedback. Any tweaks for next year that you're thinking about? Anything that might be different that you didn't like, you did like, but you're going to move it to any movement of anything or pretty much your layout, you liked it?
3: Well, I think a lot of the layout might stay basically the same, but I think some of it might

0: all the main stages.
1: And is that something
0: at least from this year?
1: Yeah, that's what I mean. Yeah. Is that something you prefer, just to give people a new sound? Is that what you think?
0: Yeah, I think within the next couple years it is, but I mean it's also nice to have those festival favorites come back through, but at the same time there's so many good artists out there that it's nice to give them the opportunity to circulate through and give them a chance to showcase what they do.
1: Yeah, and I really thought that the amount of time that the bands were on the stage, I thought that was really good. Yeah. I thought, you know, once you go past a certain point, people were like, okay, right. But I thought your timing of the bands was fantastic.
0: Yeah, I mean, you get too short and it makes it hard for production to do the changeovers, and they're just working so hard. But you want to be give them enough time to do a full set.
1: How did the once again, we're talking to Kyle Knox, co-director of the Heritage Music Blues Fest. How did overall, you know, all your volunteers, the workings of the, you know, Friday, Saturday, and Sunday, the changing of all the equipment on the stages, you know, all your ticket takers, all your people that were helping out throughout. How did that all play out? Did you have enough support and help?
0: Well, our production staff, I'll say, you know, really led by Justin West and Jan Dykstra at Waterfront Hall, being the stage manager, was basically flawless. Those guys did an absolute phenomenal job getting all those bands in and out. Bill Graham on sound, they did an absolutely tremendous job. You know, the stagehands, you know, Dan recruited more volunteers than have ever been at the festival. Yeah. That made it absolutely
1: tremendous.
0: He has
1: a knack for doing that. I don't know how he does it, but he has a knack for doing that.
0: You know, and like everything, we'll go back and where those problems are on gates or anything else, we'll improve upon those things and look at it for next year.
1: Yeah, absolutely. I just thought it was a wonderful event. So you guys, at the end of the, you know, you guys, when did you guys eventually get together after it was over, after Sunday? You probably wouldn't mind getting away from each other for a couple of days to have some peace and quiet.
0: Yeah, Dan asked when we wanted to get together, and I said maybe July.
1: Absolutely. Please, I love you guys to death, but I need a break from you for just a minute.
0: Yeah, I think it was the next Wednesday or Thursday. We were back debriefing.
1: Everything, and everybody gave their and did everybody come in with the same sort of the same sentiments that you give it a success?
0: Yeah. I think by that point we were seeing pretty much a consensus of comments online. A lot of those photos had come out, and really those photos kind of cemented a lot of opinions for us, and kind of seeing the experience that everybody was having. I mean, there was hundreds and hundreds of photos we were seeing.
1: Wow, that's awesome. And the stage set up too, and the decorations down on the big sun, and the decorations on the stage and the YNST. I thought that added a lot to it too. You know, it gave you that really good feeling of this is really a special event.
0: Yeah, I mean, it starts to build more of an arts festival environment for that. I mean, Morgan Hamilton, you know, a lot of that sun and all that stuff.
1: And her dad,
0: Jamie. And then, again, the YNST staff on the second stage, you know, doing all that backdrop stuff with that. I mean, they worked incredibly hard to make all that stuff.
1: Yeah, so you're already the wheels are turning for next year, right?
0: Oh, definitely.
1: They were probably actually turning before this event even went on in some degree, correct?
0: They were. We were starting to get some emails about some submissions before this festival even hit, but we were putting it off until we got through this. But they're definitely turning now.
1: Yeah. All right. So, Kyle, what's next on your agenda?
0: For myself personally, I've got a show this Friday at Waterfront Hall. We've got 65 North Pickers and New Age Adenas.
1: Oh, I've heard New Age Adenas.
0: Yeah, good.
1: What was the first band?
0: 65 North Pickers.
1: Oh, man. Is that? Is that bluegrass?
0: Bluegrass, very Billy Strings, jam grass-like.
1: When is that one? Friday?
0: Friday at 8:30. It'll be a great show.
1: Oh, my. That sounds like a dance. They're both on Friday night?
0: Friday night. It starts at 8:30, New Age Adenas first.

0: and then 65 North Pickers after. That'd be a big party for sure.
1: Oh, job. That sounds like 65 North. I like that name. That's a cool name.
2: I get to see Billy Strings in concert, so I'm into his stuff.
0: Billy's incredible. Yeah.
2: I'm into his style of music. It's really good.
1: So are things aren't calming? Well, I calmed down a little bit at Waterfront, but now picking back up is this month. September, October, are they pretty busy for you guys?
0: They are, yeah. Yeah, they keep the music rolling.
1: You got to keep it going. Well, Kyle, congratulations on an absolute wonderful event. And once again, keeping that Heritage Music Blues Fest tradition going. Everybody had a great time. Everybody I talked to just had an absolute ball. And you guys hit a home run.
0: Thanks, Mark. We appreciate all your support.
1: Absolutely.
2: Pineham and the Watchdog continue here on a Tuesday afternoon, hanging out for one more hour on the Watchdog Radio Network. 2 hour shows on Tuesday now. Going to be talking some other stuff, including my gripe about the Warwood Plaza parking lot. Going to get into that here in a bit. And maybe try some Japanese candy on the Watchdog Radio Network on a Tuesday afternoon. Looking good. 80 degrees out there. We'll be right back.

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1: ABC News, I'm Michelle Franzen. The U.S. military is carrying out fresh strikes against Iranian targets near the Strait of Hormuz. President Trump, in a social media post, says those strikes are in retaliation for the Iranians' failed attempt, he says, at adding sea mines to the strait. ABC's Karen Travers says the U.S. is also focused on economic sanctions.
2: It was a pretty quiet August in terms of strikes against Iranian military targets. The U.S. was focused on an economic pressure campaign by going after countries that do business with Iran to try to put the squeeze on Iran to get them back to the negotiating table, to get them to give in to the president.
1: Russia also ramping up its attacks on Ukraine with the sixth day of attacks and launches, the latest in Kyiv with reports of at least a dozen killed. Here's ABC's Tom Sufi Burridge.
3: What we've seen in the last week is more than 50 civilians killed in Kyiv and the surrounding region. And we're basically, if you look at July, more than 400 civilians were killed in Ukraine during that period, in that month. And that is indicative of what we're seeing now, right now in Ukraine, a new level of aerial bombardment, a kind of blitz by the Russians.
1: In Utah, closing arguments underway in the Tyler Robinson pretrial case, judge deciding if there's enough evidence for Robinson to stand trial in the fatal shooting of conservative influencer Charlie Kirk. The jury in the Lindsey Clancy trial continuing deliberations after signaling to the judge they couldn't reach a verdict. Here's ABC's Aaron Katursky.
4: They said they are unable to come to a unanimous decision, so it indicates the jury is stuck on what we don't know, but the judge gave them instructions to keep trying. We're not sure how long the judge will allow that to go on, but he said, I know it was a long trial.
1: Clancy is charged with the killing of her children and says she suffered from postpartum psychosis. The jury must decide if she had criminal intent. 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
1: Tropical storm Edouard targeting the Gulf Coast, expected to make landfall any time this afternoon along the Texas-Louisiana border. That storm could become hurricane status before making landfall. ABC meteorologist Samara Theodore says Edouard will move inland and bringing days of rainfall.
7: When it comes to totals, anywhere from 6 to 8 inches, but that's generally speaking. We could see some spots that have higher amounts. We do know that the Houston area is prone to flooding. It's really impacting the greater Houston area and a little bit farther east of central Houston and between Beaumont there, a lot of rural areas. Galveston also could see a ton of rain.
1: Rescue efforts continuing in Nepal with more than 1,000 people confirmed dead, 4,500 still missing from that catastrophic glacial breakaway and flooding in Nepal and Tibet. It includes Americans. It is the first day for Apple's new CEO.
8: John Ternus takes over as head of Apple with some big shoes to fill. His predecessor, Tim Cook, grew the tech company from a $350 million smartphone and computer manufacturer to a multi-trillion dollar purveyor of everything from streaming services to payments platforms to VR headsets. Before stepping into the CEO role, Ternus was Apple's head of hardware. And one of the first things on his docket will be familiar. New iPhones are usually launched in the fall. Mike Dubosky, ABC News.
1: On a newly created X account, Ternus posted, "Hello," in honor of the first Mac computer message. 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

0: 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Myself, Coach, and Cools, and Jarrett in studio. 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It's not the Rich Rod show. It's the Mountaineer. I believe it's the preview show here on a Tuesday. It's about an hour long. You can listen to it before we come on air at 1 o'clock. But as always, we are preempted by all things WVU, and we are the home of the West Virginia Mountaineers here in the Upper Ohio Valley, the singular home for Mountaineer sports. And the only place you can listen to the West Virginia Mountaineers on radio in the Upper Ohio Valley. It's a really cool partnership that we've had for several years now. We hope to continue that feat. Let's talk real quick. I mentioned this before coming out of the break. I got a real quick gripe that I want to get into that I have been dealing with for the past couple of weeks, probably longer than that. I don't usually like to complain about things going on in the city unless it is apparent and there's no way to avoid it. But in the Warwood Plaza, if you are lucky enough to go up north in Wheeling to Warwood and you are graced by the asphalt apocalypse that is in the Warwood Plaza, the bigger issue to me, rather than the potholes, which is a significant issue, is the lines.
1: Can't see them.
0: I tried to park today, and I had no idea where the lines were. And somebody had the cojones, I guess, to comment on my park job. And I wanted to look at him, and I turned around, and I thought, oh, maybe it's apparent, like, where these lines are. Maybe I actually did mess up and park in the wrong place. I turn around, and there's no line. There are no lines in the parking lot.
1: I think that the owner of the plaza at Warwood Plaza really doesn't care much about.
2: Well, Jubb, what did he say?
0: He just said you're a little far out there, bud. And I went, I don't think I was, because I couldn't. There was no reference point. I had no reference point to where I was parked, and it's the whole entire parking lot is like that. And then I thought also too, the handicap spots, you can't see the handicap, like the blue square. So if I accidentally parked in a handicap spot and then I got in trouble for it, or I got a ticket for it, not that the cop would even be able to know, but if I got in trouble for it, then that just really makes me mad. And sometimes, like, I'll see people that are parked and their butt is real far out into the road or into the roadway, and it's like, just all you have to do is take one day, take one evening, go paint the lines. You leave the craterous potholes, but just paint the lines. I don't understand. I don't get it.
1: And I spend quite a bit of time down there, as you guys do at Kroger. That's and Smoker Friendly. And there's people that go into Jarrett. You go into
2: Goodwill,
1: and then Subway. But that plaza needs a massive upgrade. It needs just.
0: There was somebody we were talking about that, like, they were giving away a bunch of money. Maybe not a bunch of money, but the city of Wheeling, there are projects in the city of Wheeling that get a bunch of money that, oh, you know who I was talking about. Okay, I'm not going to give away who this was because I remember who it was. I'm not going to say it, but it was a new business that is coming to Warwood or into Wheeling, I think. And I know that they were going to invest a certain amount of money into a region or a facility or an area, and my recommendation was the Warwood Plaza. I think it's so far overgone any sort of livable quality of, or not livable because you're not living down there, but just experiential, like user experience for that plaza. The only thing.
3: Maybe you should just park better.
0: I would if I could see the lines. To me, I was parked perfect. But, it's so overdone. So underdone. There's not anything in that plaza. Like, there are like four or five open lots in the actual facility itself. Like, we used to have the Chinese, then we had El Paso, that shut down.
3: Yeah, Burger King, and we need to bring that Burger King back.
0: Well, the building's not there anymore. So
3: I know, but we need a new
0: we
3: one.
0: We had to build a new Burger King.
1: I was absolutely in the mood for a Burger King cheeseburger.
3: I love Burger King.
1: Burger King. Literally,
2: I mean, how many times do you think
1: that?
2: We went
0: we
2: there?
0: Neglected, we neglected that.
1: Burger King
3: I don't
1: had,
3: think we did.
0: No, in our in the later years.
2: Oh, I don't know.
3: I think, I, if anything, I extended that Burger King.
1: Burger King
0: maybe in middle school. You like the Charbroil?
3: High school, wasn't it?
0: You like the Charbroil?
1: Absolutely.
0: There are people
2: like
0: I know
2: nuggets,
0: that don't
2: Chubb.
0: Like that. I love Burger King.
3: Burger
0: nuggets.
3: King's like the most real fat, like taste in fast food that you can get. I think.
0: You think that?
3: Like compared to, and listen, I like McDonald's, but McDonald's does have a fake taste.
0: What about Wendy's?
3: Wendy's is up there too. That's probably my top tier.
0: Dave's double.
3: I don't know.
0: I'll say this, dude.
1: I can't believe you said Burger King cools. I wanted a Burger King cheeseburger so
3: it's
1: bad.
3: It's still good.
1: Burger King cheeseburgers are really
3: when
1: good.
3: Burger King was at its peak with the Whopper and the chicken fries, and even the nuggets were good. It was doing wonders.
0: The rent must be very high in those lots because obviously you've seen success with the
1: is.
0: Cheese melt. The cheese melt has been successful in its area and it has stayed. And the fact that nothing can survive in the Warwood Plaza is just such a because that you have plenty of parking, you could go get a meal. Nothing will survive. The El Paso was there for just a little bit.
1: Yeah, and you got a ton of traffic
3: they failed for different reasons, but I think something could survive in Warwood.
0: For everybody that claims they absolutely love Mexican, it certainly wasn't around very long. It was there for maybe a year.
3: We do have a lot of them though.
0: Well, in Warwood, we got one sit-down restaurant in Warwood.
3: Yeah, Warwood. I'm just met around the Wheeling area.
0: Warwood's a ghost town when it comes to sit-down
3: it's
0: restaurants.
3: It's so far out of the way of everything.
0: But it's not though. Not for us.
3: Not for Warwood people.
0: Yeah. That's what I'm saying.
3: Well, I mean,
0: Warwood's a beauty. I think, and I know people are gonna get
1: I hope you're not gonna say beautiful.
0: I think compared to several, that's a lot
1: I think
0: of Wheeling.
1: That's a stretch a little bit
0: compared to a lot of places in Wheeling.
1: So
0: I think Warwood. Warwood
1: say
0: is
1: it's nice.
0: No. People don't like Warwood because it's kind of out of the people get mad at not get mad, but like we're not in Wheeling proper, so Warwood gets a little bit of the shtick when it comes to
3: it. Definitely does.
0: Which I think is not fair. We should have as much attention as everybody else. We have great elementary schools. We got great businesses. We have businesses. We don't have sit down restaurants.
3: We got Pizza Express.
0: That's not a sit down restaurant. There's no seating in there.
3: You can sit down and
0: what on the
3: McDonald's.
0: Sidewalk?
1: You can go to Garbo's and sit down and wait for your pizza.
3: Yeah, Los Caesars.
0: Like it's all fast food. Like when the cheese melt got there, and we still eat there. Like the cheese melt being in Warwood is so revolutionary to me because I've grown up and there's never been a sit down restaurant.
3: Cheese melt's good.
0: All I hear about was the former days of Warwood, where there were 14 bars and there were restaurants and shops and all.
3: Now if you could put something in Warwood, what kind of food would you put in?
1: I think you'd go like a
0: wings or something.
1: Yeah, but it
0: like a bar, like a sports bar.
1: Sports bar.
0: So I think a sports bar would do really well. I really do.
2: Think? I feel like.
3: So we need
2: can
3: to
2: you
3: a
2: imagine
3: the
2: clientele
3: bar.
2: Of Warwood though?
0: Yeah, I know.
1: Yeah, but you're not focusing.
0: But I'm saying you put a sports bar in the Warwood Plaza. You get so much traffic on the in. The in Garden Park, like in the summer times, Garden Park is packed every week. Tuesdays they're packed. Weekends they're packed.
1: I agree.
0: You put a sports bar in down there, I think you would be successful. But
3: what are we waiting on?
0: I don't know.
1: The Blair game?
0: I don't know. I guess it's just again, who wants to go invest into that place when you have potholes the size of Olympus Mons? And
3: we'll get some dirt and fill it up.
1: I think there is potential there, but until something's done with the plaza, the parking lot, to spruce it up, just to make it nicer, inviting. Warwood Plaza is not inviting.
0: There's so much potential there, though. There's so
1: it's
0: much
1: not
0: potential.
1: Inviting.
0: We used to have Ace Hardware. You used to have.
1: The restaurant.
0: Movie Gallery.
3: What was the big store by McDonald's that closed down?
0: Save a Lot?
3: Yeah, did that close down, right?
0: Yeah, but I mean, how many more dollar stores can we get? I mean,
1: but Save a Lot, I miss Save a Lot.
0: Why?
1: Oh my goodness, they had good meat. They did, and they had a lot of off stuff.
3: You might
1: like
3: be the first person
0: no,
3: ever say that.
0: You,
1: oh
2: no,
1: goodness.
2: They did. Yeah,
1: no, they,
2: no,
1: had
2: they
1: phenomenal.
2: Did.
0: Why did that go belly up?
1: I don't know. I was thinking about that today, and I don't know. And they had like they would have those sauces just from Quaker
0: Buffalo
1: Steak. Buffalo Wild Wings.
0: What is it there now? It says ice
1: it's
0: on
1: it's a dance studio.
3: Wait, the whole big building? Just,
0: there's no way so. That's going to survive. How in the world is that going to survive?
1: Oh, my goodness. The money those folks fork out to learn how to
0: is
1: dance.
0: Is that available to the public?
1: No, it's like a dance.
3: What do you think
1: academy.
3: You just go in and turn on the speaker?
0: Well, I don't know. I figure, I mean, you get it. I figure, I mean, it should be a public facility. I don't know.
3: Well, it's not a gym.
0: Who says it couldn't be? Go in there and
3: 24/7
0: learn how to dougie. Dance. I don't know. Anyway, I just think there's so much potential in the Worldwide Plaza, and the fact that it is in the state that it is just kind of depressing. I really, I shop at Worldwide Kroger all the time. I know people rag on Worldwide Kroger. I think Worldwide Kroger's great.
1: It needs an upgrade. We don't even
0: as
1: have
0: far
1: a,
0: as
1: we
0: what?
1: Don't have, we don't even have a butcher shop.
0: We have
1: anymore.
0: A deli.
1: We don't have a deli.
0: Yes, we do.
1: No, all their meat is packaged.
0: No, it's not. No, it's not.
1: You can't go up.
0: Yes, you can. Yes, you can. Ask Rocky. Yeah, 100% you can. You can go right up there. Now, the guy's not always in there. But when he is there, you can go up there and ask
2: him
0: what
2: you want. That has to be the most outdated Kroger in the country.
3: Do they even have self-checkout yet?
2: It has to be.
0: No, but I don't like self-checkout.
2: Yeah, no, they don't have self-checkout.
3: But that's just a sign of how far behind it is.
1: Yeah, exactly.
2: They don't have self-checkout.
3: Every store in the world
2: else,
3: has that.
2: What
3: now.
2: Else they don't we, have? That,
0: but
2: like
0: you know
2: Mount
0: what
2: McDonald's.
0: They do have?
1: They don't have a good bake. They don't have a bakery department.
0: You know what they do? Yes, they do. Well, they don't bake anything, but we
1: well,
0: get
1: that's
0: it.
1: What I'm saying.
3: Well, they do
1: they
3: sometimes.
1: Got a, they,
3: when
1: got,
3: he's
1: they got
3: there.
1: A.
0: We have fresh donuts and fresh
1: here's
0: Krispy Kreme.
1: They got it. They got a deli, but the guy isn't always there. You got it. It's hit and miss. And they got a bakery, but they don't bake things.
2: Yeah,
1: it's really, really up to
2: wonderful.
0: I do that, but the Worldwide Kroger, if it was up, you mean if the infrastructure was upgraded? I think you can still get what you need at the Worldwide Kroger.
1: I'm not saying it. If we didn't have it, I would hate to have to go to Mount Toshana or out to Respects there all the time. It's convenient. But it was also convenient when there was an Ace or a True Value in the plaza. That you didn't have to run to Lowe's.
0: Make Worldwide Plaza great again. That's what we got to start that campaign.
3: Well, how do we begin?
1: We gotta get
0: a state loan.
1: Well, we got to get through this.
0: Get Pat Morrissey to send us some
1: money.
0: We got
1: to get through the data center first. We got to get people's minds off the data center.
0: Yeah, yeah. Forget about that. Worry about the Worldwide Plaza.
3: Yeah. One thing at a time. Here,
0: maybe we just make the Worldwide Plaza so big that people forget about.
3: What if we just make the data center so big there's no more plaza?
0: It just covers the whole.
3: Yeah, thing. Just all of
1: take
3: Worldwide.
1: Take the plaza out and put a data center.
3: And we make it as loud as possible.
1: But I think that there is potential there, but it probably needs an owner that cares about. What it looks like, and
3: yeah,
1: you know the owner doesn't probably live within 500 miles of the plaza, so
3: you don't
1: he
3: think
1: doesn't
3: he lives
1: care.
3: Across the street?
1: All he does is collect the money from the rent.
3: Well, the other plaza where McDonald's is really nice.
1: Yeah, they keep that's in
0: where
3: the where McDonald's is. That's,
1: yeah,
3: that's,
0: yeah, but I don't think that has. I don't think it doesn't. I don't think it has near as much foot traffic, and it's new. I mean, it's relatively new.
3: Yeah, I mean, but have they even tried fixing the other one?
0: Probably
3: like, I don't
0: not.
3: Think I've seen any.
0: Probably not.
3: I mean, I
0: need some diamond dry, and
3: I don't know.
1: Speaking
0: Junior, Junior's on the line. Junior, what are your thoughts on the Worldwide Kroger?
4: I tell you one thing about Worldwide. Hell, it's easier to get to Fish Creek than it is to Worldwide. At least you got 2-3 ways to get in and out of.
1: You're
4: one
1: right.
4: One way in, one way out.
1: And usually the streets there's construction somewhere between Worldwide and Wheeling. As a matter of fact, there was something going on in North Wheeling again this week.
4: I tell you, I was up there one time there at that Cinema Twin or something. And, what was that, 40, 50 years ago?
1: That was quite a while back, Junior.
4: I never seen the lakes. Hey, that's the problem. There's just no easy way in or out of that damn place.
1: Hey, Junior, you excited for football?
4: You better believe it. I got my old leather hat out there by the recliner. I'm ready.
1: What, you an NFL guy or a college guy?
4: Well, I gave up on the NFL because all the money. Hate to say it, college is just as damn bad now.
1: Yeah, it's actually worse.
4: I know. They got contracts in the NFL. I'm mad as hell.
1: Boy, you sound
4: I ain't nothing. Hey, you guys get out there to the whole valley. I think we need to do something nice for Howie Monroe.
1: Yeah.
4: We need to get a GoFundMe for him so he can start getting them Sheetz burgers and the Big Grizz. I think that's what he needs to get better.
1: What's the Big Grizz?
4: That's that big hot dog that pitcher's got the lame arms is sponsoring.
1: Is that a
4: big old hot dog?
1: Where's that at Sheetz?
4: Yeah, the Big Grizz.
1: Wait, what's the hot dog at Sheetz, Jarrett?
2: The Big Glizzy. It's Glizzy. It's Paul Skeen's
1: the Glizzy
2: hot dog.
1: That, you guys were calling it the Glizzy before it even.
2: Yeah. Oh, yeah, it's been a thing. Yeah, Paul. Yeah, the big Glizzy.
4: I think that's what's wrong with him. He's eating too many of them. Got the bad arm from it. You know what I mean?
1: Yeah, but he's threw a good game last time out. Tonight we need him big tonight. The Pirates got to make a run right now. This is their last hurrah this week.
4: All right, Coach, I'll tell you what, you're a gambling man. I'll bet you $100 they don't get a playoff wild card. In?
1: Wow.
2: That doesn't seem like a very very fair bet.
1: Boy,
2: that'd have to be minus.
1: You've got to give me some odds. There's six games out with like 25 to go.
4: What kind of fan are you?
1: Well, I'm a diehard fan, but I need a little odds on that. We gotta overtake how many teams? How many teams is that? Four?
2: Three or four right now.
1: Yeah.
3: I'll bet on the Steelers. Not making the boat, not winning the Super Bowl.
4: Yeah, cool. What happened to Coach? He sounded like he was all pissed off about Saturday. What'd he do?
3: Oh, he was struggling out there. That's putting
2: sensitive,
3: it lightly.
2: Sensitive topic.
1: We had a very, very tough weekend on the gambling end of it. Well, did not turn out well, Junior.
4: So in other words, you lost your donkey, did you?
1: 100%. Lost my donkey, my dog, my everything I own. It wasn't good.
4: You know what old P.T. Barnum said, didn't you? A fool and his money soon be parted.
1: But, and that happened to me on Saturday. Well, hopefully we turn around this week, Junior. Be good.
4: All right, boys, you be good. I'm out in the garden. I got me a bushel of tomatoes.
1: I thought you were going to bring me some tomatoes down.
4: That gas expensive. You come on down, I'll let you fill up your basket yourself. I can't afford that. I'm on a fixed income.
1: You got any hot peppers?
4: I got banana peppers. I got green peppers. Ooh. I got red peppers. I got yellow peppers.
1: Oh, my.
4: Peppers out the donkey.
1: All right, pal.
4: All right, guys. Hey, have a good day listening. Please, bye.
1: Yeah, Junior. Speaking of businesses, job, new business opening Thursday on National Road.
3: Oh, yeah. I'm so excited about
0: that. Oh, jeez.
3: No,
2: Seven Brew, right?
3: Yeah, Seven Brew.
1: Oh.
3: Well, what are you talking about?
0: What are you talking about?
1: Lydia's.
3: Huh?
1: Lydia's what? Boutique, where oh, my goodness, I totally lost my
0: train. Well, why did you say it to me like I would part to – I mean, I get it's a great thing. I mean, a great boutique.
1: Tony Chiaz and his wife.
0: Right. Okay, so
1: we were talking about businesses.
0: Right, but you said that to me like I was pervy to the boutique.
1: You would like it. Thursday.
0: Is the boutique available for anyone?
1: What do you mean?
0: Like, can you go to a boutique for anyone? Normally, a boutique is like a – isn't that where – I mean,
3: what is a boutique?
1: It's a store that offers tons of different things. Anything from clothing.
0: I thought a boutique was a thing where you go get your hair done.
2: No. A boutique is like
3: that's a barbershop.
2: Kind of like similar like a consignment store kind of like
1: used design where
0: see,
1: it was.
0: See, Tony Chiaz, Tony, you've not taken good notes on this boutique. I need to hear some new notes on
1: Lydia's boutique. It's anything from Kohl's. Your girlfriend would love this place.
3: Okay.
1: Oh my goodness.
3: Well, fill me in on it.
1: Clothing.
3: I'm in the dark.
1: Yeah, it's
0: here we
1: right by Dupe Scoops.
0: Grand opening. I'm gonna give this a proper rundown of Lydia's boutique. You hit me out of the clear blue with this, but we were both on the same page. Except we'll talk about that in a second. Lydia's boutique. You can go online right now, facebook.com/Lydia's-boutique. Search them up right now. Just put a post out of their grand openings Thursday, September 3rd, 2 days from now, 600 National Road in Wheeling. Refreshments and giveaways all day, 10 a.m. to 8 p.m. Lydia's Boutique. Join for the new opening. I'll see if I can find some information
1: here.
0: And
1: it's not consignment.
0: It is not consignment. You can go, let's see. I'm going to try to get you some information. There we go. Lydia's-boutique.com. opening soon. I'm sure there will be some information here when that time comes. But you can go to Lydia's-Boutique.com when it opens up and get some more information. But a boutique, for those of you who don't know what a boutique is, and Coach didn't have a good definition of a boutique, what would you say the good definition of a boutique is?
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1: Okay.
0: That is a boutique. So yeah. You're in the ballpark. Yeah, it's basically a small shop.
1: Yeah, so Liddy will take care of all your needs from clothing.
0: Well, why do we not have Liddy in to talk about Lydia's?
1: Guess where we're doing a show from next Tuesday.
0: Lydia's Boutique?
1: You better believe it. 600 National Row. We'll be out front. We'll have Liddy on, talk about it, stop in and see it. It is really, really, really
3: so
1: nice.
3: It's kind of similar, like, it's like, what is it, Nini's?
1: Yeah.
0: Very, I would say very similar, kind of on the same lines. There's a couple, I think there's boutiques downtown in Center Market that my mom frequents. But, yeah, it's a small shop. But you can go visit Lydia's Boutique. Go to the grand opening on Thursday. 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That's 600 National Road in Wheeling, Lydia's Boutique.
1: And you know what else they got? If you got a little baby, like a little baby, she's got all kind of neat clothes for little babies.
0: A little baby.
1: Not
2: a big baby. Like a fresh baby.
3: They don't have XL baby clothes. Just
0: fresh baby. Fresh baby clothes.
1: And she'll even freshen it up for
0: you. Oh, you go freshen up your baby at Lydia's Boutique. Go to Facebook.com/Lydia's-Boutique. Talking about the other business that was opened up that we were on the same page about.
3: Yeah. Well,
0: Seven Brew. Now, have you had Seven Brew?
1: I have not.
0: Jared, have you had Seven Brew?
2: No, I have not either.
0: Cools, you are a fan of Seven Brew, and you've had it in Washington, right?
3: Yeah, up in by Chick-fil-A.
0: Yes, and for those of you that don't know, Seven Brew is kind of your newest, hottest coffee shop. That's like the new rage, I would guess. It's kind of now, I would say, as far as popularity, I'd say it is kind of on the boot heels of Starbucks, I would say.
3: Starbucks is king.
0: You don't think?
3: I don't like Starbucks too much, but it's literally
0: to me, it feels like Starbucks is like the Facebook of social media right now.
1: What separates Seven Brew from like other places?
3: Well, I'd say Seven Brew is more of like kind of like more fun flavors.
0: It's like a dessert.
3: Rather than like your typical like black coffee. Like I think they focus more on like
1: look
3: flavors.
1: Up their menu.
0: All right, I'll give you a couple here. 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
3: That and a Cinnamon Roll.
0: Smooth Seven.
1: Wait, slow down a second. Are these all cold drinks?
0: Yes.
3: Hot drinks?
0: These are typically served, but they're promoted as cold, but you can get them as hot.
1: But are they like coffee or what?
3: They are coffee. 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
0: 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So it's basically just a coffee shop.
2: So essentially, think about this and how much worse this is going to be for National Road. Within, a half a mile, Tim Hortons, Dunkin',
0: Sheets,
2: Seven Brew, Sheets, if you can, I guess you can consider that coffee because people get it there too. And Starbucks at Kroger, a little bit down the road.
3: Tim Hortons coffee, let's be honest, terrible. Nobody goes to Tim Hortons.
2: I just talked to somebody the other day.
0: Coach does.
1: I go
0: he
1: there
0: does.
1: At least once a week.
3: For coffee?
1: No, I get a hot tea and two donuts.
3: Waste of time.
0: It is. I'd say
3: it's kind of like the deli at Kroger and Woodward. They might be there, they might not. Like
0: well, they're always there.
3: They're there, but they're like closed at random times. Like I've ordered online, nobody was in.
1: Here's the problem with that place, and Jared just mentioned it. There are so many businesses emptying out and trying to get into on and off a national road. It might be the worst place, the worst road.
0: I avoid it at all costs.
2: Oh, it's bad.
1: In the country. It's awful.
2: The lights
1: by Lindsley stay red forever. It's a nightmare.
3: I think you guys are being
1: I hate it out there.
0: All right, think of from
3: I go through there all the time.
0: From Chicken Neck Hill down all the way to
3: Chicken Neck Hill.
1: To Bob Evans down
0: yes,
1: to,
0: Chicken Neck Hill where you come up over top of what's the nearest thing there? Subway.
2: Advance Auto Parts.
0: So if you come on to from there all the way down to Bob Evans, awesome. that's not that bad.
1: It's a nightmare.
3: I really don't think it is.
0: There's five red lights.
1: Nightmare.
3: But who like?
0: There's five red lights and three entrances to the.
3: I've never driven through that and been like, oh man, this is tough.
1: I do it. I say it's tough every day.
3: Really?
1: Absolutely, 100.
3: I
1: think
3: you guys just want like a
1: road
3: with no cars.
0: No, I'm just more upset that it's another coffee shop. I could.
3: Why? We have Dunkin' and Tim Hortons. Let's be honest. Tim Hortons, really, I know he goes there once a week. It's dying. Like, so we. Starbucks is inside.
0: But it's only dying.
3: Like a drive-thru.
0: It's only dying because we just put two more coffee shops.
3: It was dying before Dunkin' was even there. It's severely underperforming place.
0: I disagree. Man. But Dunkin' has dessert little fun drinks.
3: They do, but they
0: Starbucks
3: have, like,
0: has their dessert little fun stuff.
3: But Starbucks isn't a drive-thru. Like I don't even count Starbucks as like just coffee place for real on because it's. Not like a drive-thru. Like you have to go in Kroger. I don't know how often people are really going to that Starbucks compared to the one at the Highlands.
0: Okay, and then let's say even that. But
3: what else does this bring?
0: What does this bring that those places don't have?
3: I like it more than the other places. But again, like I'm not gonna hate on something new coming in. I think it's great.
0: But it's not new though.
3: It is new.
0: It's
3: We've
0: new.
3: Never had this is like I think this could be a sign that like more stuff could come to wheel on if something like this
0: but
3: works out.
0: If it was something different though.
3: It is different.
0: It isn't
3: different kinds of coffee.
0: If it was like, I don't know, can you imagine if we got a Raisin Cane's?
3: You're complaining about the traffic from a small coffee shop. If you put a Raisin Cane's there, that place would explode.
0: I'm not.
1: We gotta put that
0: I'm
1: in
0: not,
1: Warwood Plaza.
3: Yeah, like.
0: But I'm saying, would you not? Would you be
3: can't
0: more excited
3: about more traffic?
0: I'm not.
3: A new place
0: I'm not. I don't. I'm just saying I don't like it in general. But I'm saying as long
3: if they replaced Tim Hortons, I'd be ecstatic. That'd
0: but
3: be
0: I'm saying
3: awesome.
0: If you would have got a Raisin Cane's or a 7 Brew, which one of you like better?
3: Raisin Cane's, but Raisin Cane's isn't going to go in that small lot that they're using. They would have put it where Tim Hortons is. Maybe we got to get them out.
0: I think.
2: So you're saying, Cools? You're saying that you would rather the traffic for nicer things here?
3: Yeah, I think it's a great trade-off is to have new stuff here if it's a little bit more traffic.
2: Nolte said that we need a toll lane. On National Road,
0: I don't disagree.
1: So then you pay, and you can get
2: if you're gonna go to all the restaurants or whatever, you got to get in the toll lane and go that way.
0: I don't disagree. I love new stuff. I'm a huge. If we could replace everything with new stuff and get new stuff in here, I'm all in for it. But if it's gonna be new, I want it to be new as in terms of category. Like, I want to be able to go get. Plus you have even on National Road, you get out of here, you go to what's the Flamingo place?
3: Yeah, the truck.
0: Yeah, I mean, so 3 minutes away from that.
3: I go to Table 304. I go to Sam's.
0: Right, I'm saying you can get all of that stuff around Wheeling.
3: Variety. It's like
0: I know, but there's how much variety do you need though?
3: I like it.
0: Wouldn't you rather have something that's one of a kind?
3: Yeah, but then not one of a kind gets old because it's the only one.
0: Or it just stays popular.
3: Maybe. Or it falls apart like Woodward Plaza.
0: Or we get one of them and more spawn up.
3: Maybe.
0: Can you imagine if
3: we... Like, oh, we have two.
0: Would
3: many.
0: You go nuts if there was a Raisin Cane's, a Popeye's...
3: I'm not gonna lie, Raisin Cane's is a little...
0: I don't disagree with that.
2: I need
0: but
2: to go
0: I'm
2: there and get
0: saying,
2: the Meg Maroney cup.
0: I'm just saying as far as like places you would like to see. What was the one place that Bear really likes?
3: Oh, shoot. I know exactly what you're talking about. Abbott of Morgantown.
0: Yeah, the chicken place. But, like, if you, like, a really, like, a something, like, in not niche, but, like, in a different category. That's all I'm saying.
3: Get, like, a cookout with Tim Hortons.
0: Right.
3: Oh, yeah.
0: Or, like, a White Castle. Well, I would love that.
3: I'm losing my mind over Seven Brew, too. It's not like I want anything new there. I think it's great.
0: I understand that, but I'm just saying my point
3: is...
0: If
3: they would have brought back Hardee's, I'd still be fired up.
0: Right. I would be cool with that. Oh, I never had it when it was here.
3: That's where it used to be, and you didn't complain about traffic then.
0: Jared, wouldn't you like something new, like in terms of category?
3: Well, he doesn't drink coffee in the slightest.
0: Well, I get that, but I'm saying...
3: I have a little bias of an opinion.
2: You're saying, like...
0: Something
2: unique, you're saying.
0: Not unique, but like something that is maybe from out of here that we don't have. There was a drive-through Mexican place that somebody was telling me about in Phoenix.
2: I would rock with that.
0: It was a drive-through.
2: Or like a job. So you're saying like an In-N-Out. Like if we had an In-N-Out.
0: Oh my God. Imagine if we had an In-N-Out in here. Can you imagine if we had an In-N-Out right next? It'd be crazy.
3: I'm all for it.
0: Now we got Seven.
3: But I'm not going to hate on somebody bringing something new in here. I think that's great.
0: Coach wants to take a break.
1: Well, I got to. We missed our bottom of the hour break.
0: Well, these are our short breaks anyway. We take it to the end of the show.
1: And we got other things to talk about.
2: We got to talk about Dave
0: John.
2: What are
0: we talking about?
1: We got to talk about the Buccos. We got to talk about the Buccaneers, NFL, and NCAA football week one. We got to talk to Buccos. And, Jarrett, what are you going to talk about?
2: Dave John Love, latest 49er. One of my favorite stories of the year.
0: All right. Ponderman the Watchdog continues here in – just a minute. We'll be right back.
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0: Here we go.
1: All right, real quick, reverting before we go into the sports talk, we get a couple texts on the Frio and Stack Auction Service hotline. Bear, fill us in. It was Huey Magoo's. That's what it was. He says it's the filet mignon of chicken fingers. And then we also got another text that says you can get coffee at Tim Hortons, Sheets, Dunkin', 7 Brew, Marathon, Bob Evans, Perkins, and Starbucks. 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
2: I love it. They all have different foods, too.
1: All right. Let's move on from our heated debate to...
3: I want to hear Jared's story.
0: Oh, we want to go into
1: that
0: now.
1: Well, we're going into sports, so this is
3: segue.
0: Have you guys seriously heard about this? I know Cooley has. Mm-hmm. This story is absolutely just fascinating to me, and I've thought it's the funniest thing since I saw it about a week ago. It came out. So a guy named apparently. His name was Dajon Love. He was a 35-year-old man who was never an NFL player, despite allegedly building an entire online identity around being a San Francisco 49ers wide receiver. The federal prosecutors say he used several names, including Dajon Love, John Love, Jordan Love, and Avril Lito Love, and he scammed. I believe it was.
3: How do you spell his first name?
0: D A E J O N Love. And they say that he scammed at least 26 women across California, Oregon, Washington, and Idaho.
3: I heard about
0: into
3: this.
0: Stealing $1.3 million.
3: But he also had an agent, correct?
0: Yeah, he had a fake agent who I think they said was like 14 years old at the time. And he made these like AI generated things, and he would bring his helmet, his 49ers helmet, everywhere. It's the most amazing thing that I think I've ever seen. Some of these pictures of him, he went to the barber shop with his helmet on. He went to the barber shop with his helmet on, and like nobody even thought that it was weird. I mean, maybe people did, but the fact that he got away with this for as long as he did, and he never was an NFL player, obviously, but nobody knew.
2: It's weird how every time he was talking to someone, it was always a video. Like, he was never I'm sure he texted a little bit, but he was always sending videos to people, and I think it's because he was probably doing this to more than one person, and he was probably just resending these videos of him wearing 49er gear to everybody.
3: So but why would the women send money to him?
1: Well, here's this is how big this got. This is now listed on the United States Attorney's Office of the District of Oregon. This is on justice.com. This is like a huge.
0: Oh, it's massive.
1: If you get listed on this, you've done something extremely wrong. So, according to court documents beginning February 2022, Taylor Jamie Chan, who is 18 years old, who is posing as his agent, and Dajon Labraye Love, who's 35, Love and Chan created fictitious investments to defraud numerous women in Oregon, Washington, Idaho, and California, and Love met most of the women on the internet through dating apps. Chan falsely posed as Love's financial advisor to further gain their victims' trust and demonstrate the validity of their investments. Love and Chan solicited money from the women through lies and misrepresentations. The scheme lasted until the day of Love and Chan's arrest on August 24th, 2026. The scheme all relied on Love's creation of a fictitious persona and display of lavish lifestyle, which Love presented to victims both in person and on social media websites, portraying himself as legitimately wealthy and often as an NFL player for the San Francisco 49ers, or as a wealthy real estate investor.
3: Wow.
0: Have you seen any of the pictures?
1: I'm looking at them right now.
0: I think it's seriously one of the funny. I can't get over how funny. The memes that people have made of this guy is so funny.
2: Did you see the video of him doing the sled?
0: Yeah.
2: There's wheels on the
0: sled. On the sled. On the sled, there's wheels.
2: Yeah.
0: I don't know if it's AI. It's just absolutely amazing. And the fact that he got away with it for so long.
1: Love convinced many of the victims that they were in sincere romantic relationships with Love, and that he was a sophisticated investor and that Chan was his investment advisor who helped Love grow a fortune worth tens of millions of dollars.
2: They said he scanned up to $1.8
1: million. Yeah, it says...
2: You should pull up a video of him talking.
0: It said it allegedly Taylor Jamie Chan was an 18-year-old who allegedly posed as Love's financial advisor, and I guess he would, like... fake talk on the phone with her.
2: It's incredible because he would post videos of him running through the sand and stuff, and he does not look in the slightest bit athletic.
0: He's running on the beach with his 49ers helmet on
2: in public.
0: I saw a video like somebody, who is this guy? Yeah. Like the fact that it even happened is so amazing to me. And I guess he made up. I don't know how he was able to do this, and I guess it was just an AI picture of he Googled himself, and it came up as like. Dejon Love is a receiver for the 49ers, and he's like, see, Google says I'm a football player. So I thought that story was absolutely fascinating, and some of the memes that people have made on Twitter are just phenomenal.
3: Oh, okay, I see a picture of this guy now.
1: Apparently, he would when victims had no more money to invest or if they asked too many questions, Love blocked all communications with them but kept their money. Of the victims identified and interviewed, none reported receiving any proceeds, returns on their principal, or investment accounts, and he received up to about $1.3 million from victim investors. 26 victims have been identified, and the FBI believe there are many more victims.
0: I don't know if, and real quick, we'll move on, but I just wanted to read this DM. I guess he DM'd this... hair salon in, I think, Baltimore. There's a picture of him there. He's got his helmet and a full 49ers like jumpsuit on. At the barbershop, he DM'd him. He said, hey, I'm sure you know me. I'll be in the DMV next week on business, and everybody told me about Nadine's 24/7 braid shop is the spot. I'm looking to get some permanent locks installed. I know I don't have much hair to work with, but I heard y'all can make anything happen. Don't even matter the price to me. I play for the 49ers, by the way, so I'll need security while I'm there.
3: Yeah. Oh, my goodness.
1: He does look like one of the most unathletic people I've ever seen in my life.
2: He
1: looks like he's got some sort of mobility issue on that backwards sled.
3: Oh, okay. I do see that sled.
2: There's wheels on it.
3: With the wheels.
1: Anyway.
0: I guess he was arrested at the airport, so I'm sure I can't even imagine how he would have felt
2: when
0: that happened.
2: How long did he think he could get away with?
3: Yeah, right. Well, after a while, just take the money and run while you're still...
0: And Chubb, his mugshot just appeared as well. It just went public.
1: Oh, good.
0: If you want to see him, he's a very handsome guy.
1: Anyway, let's talk about equally exciting football news. You guys are all pumped up for NFL. Cools, I can't believe you're even able to sit still right now with NFL around the corner.
2: I mean, it is exciting. I will say I'm a little nervous at the Rams. Did you see who just came back?
3: That's unbelievable.
2: Aaron Donald is
3: You
2: back.
3: Think he'll be good?
2: Yeah.
3: Two and a half years out?
2: I just think he's so good at football. Like, even though
3: I don't know if he's
2: even
3: in
2: if he's not
3: shape.
2: Like prime AD, I still think he's going to be better than your average D tackle.
3: How about him and Myles Garrett?
2: Myles Garrett is on the same defensive line.
3: That's
2: and they
3: crazy.
2: Traded Big McDuffie from the Chiefs.
3: I saw that.
1: Why are you nervous about it? You said you're nervous.
2: Because they're in the same conferences, the Bucks.
1: Oh, so you think you're going to run into a...
2: I do. I mean, I always think the Bucks are pretty good, but they're going to be tough to beat. They have so many superstars on that team. They're absolutely loaded. And it's kind of BS to me that he came back after 2 years and just because they finally have a chance to win a Super Bowl again, but I don't know. I'm excited for the season, though.
1: NFL starts on Sunday, correct?
3: No. Next Wednesday, week from tomorrow.
1: The first day of the NFL's on a Wednesday?
3: Yeah, weird. Cool. Yeah, what do you think of that?
1: Where is it?
0: Is that overseas?
3: Yeah, no.
0: I feel like it's...
1: Isn't there a game in Berlin?
3: Wait, is that one overseas? Cool.
0: Baghdad.
2: I don't know. I got to look.
3: Hang on.
1: What?
3: What's that?
0: What?
2: Why are you saying what?
0: What did you say, Job?
1: There's a game in Berlin, isn't there?
0: Oh, I don't know.
2: Maybe. I can't find this. Hold on.
3: New England.
2: Wednesday.
3: No. Yep. New England is at Seattle. Thursday game is in Melbourne, Australia.
1: All right. Here are some of your international games. These are going on sale now.
0: Steelers play in Paris, I think, right?
1: They're playing in Paris.
0: Oh, yeah.
1: In Stade de France on Saint-Denis. You can go. It's the 2026 NFL Paris game. Wow, cool. So did you go to Paris to watch football?
2: No, I'd go to Tampa, though. You know who the Bucks play this year?
1: Go ahead, shoot.
3: Steelers?
2: Steelers. October 18th.
1: You going down?
2: In Tampa. I want to go, but I can't get anybody to go with me.
1: I'll go with you.
2: You want to go?
1: I'll go watch.
2: You had a blast last time.
1: It was the hottest day of my life.
2: What's it on the home side this time?
3: Cool. So what'd you say the date on that was?
2: October 18th, 1 o'clock in Tampa versus the Steelers. It's going to be a 30-point blowout in favor of the Buccaneers.
1: I really did like the Bucs. What's the stadium called?
2: Raymond James. Yeah.
1: It does feel, it feels like it's in the middle of nowhere. Like it's in the middle
2: is.
1: Of some like open field.
2: It is.
1: We walked across the field. I really did enjoy it though. I thought the big pirate ship was cool. They shot it off when Gronk.
2: Yeah, they fired a cannon.
1: I had my Gronk shirt on.
2: Yeah.
1: Yeah, it's the first NFL game I'd ever been to in my life, and it was
2: Tyreek Hill had like over 200 yards.
0: Yeah, that was crazy. That was

0: He's a year older. He's more experienced.
1: Yeah.
0: I think he's ready to go.
1: They do have some more weapons with Pittman in there now. They drafted that.
0: Yeah, and Roman Wilson.
2: Out of these international games, which ones did you go see? London, which would be the Colts and the Texans and the Jaguars. Colts and Washington. They play in London along with the Jaguars and the Eagles. Wait, what? Oh, there's two different. Wow, the Jags play twice in London. That's cool.
1: Yeah, they're a big London team.
2: They play the Texans, and then they play the Eagles, and then Washington play. They play.
0: I wonder how that came about, because the Jaguars play the Eagles on the 11th, and then stay there for a week and play the Texans the following week. So I don't know,
1: but they've built a fan base over there in London. Like, dude,
0: gosh,
1: Jaguar Nation.
0: You think you would now betting
2: really?
0: Wise?
1: Do
0: you
1: yeah,
0: think
1: do they love the Jags?
2: No,
1: I'm serious. They like love them there.
0: They like the Jags in London. And
2: can
0: they
2: you
0: like...
2: imagine the people from London and the people from Jacksonville together? Mm-hmm. Like
0: they
2: that
0: like
2: seems
0: the
2: like total opposite demographics.
1: I could be wrong, but I think they're one of the first teams to play there, and like,
2: probably
1: they play there the most.
2: They're like aliens. They just don't know what it is.
1: Well, it's just like it's seeing, the team we keep seeing. So.
2: Would you rather go to London, Madrid, or would you rather go to Madrid for the Bengals and the Falcons, or Paris for the Steelers and the Saints?
1: Probably Madrid, just because I've never been there.
2: Or Melbourne for your Rams and for
1: that'd be a cool one.
2: Love's team, 49ers.
1: Love team.
0: Yeah, Dijon.
2: Dijon
1: oh,
2: Love's team, 49ers.
1: Yeah, I'd go to that. That'd be a heck of a game.
2: Or
1: to
2: would
1: see.
2: You rather go to Rio?
1: No,
2: for the,
0: God,
2: for,
0: no.
2: For,
1: I'll pass on that one.
2: Why not Rio?
3: Sure.
1: That just feels more dangerous.
2: Oh, my God. Yeah, I'm surprised you would like Rio. Rio's like the party city of the world.
1: Jared, isn't that where, like, if you wear green, you get, like, attacked?
2: I don't know.
1: I'm pretty sure.
3: Free on Stack Auction Service text line. I just got a clip of this 49ers dude running on the sand.
0: On the beach with his helmet on. It's incredible.
3: Right,
0: it's awesome.
3: And a guy throwing a pass to him.
0: It's awesome. It is such a great story.
3: He looks like the most unathletic player ever.
0: That is such a great story.
2: Cools. It says you can freely wear green in Rio de Janeiro. There are no
1: what
2: bands.
1: What am I thinking of? Because there was a game where the Packers and Eagles played somewhere recently, and they were really worried because like the gang affiliation was
3: ooh.
1: Green, and they were like, well, the NFL clearly didn't think this one through.
2: It says maybe Sao Paulo, Brazil.
1: Yeah, I think that must be
2: that. It where green is banned inside the Corinthians Arena.
1: It must be. I just remember hearing that with the Packers, Eagles. It was like a big running like meme.
2: Well, Cool says don't wear green in Rio, so don't wear green in Rio.
3: Well, you can wear green at the wheel this Friday. We're going to be out there. Hey, all three teams are home this weekend.
2: First football Friday in the books. How are our thoughts after our first football Friday?
3: In what respect?
2: Just overall.
3: I mean, I love the wheel from the start. I think everybody did a great job here on the Watchdog with all our pregame, all our inside information, Baron Bob, or the guys on Saturday. And then I thought the wheel, Cools, we loved the wheel, didn't we?
1: Oh, dude, I had a blast. That was awesome.
3: Yeah, the wheel this Friday again. All three of our teams are at home. John Marshall takes on Weir at home. They'll be on the stream. Wheeling Park takes on, oh my goodness, I lost my train of thought. Oh, Spring Mills at home, and Wheeling Central is home to Fort Fry. They're trying to avenge that 41-0 loss.
1: Big matchup here. That's going to be a tough one. It's going to be a big
3: I think both games are going to be good. Park, Spring Mills.
1: Yeah.
3: Well, Jam's going to try to go to 2-0. And Central, all three teams trying to go
1: to 2-0. That'd be great.
0: Yeah.
3: Oh, that'd be awesome. So Wheeling Central on WKKX, they take home Fort Fry.
1: Coach,
3: Wheeling
1: what I tell you about Dugger Saucy Spread.
3: Oh,
0: me
3: man.
0: Cools.
1: Me and Jay, me
0: and Cools, this is our year.
3: Come out of the gate 9-1.
0: Hey, you know, next week it's going to be 1-9.
3: Oh, man.
1: Hey, whoa.
3: Job, what'd you go, 4-6?
2: I went 4-6.
0: What'd you go?
3: 7-3.
1: Oh, that's a good week.
3: Hey, if I could go 7-3 every week, I'd be right there at the
1: end. If I go 10-0 every week, I'd win,
3: oh,
1: too.
3: Oh, boy. I didn't say win. I said I'd be there.
1: It's
0: all you can
3: hey,
0: just
3: tune
0: be
3: in,
0: there.
3: Get excited. The Mountaineers open up noon against Coastal Carolina right here on the Watchdog. So
0: Let's go Mountaineers.
1: Let's go Mounties.
3: Doc George's Doc Rock and Rock won't be on this Saturday, I don't believe.
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bump. But whenever WVU is scheduled to play, we're always going to get preempted by WVU. That's just the way the cookie crumbles. We appreciate you joining us here on the Watchdog Radio Network. Football Fridays are started, so we are in the official start to our fall. We're not there quite yet, but we're in the official start of our fall on the Watchdog Radio Network. Hopefully you're enjoying what's going on the Fridays. And I want to give a shout-out to a little welcome back to Mr. Howard Monroe. He had his first show on Friday last week, and hopefully he sticks around and does his remotes from home on Friday. So we're going to continue here on the Watchdog Radio Network. It's a Tuesday right now, 80 degrees out there. Go out and enjoy the day. We'll see you back here on a Football Friday on the Watchdog Radio Network. Until then, take it easy.

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1: From ABC News, I'm Michelle Franzen. Hours after Army Secretary Dan Driscoll submitted his resignation, the U.S. military carrying out a new round of strikes against Iranian targets near the Strait of Hormuz. ABC's Tom Sufi Burridge has more.
2: CENTCOM, the U.S. military in the Middle East, is now confirming that it has been carrying out strikes against the Islamic Revolutionary Guard Corps, the Iranian military, if you like, because, they say, the Iranian military has been attacking commercial shipping in the Strait of Hormuz.
1: In Massachusetts, the jury in the Lindsey Clancy trial telling the judge they're stuck on coming to a unanimous decision, the judge ordering them to keep deliberating. The jury deciding if Clancy, who argues she suffered from postpartum psychosis, intentionally killed her three children.
3: We'll see how long the judge allows that to happen. In some cases in Massachusetts, the judge can require juries to deliberate, you know, for 2 weeks. Before accepting any kind of a hung jury. So the judge will encourage them for as long as he possibly can. Clearly, he doesn't want to try this again. Undoubtedly, the family doesn't want to go through this again, and probably prosecutors don't either.
1: ABC's Aaron Katursky in Plymouth, Massachusetts. Authorities say two people are dead following flash flooding that ripped through the Grand Canyon. Efforts to find one other listed missing is still on. ABC's Trevor Ault is there.
4: Park officials had been warning about an elevated flood risk here to the point that they had installed new evacuation plans and even a river gauge to track rising water. And that's exactly what the gauge was doing Saturday when it suddenly went offline. It's possible it was knocked out by some of the debris that was flowing, but that means officials learned just how bad these deadly floods were from people calling 911 desperate for help.
1: Tropical storm Edward approaching the coasts of Texas and Louisiana. Winds whipping up near Sabine Pass this hour. The Gulf Coast bracing for days of heavy rainfall. 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
1: A whistleblower sounding the alarm about the U.S. Postal Service's upcoming role for mail-in ballots.
10: The U.S. Postal Service may be on the verge of launching a, quote, rushed, chaotic, and fundamentally flawed system that could put mail-in voting at risk. That from an anonymous whistleblower in a statement released today by Connecticut Democratic Senator Richard Blumenthal. That whistleblower says the system that's being built to follow President Trump's executive order on limiting mail-in voting would normally take a year's worth of work, but is being done in months. The order is being challenged in court. Mike Dubusky, ABC News.
1: Nearly 30 years after the fatal drive-by shooting of legendary rapper Tupac Shakur in Las Vegas, jurors returned a verdict last night after short deliberations. Here's ABC's Lionel Moise.
11: A jury finding Dwayne Keefe D. Davis guilty, even though he did not pull the trigger.
12: Guilty of first-degree murder with use of a deadly weapon.
11: Prosecutors argued Davis ordered the hit on Shakur and provided the gun, saying he was working security for Sean Diddy Combs' Bad Boy Records and was angry about his nephew being roughed up by a group including Shakur and record executive Suge Knight, Davis maintaining his innocence.
1: Keefe D. Davis announcing in court that he plans to appeal. Apple has a new CEO starting today. John Ternus began his first day overseeing the tech giant, taking over from Tim Cook, who was in that role for about 15 years. Cook will remain at Apple as the company's executive chair. I'm Michelle Franzen, ABC News.
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0: All right, we're at the bottom of the hour, and that means we're going to take a news break. Yeah, that's kind of what we do here. This is Metro News, the voice of West Virginia.
1: This is Hotline, presented by Selango Law on Metro News, the voice of West Virginia. 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
2: Delegation seeking a safety study after a fatal collision that occurred last week. Delegate Sarah Drennan says she can think of two quick fixes that may help.
3: What I anticipate happening is potentially higher patrolling or decrease in the speed limit would be two factors that may end up being a result.
2: The highway getting additional traffic with the ramping up of the Nucor steel plant in Mason County. The United Way of Central West Virginia has some money to do some long-term flood recovery efforts in Boone County, where a few communities were hit with flash flooding in June. President Margaret O'Neill says Boone County's Market on Main event with the support of Boone Memorial Hospital took place earlier today.
4: They raised about $13,000 and some change, and our good friends at the hospital matched that. So we're picking up a donation this afternoon of about $27,000 that will be used for long-term flood recovery, specifically in Boone County.
2: You can read more at WVMetroNews.com. State Treasurer Larry Pack out with an analysis today of what kind of impact data centers would have financially on Berkeley County and Putnam County, where two of those data centers are planned. We're talking about more than $100 million in tax revenue a year, PAC says. 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
6: There he goes again. 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
6: That's what we all want.
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2: State Revenue Secretary Eric Nelson says the personal income tax collections for the month of August did well in West Virginia.
9: We're just under $170 million for the month, $15 million over estimate, almost 10%, $26 million year to date, and $36 million versus the prior year, which is a very strong 12% increase.
2: The state does have a modest revenue surplus after the first 2 months of the fiscal year. From the Metro News Anchor Desk, I'm Jeff Jenkins.
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0: So say something about him that was his response.
1: Yes, and I didn't expect anything different. I mean, I'm telling you, man, I mean, I know he's not going to be pleased with the way the results were. He's what you're looking for in a teammate, I'm telling you.
2: The Orioles are in the hunt for the final AL wildcard spot, and yesterday Baltimore claimed outfielder Luis Robert Jr. off outright waivers from the Mets. He should be available to play tonight in Denver. Here's Craig Albernaz on the addition of Luis Robert.
3: Excited to have Luis. You know, that's a great addition. You know, the talent stands out big time, especially seeing him in with the White Sox. And when he went to the Mets, you know, he got better. And we talk about player development and guys making adjustments. And, you know, with Robert, you know, the swing decisions really jump out. Like the strikeout to walk rate has been really impressive this year.
2: All right, there you go. By the way, Robert has a $20 million team option for next year with a $2 million team buyout. We'll take a break, wrap the hour when we come back.
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0: Sports headlines at 5 o'clock. Baseball, Pirates back after a night off. They'll host the Giants. The Reds will host the Padres. The Dirty Birds after a night off are at Lexington tonight. And Joey Porter Jr. says he doesn't know if he's going to play in week one without a new contract from the Steelers.
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0: All right, welcome back to the show. That's going to do it for today's program. We thank you so much for listening. 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Sports Line's on the other side. My name is Dave Weekly. I will talk to you tomorrow, beginning at 3:06, right here on Metro News, the voice of West Virginia.
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2: I think this team has a chance to be really good this year. I look at Gunnar Stockton returning, and I think he'll be even more improved. The running back room is loaded. The offensive line looks shored up. Just look no further than the tight end room. They've got three dudes that are going to create mismatches at the SEC level, and they'll be able to help out in the run game. And honestly, for Georgia, I think the defense could be really good. The front is loaded and really should secure more pressure and more havoc against their opponents. Right now, I project 9.9 wins for Georgia. I've got these guys favored in 11 games this year. Georgia plays my weakest SEC schedule per my metrics. I think Georgia is a really dangerous bunch, and I would absolutely bet these guys to win the SEC. I like over the win total, but maybe the VIG has priced out any potential edge there.
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3: Opposite field homer, Matt, for Fernando Tatis Jr. San Diego Padres have a 2-1 lead right now over the Cincinnati Reds. Padres half-game lead over the Diamondbacks for the final wild card spot for Tatis. 18th home run of the season. Remember, he was off to a very, very slow start. We got a double play here in Chicago. Gets Matthew Boyd a little bit of help, an old 6-4-3 double play, so top of the second inning for our game of the night, Matt, at Wrigley Field. It is scoreless between the Brewers and the Cubs. All right, let's head to our progressive guest line as we get more runs.
11: Oh, jeez.
3: The Pittsburgh Pirates have scored more runs.
11: 11-5, bottom of the third, Pittsburgh over San Francisco.
3: Paul Skeens can't say he didn't get run support here tonight. All right, let's go to that progressive guest line. And before we do that, we've got an open for our next guest.
7: Where are the lines changing? And where's the money going? Let's go behind the counter.
3: Senior risk manager here at Circa Sports, Jeff Sherman, joins us every Tuesday. You could follow him on social media at Golf Odds. And Jeff, before we dive into NFL news and notes, we've got Circa Survivor, Circa Millions, and Circa Grandissimo. How was the weekend here at Circa? I know you were on a panel with Mike Palm and Austin Eckler. A lot of folks here in town. It was buzzing. How many folks signed?